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7: Hello. Disney is clearly chasing nostalgia, and I'm here for it. We'll get to that in a hot second. First, I'm checking in on you. How we doing? Halfway through the week officially. This is right around the time I start thinking about my weekend. You know, we've made it out of Sleepy Tuesday. So if you were a fan of Camp Rock growing up, it premieres again on August 12th. We're getting into Camp Rock 3. And this is the first Camp Rock movie in 18 years. Demi Lovato is returning as an executive producer. However, there are rumors that she is going to make a debut in the show as well. So new cast, but the original stars are there to pass the torch, I guess, in honor of Demi Lovato giving us a taste of millennial nostalgia today. Let's get into Sorry I'm Not Sorry on today's Trending 12.

somber. No Cincy tour dates. However, he'll be in the area come November out in Indy and up in Columbus. And I'm also wondering, did you get a chance to go up and see him perform at Lollapalooza? Did you take the drive up to Chicago? It's Tiff hanging with you on Q102's Trending 12. It's still dominating my timeline and my TikTok feed. And it's especially the moment when somber brought out 5 Seconds of Summer. So here you go, Youngblood on today's Trending 12.

I love that song. Did you get a chance to see 5 Seconds of Summer when they were at Riverbend? Was that last week? Maybe even the week before? You'll have to let me know. Somber brought them out on stage at Lollapalooza, and those clips are still circulating my feed, so I'm curious if you've seen them or not. All right, speaking of feed, Ariana Grande's been dominating ever since Wicked, really, but with the album release, and she's out on tour. And I played the audio yesterday of her saying, listen, I'm taking a scheduled break, and I support the woman. She went out on the Wicked tour, you know, did all the filming for that, wrote the album, is currently out on tour. This is a predetermined break, and I understand your concern. You know, if you're, I get it. We're concerned for the people that we love in our lives, and she's taking a break. If she needs help health-wise, I know that she will figure it out, but I feel like Ariana Grande has got a good head on her shoulders, just like you do. So let's get into breathing, all right? Let's all take a breath for Ari.

with you on Q102. I am pretty particular and cautious about what I invite onto my timeline and to my feed. So, yes, I'm right alongside you. I saw the Perez Hilton headline this morning. Transparently, I did not go down the rabbit hole of watching the videos. You might have, though, and it makes me think of you, first and foremost, checking in on you or anyone maybe in your inner circle that's really just going through it. The thing about Perez Hilton, and you can walk down that road if you so choose, he really made his living and his come up in the early 2000s off of celebrity news. And it is a very interesting 180 that we've done. What was once acceptable during that early 2000s era of celebrity news is no longer acceptable. And I think that's the good outcome in some of this. And Perez Hilton has come out in the past and said, you know, if I could have done it differently in today's world, I would have. So I am sending him and you, most importantly, good energy and good vibes if you need it. And I hope that Perez Hilton gets the help that he does need. So I figured, let's get in to Britney Spears. I feel like Stronger is a good fit for today.

That was a good one, right? A much-needed pick-me-up on today's Q102 Trending 12. Britney Spears, always a good fit. There's always a good time for Britney. All right, Miley Cyrus on the cover of a magazine recently. She seems to be in a really peaceful, grounded era. Flowers was once in the running for Song of Summer 2 years ago, so enjoy a little timeline back to the summer's past. We were

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Hi, it's Tiff with Q102's Trending 12. The Bengals are in meetings today, so no training camp. I wonder if they feel the same way that we do, where a lot of meetings could be turned into emails. Imagine. All right. Speaking of the Bengals, are you going to auction, or are you going to bid, rather, I should say, for these shoes that Eminem is auctioning off? They're expected to go for well into like the $30,000 mark. And he wore these Jordans when he performed at the Super Bowl halftime show, where the Bengals also made an appearance. And you can find out more on his website. All the proceeds go back to the Marshall Mathers Foundation. And he's auctioning off over 100 pairs.

I love that song, and I think it's going to be in the running for the Q102 Song of Summer 2026, so keep your ears out. We start voting on that one towards Labor Day weekend. You know, you got to have a song of summer. It helps transport you back to the memories that you need when you're in the depths of winter. All right, so congrats to FCC. They took home the win last night in Leagues Cup. The next time they play is Tuesday, August 11th. And speaking of soccer, let's get into Shakira and Burna Boy. They just did this one not long ago.

Cup, you'll also recognize Ted Lasso. You remember that moment right before Justin Bieber took the field, or the stage, I should say. Ted Lasso season 4 is officially out as of today, and you can catch up on episodes every Wednesday through October 7th on Apple TV. Now, I am not the first person to recommend Ted Lasso to you, am I? Season 1 was by far my favorite, but I'm very curious to see where season 4 goes.

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3: Fred is looking for a second date update with Lisa. Hi, Fred.
4: How's it going, guys?
5: Good.
3: Doing great.
4: All right. Well, before we get started, I just want to make something clear. I'm a catch. Like, I have no problem meeting women. This isn't typically something I would do. Like, I don't call in and ask for advice, but this one was kind of weird, and I wanted another person's opinion. So,
5: well, do you want us to start before we find out your details, or do you want us to wait and hear what happened?
4: Well, I just wanted to, like, preface that I'm not one of those guys who doesn't know how to talk to women, can't figure out why they're not interested in him. I mean, I know what I'm doing.
5: Okay.
3: Well, how did you meet Lisa? Let's start with that.
4: We met on a dating app.
3: Mm-hmm.
4: And I thought we had a lot of chemistry. Took her out. And, you know, I'm not someone who usually needs to take a girl out for multiple dates to get a read. Usually there's a lot of dates coming and sex. And, I mean, there was no sex on the first date here. But I did kiss her goodnight. But even that was just, it wasn't over the top, you know. I wanted to try to slow things down based on what I was reading. And I was like, yeah, we don't need to rush. But, yeah, I took her out. We went to Nada for dinner, and I gave her a goodnight kiss. I was like, you know, we don't need to rush things. So I gave her a goodnight kiss at the end of the night. And, you know, it seemed like we were having a great time, honestly.
3: Did you pop uppers before you called us, Fred?
6: So you seem a little excited to you.
5: I can tell that this is exactly who he is all the time.
4: It is who I am. That's true.
3: Well, and you're a catch.
4: Exactly. Thank you.
3: Okay, so you go to Nada, and you thought you had a lot of chemistry.
4: Yeah, she said multiple times she was having a great time. She said it was one of the best dates she'd been on in a long time. And so, you know, I thought I was all in. And I drove home. I drove her home. I gave her that goodnight kiss. And then said it'd be really nice to see you again. I texted her the next morning.
3: Wait. Who said that? She said that to you?
4: Yeah, she said, I said it'd be really nice to see you again. She said, yeah, that would be really nice. And so I actually texted her the next morning, and then there was no response. And so I call her in the afternoon, and I got a voicemail, and no call back. So I'm not really sure what happened here.
3: Okay. So are you looking for a relationship, Fred, or are you just looking to date? You looking for a hookup?
4: Oh, I'm not looking for, I wouldn't say like a hookup. I would like to find someone, you know, have multiple dates, and if it works out, then yeah, it'd be great to have a relationship. But it's just, you know, I am picky. I'd like to find the right person, but I thought this started out great. It could have had a lot of potential.
3: Okay.
6: I mean, have you never had this happen to you before?
3: Being a catch and all that.
6: Well, I mean, yeah, that's what I'm thinking. I mean, you're this great catch. So is it always you that's, you know, breaking things off or not calling a woman back? Have you ever gotten any feedback from anybody that has anything other to say than you're a catch?
4: I mean, not really. I feel like
6: it's honest.
4: I'm not like nothing, but I am advertising, honestly. Right.
3: Yeah.
5: See, and this confidence is very sexy for some people.
6: Yeah, without a doubt.
3: Okay. Well, why don't we take a break then? We'll call Lisa, and we'll hear it straight from her. Her thoughts on Fred, what she thought of him and her date with him, and if there's any chance of these two getting together again. The Second Date Update continues next. Jeff and Jen, Cincinnati's Q102.

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1: Well, ladies and gentlemen, Fred is a catch.
2: Confident.
3: Any girl.
2: Sexy.
3: Would be lucky to get a hold of this guy.
1: Oh, yeah.
4: You energetic, know? Too. Don't forget that.
3: Handsome. What were all of his qualities that made him a catch?
1: Rattle them off again, Fred.
3: Yeah, what do you got?
5: Well, obviously handsome. I have a nice paying job, a great car that I take very good care of, a very nice apartment.
3: Are you kind? Are you generous?
5: Oh, yeah, of course, yeah. I'm very generous. I'd say most people find me very charming and kind.
3: Okay.
1: Which is why he's having a hard time understanding why Lisa won't call him back.
3: He struggling.
1: He texted her the next day after the date. No response. He said the date was great. Had a lot of chemistry. Had dinner. She said she was open to seeing him again. So I can understand the confusion, I suppose. But you can't think of anything, Fred, that might have been a turnoff to her?
5: Not at all.
1: At all?
5: Honestly.
1: No.
5: This confounds me.
1: It is confounding.
3: I'm confounded.
1: All right. You ready to call Lisa?
5: Of course.
6: Hello?
1: Hi, Lisa?
6: Yeah?
1: It's Jeff and Jen along with Fritch and Tim at Q102. How are you this morning?
6: Good. How are you?
1: We're doing well. Thanks for asking. We could use your help with something. Do you have a few minutes?
6: Yeah. Are you calling me for, like, the second date update thing? Is that what this is? What is this for?
1: What is this for? Or who is this for?
6: Both, I guess.
1: Yes, it is a second date update call, and we received an inquiry from Fred, who is quite dumbfounded that you haven't called him back or responded to his text, because he was under the distinct impression that you were hoping to get together with him again.
3: Because why would you not? He's a hell of a catch.
1: Quite the catch.
3: Yes.
6: Oh, wow. Okay. Well, I mean, honestly, I did kind of like him. He's a very good looking guy, takes very good care of himself, and he knows it. He's very confident.
1: Yeah, we kind of picked up on that.
6: Yeah, well, I mean, confidence is sexy to me. Like, I like that. And he's hot, and he has money. And listen, like, he can afford a bit of attitude, I guess. Like, I'll give him that. And it wasn't, like, obnoxious. So, like, that
1: really?
6: Wasn't it at all. No, I mean, I like confidence. I think it's definitely a turn on. It just got weird at the end. And so, yeah.
1: Well, how'd it get weird?
6: Yeah, so like, it was so weird. Okay, so when he dropped me off at home, he presented me with this teddy bear from Build-A-Bear, which, you know, I don't know if you've been there before, but I've been there with my nieces, and like, that place is insane. It's crazy. Like, you're basically customizing each bear. Like, you pick the fur, you fill it up, you put all the details on it. Like, it's crazy. And so it's like super easy to spend like $100 on like one skin.

0: can bear.
1: Right.
2: And there's lots of options. There's a million different bears you can make.
3: Like,
2: and
3: half the battle is picking out which bear you want to pick, because they got everything from Baby Yoda to tie-dye to... Oh my God, My Little Pony.
1: So is this some place you two went to together?
0: No, and I mean, it would seem like that's the kind of place you would go to with somebody, because it's not like he just like picked up a teddy bear and like got it for me. Like, this thing was customized, and he spent like at least that, like at least $100 on it. And I'm not joking you when I say I swear the bear looks like him.
3: Oh, it did?
1: So wait, he went to Build-A-Bear by himself and had a customized teddy bear made in his image?
3: He would make it, though. That's the thing. They don't make it for you. You make it, Jeff.
2: You make it.
3: You pick out, like, if you want it to have a smell. Like, our daughter's smells like cotton candy. And you can add, like, a little thing that they put in there that's, like, a voice record or stuff like that.
2: How far did he take it?
0: Oh, the farthest. I mean, so the hair color, the clothes, all like the clothes actually matched the outfit he was wearing that night. It had like a leather jacket on. He had a leather jacket on and like jeans. And like, it was like a little stuffed version of him. And it was holding a heart and it talked in his voice. So he recorded it. Okay.
1: I didn't know you could do that. That's a new. You can record your voice. So it's
3: and you can put hair on it. Like she's saying, they have like little wigs.
2: So what did the recording say?
4: Yeah.
2: Do you remember?
0: Basically, it said something like, what a wonderful evening this has been, until like the next hot date with your sexy guy. Please take me to your bed and like hold me tight. Sweet dreams or something like that. And it did smell. Like you were saying, babe, you could do smells. Like, it definitely smelled. So I think, like, he doused it in his cologne or something. I mean, it was really weird and creepy. I've never had anyone do that at the end of a date, a first date. Like, I didn't even know his, like, middle name. You know what I mean? Like, this guy's giving me a bear with his voice and that looks like him and it smells like him.
2: And he wants you to sleep with it.
3: Oh, man.
0: Yeah, and it made me wonder, like, if he has a bunch of them just, like, ready to go in his trunk and he, like, hands them out to all of his dates.
1: I guarantee you he absolutely does.
3: You think he does?
4: Oh, it's definitely a move, yeah.
3: Oh, that's so funny.
4: That being said, though, like, really, is this the worst thing out of the whole? I mean, we've done thousands of these second date updates. A guy gave you a teddy bear. I mean, that's really what we're talking about here. Is that really not worth going out again, or was there?
3: Yeah, but it's a creepy bear. It isn't like he popped by Kroger and got me a beautiful, cute little teddy bear with some flowers. Well, this is like a customized,
2: expensive.
4: He put some thought and money into it.
2: But there's no way he had the sucker on standby. He didn't know if he was going to give that to her or not.
1: All right, you all are getting Jeff teddy bears for Christmas this year.
2: Oh, that will be awesome.
4: It smells like Dunkin'.
1: Yeah, he'll have his little glasses on, and he'll be holding like a little Dunkin' cup.
2: Aww. Well, this is what I want to know.
3: They probably have that. You laugh. My daughter's got a cell phone, a fake cell phone that clips onto the hand.
2: So do you have a bunch of these in your car just on standby in case you have a good date? You've got one ready to go?
5: No, I don't. I don't have a bunch of these in my car. I only give them to girls or women that I particularly like and that I think I see a future with.
2: So you've done this before. This is not the first.
5: It isn't the first, but it is only to people who I think are special.
2: So do you go? Like once a month to build a bear and like, you know, stock up, do four or five of these, or how does that work?
3: Yes. Oh, do you customize them? He has to customize them, or do you wear the same thing on every date?
5: No, they do know me there, so it's easier to get it done now. I've got a system, so I'll just leave it at that.
3: Huh.
1: I have some good news. You have qualified for a special bear made in my image.
5: Many women have enjoyed the bears.
3: How did you even come up with this idea, though? Because this is just a bit odd, I think.
5: Well, I wanted to leave them something that they can think of me and be reminded of me.
3: Oh, my God. You are and, so funny.
5: Like also, I said,
0: it tells you to take it to bed and hold it tight. I mean, that is weird, dude.
3: Yeah.
4: Well, where else do you take the teddy bear? You don't take it to a shower.
0: Like, has it worked for you before? Has it really worked? Like, has someone called you after it?
4: You don't take it to Taco Bell. You take it to your bed. That's what you do with a teddy bear.
1: I'm going to take mine bar hopping.
5: Lots of women love cuddling. So this is, if I'm out there to cuddle you, then you'll have the bear.
2: Has it worked for you before?
5: Yes. Yes, of course. I wouldn't keep doing it if it didn't work.
2: If it didn't, yeah.
1: As a token of my appreciation for a lovely evening, may I present you with a bear of me?
3: This is so
2: for
3: weird.
2: You to squeeze.
0: Yeah, I felt very presumptuous. Like that, like you, like we didn't. There wasn't a discussion about like I don't know. I just felt like, you know, give it some time. You know what I mean? Like let me like miss you or like want to call you or something. You know, like I don't know. It was just like. You assumed that I liked you that much that I wanted a bear of you with your voice that told me to go to bed with it. You know what I mean? I don't know. It was creepy. It was creepy. It's creepy to me.
3: Yeah. I think this is like when you're a relationship, like a sweetest day present or something along those lines, maybe Valentine's Day.
1: Right.
3: I get the second date weird vibe.
2: Yeah.
1: Well, we know what Tim wants for Christmas.
2: Right. This is making our gift giving so much easier.
1: He's on Team Fred.
4: We've just done a lot of these where they're really effed up, and this is just a teddy bear.
1: You know what it is? I think we just got off on the wrong foot from the very beginning of the call.
4: Yeah,
1: maybe that's
2: so.
1: One.
2: Yeah. I think so.
1: Maybe.
2: Yeah, it could be.
4: He could have a wax figurine of his ex dead wife in the basement with a wick on it, and he wants to burn it for his kids so they can say goodbye to their mom. I mean, we've talked to some crazy people.
3: That guy was totally normal.
4: Teddy bear. It's a teddy bear.
3: He was sensitive.
1: Well, Fred, I'm sorry.
5: It's fine. I mean, if she doesn't like the bear, she doesn't like the bear, but...
2: It's her loss, right?
1: A lot of women out there, I'm sure, would have gone for it.
5: Absolutely.
2: Yeah.
1: All right, Lisa, thank you for taking our call and for having the conversation.
2: Yes.
0: Nice to talk to you. I hear you on the radio all the time, so it's cool to actually be talking to you.
2: Nice to talk to you, too. You have a good one, and good luck out there.
0: You too. Oh, thank you. I need it.
2: All right.

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1: When are we going on our second date?
2: Taylor is in need of a second date update this morning, and we're going to try to help him out. Hey, Taylor.
3: Hey.
2: Oh, sorry, I f***ed that up. I thought you were a guy, Taylor. I saw Taylor and Devin on here, and I just assumed you were the guy.
3: No problem.
2: I do know men and women, both named Taylor, both named Devin.
3: Yeah.
2: Okay, so tell us about your date with Devin, how you met and all that good stuff, and we'll go from there.
3: Sure. I met him on Christian Mingle, and I don't know, I've just been, like, really losing it. Like when I met him, I was like, okay, I met this nice guy, what I was looking for, essentially. He has strong faith, lives by strong Christian values. He was kind of like checking all the boxes. And I thought we were getting to know each other pretty well. We went out 3 times. And maybe I made a huge mistake. Like, without going into any personal details, obviously, he did stay over at my place on the 3rd date. But I really felt like we connected and felt the same way about everything, like family, politics, like what we want out of life and everything. And it's rare. I mean, it was like everything. So it was one of those things where I would say something, he'd be like, you know, me too, whatever. We'd laugh and laugh. And I was starting to think like, okay, this could be my next husband, you know?
4: Oh, wow.
3: Yeah.
4: Your next husband.
3: Yeah. Well, okay. Yeah, I've been married once and he died in an accident.
4: Oh, no.
5: I'm sorry.
3: So, yeah, I know what it's like to be in a good relationship, and I've been really picky about the men that I date. Mm-hmm. So the morning after our last date, I'd made like omelets and coffee, and he hung out for a little while, and he kissed me goodbye and said he'd talk to me later, but he never called or texted or like responded to any of the texts that I sent him. So I don't know what happened, but I'm just like so upset about it.
2: So are you regretting now, maybe sleeping with him, feeling like maybe that was a mistake?
3: Yeah, and like maybe like, you know, like I said, we talked about all of these things and we were really on the same page with everything. So in that way, I felt comfortable with it just because like we both are very strong in our faith and everything. But I don't know if now maybe he regrets that or he's freaking out and I'm just like worried that I might have made that was the mistake, and that's why he's not reaching out.
2: Yeah, it depends on what everyone's individual lines are. I mean, I know a guy who, he won't even make out with you unless he thinks you're someone he can spend the rest of his life with. Like, he takes it super slow.
3: Yeah. I mean, I was feeling that way.
4: It felt like the natural thing to do in the moment, so you done did it.
2: Well, and he was a willing participant.
4: Absolutely.
2: So there's that.
3: Yeah.
2: All right. Any other pertinent details you think we need to know before we take the break?
3: I don't think so.
2: All right. Then we'll leave it there. When we come back, we'll call Devin and see what he thought of his, what, you said 3 dates, right?
3: Yeah.
2: And whether or not there will be a 4th as Second Date Update continues next. Jeff and Jen, Cincinnati's Q102.
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0: Mr. Know-It-All.
1: All right, Taylor's been out with Devin a few times. She met him on Christian Mingle because she was looking for someone who had a strong faith and same Christian values that she holds dear. And they discovered they have a lot in common when it comes to their outlook on family values and politics. It just seemed to her that this was someone she could seriously spend the rest of her life with and be her next husband. Her first husband passed away tragically. And so she's back out there.
2: And she's not going to settle. She knows what a good relationship looks like, feels like, and is looking for that again.
1: Yeah, and there's a lot of promise here with Devin, or at least she thought there was. He did stay over after their third date, which now she's questioning. But everything seemed fine for the most part the next morning. She made breakfast. They had omelets and coffee, and there was a kiss goodbye, but no response from him since then.
3: This is frustrating because it sounds so good.
1: Yeah, I'm not sure how traditional you are, but did you wait for him to send you a text of anything, or did you just reach out first and then you didn't hear anything, or how did that play out?
4: I waited for a little bit, and then I reached out.
1: And nothing?
4: Yeah.
1: Okay, let's call Devin.
5: Hello.
1: Hi, is this Devin?
5: Yes, it is.
1: Devin, it's Jeff and Jen, along with Fritch and Tim at Q102. How are you this morning?
5: Oh, okay. I'm good. And you?
1: We're doing all right.
2: Pretty
1: Thanks
2: good.
1: For asking. We spoke with someone about you this morning. I know it seems kind of weird getting a phone call from a radio station, but we have a mutual friend. Her name is Taylor. And I understand you guys have hung out a few times, and I guess it's been a bit since you two have connected, and we just wanted to check in on you and see how life is treating you and what you got going on.
5: I guess things are good. I do remember Taylor.
1: Yeah, it's been a while. Any particular reason? Have you just been busy? Sorry to put you on the spot here, Devin, but she's quite fond of you, and was hoping that there might be some potential there for a long-term relationship.
5: Oh, wow. I don't think so. I wouldn't, I don't think so.
2: I mean, she really did think that you guys were just clicking on every single level. What on your end didn't go quite right?
5: Well, things were going good, and then we had a couple of dates. And then the third date we had, we got in, exactly.
1: Okay.
5: We hooked up.
1: Mm-hmm.
5: Honestly, I think this could be a good lesson for her. Cause you can't claim to be, a good Christian girl with good Christian values.
1: Oh, dude.
5: And then, sleep with a guy and miss a third date.
1: You can't say that.
5: You just don't, though. So that was it for me.
4: Are you kidding me?
1: You were a willing participant.
3: Yeah, you are. This is not nice.
4: You were there, too. What does that say about your Christian values?
5: We're just talking about her here. Yeah, I'm looking for someone who lives where she preaches.
1: So what was that, supposed to be some kind of test?
5: Well, every date is a test, isn't it?
3: This is just shade, man.
1: I mean, the hypocrisy here, man.
6: I was just going to say that. You're like most people who have to declarate, I'm a Christian, look at me! And then they're the biggest ones doing
2: what they're... The biggest sinners.
6: Just walk the walk. You don't have to tell everybody.
1: Well, some are.
6: Some, right. Yeah.
5: I'm just saying.
4: Wow.
1: And Devin, you're sure this is legit? Is the only reason? There's nothing else at play here? There wasn't something else that you discovered or learned about her or didn't like that you found to be a turnoff, and you're just using this as an excuse?
5: No. I'm looking for good.
2: How do you rationalize, though? How do you rationalize your part in this? The fact that you were there too, and you did the exact same thing as she did, and you claim to have the same Christian values that you say you're looking for in a woman. How do you excuse your part?
5: Hey, all I know is, I was at her place. She was in control.
3: That is just not great. I just keep
1: there's
3: thinking
1: a lot of guys
3: Doja Cat,
1: that, this I mean this he's not that unusual. There's a lot of guys that live by that double standard.
2: Oh, they sleep around and then want to marry a virgin.
1: Well, it's different because she's a woman.
2: Right.
1: No, it's different for me.
2: Yeah.
3: This is just wrong though, man.
1: I'm so sorry, Taylor.
4: Thank you. Yeah, it's just so disappointing.
2: Yeah. I'm sorry.
1: But in the end, it's for the best.
2: This is a gift.
1: Right?
2: This is good. We found out. Now
1: obviously.
2: We know.
4: Yeah.
1: Okay.
2: Well, good luck.
1: Yep. Appreciate you taking the call, Devin. Good luck to you.
5: All right. Thank you.
1: Okay. And Taylor, we're here for you anytime.
4: Thanks, guys. Appreciate
1: all right. Good luck out there.
4: Thanks.
1: You bet.
0: You ain't nothing but a dog.
1: Yep. That was appropriate.

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0: 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Q102, where Cincinnati comes for what's next.
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1: Are you in need of service? 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
1: You said lube.
2: I know.
1: Second date update. We're back at it. 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

0: We know no matter how much you think you've got things under control, sometimes the day gets away.
1: Yeah, some of you are making deliveries.
0: Good doggy. Hey, good doggy.
1: Others are putting out fires.
0: Grab the hose and ladder. It's a 4-alarm, baby.
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Thoughts will fade eventually. 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

0: sometimes the first date seals your fate. 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
1: Taylor is looking for a second date update this morning. She went on a date with a guy named Paul, and we're going to try to help her out. Hi, Taylor. I almost said Paul. Hi, Taylor.
2: I wish I didn't have to actually make this call, but kind of driving me crazy, and I really didn't know where else to turn. So I met this guy on Match, and we went to a nice dinner and met at the restaurant, and I insisted that we split the bill, and he didn't seem to mind that. He seemed surprised when I brought it up, but smiled and said sure, so he was cool about it. And the only thing that I can think of, like, the rest of the night went so well. Lots of laughter, flirting, you know, all the conversation was great, lots of chemistry. I don't know, I just felt so connected to him. The best date I've had in months.
1: Wow.
2: And yeah, I really had no doubt that I was seeing him again. He walked in my car, hugged me, thanked me for a great evening. And I thanked him for a great evening because he was just really, I don't know, it was just a really lovely night. And I told him I'd love to see him again. He smiled and said that would be great. So a couple of days went by and nothing. So I texted him and told him I had a great time. And I don't know. I was hoping.
3: Where did he go? That's so weird.
2: Yeah, I was hoping that at this point he would have said something. Nothing. I don't get it. And I'm hoping to figure it out.
1: Sure.
2: So here we are.
1: Does he travel a lot for his job by any chance?
2: Not that I know of, but maybe there's just details I don't know about how his capacity to schedule things.
1: Right.
2: I don't know.
1: Yeah. Look, there's someone in our family who never responds to texts.
4: Never, ever.
1: Never.
4: Oh, is it you?
1: Guilty. No. And everybody is annoyed by it because it often, like, they're trying to make plans or they need the person's new mailing address to send this, that, or the other thing. Zero response. And some people, I don't know if it's learned behavior or if they're just that distracted or they have that much going on. There's no issue with the relationships to any of our knowledge.
5: But my dad. It's my dad. Like, literally, I will send, he's on a group chat, whatever. He doesn't respond. I get it. I will specifically send him a text. Like, the other day, we were drinking this really nice bourbon, and I sent him a picture, and I was like, have you ever had this? Or you need to try this. Something along the lines. No response. Something happened in the news. I texted him a link to an article. No response. So that night, when we were FaceTiming with my kid, I said, hey, Dad, you know you can write back or just give it a check or be like, okay, so I at least know that you're getting
4: it. Thumbs up, anything.
5: And you know what he said? Well, I just thought you were just telling me that stuff. Well, yeah, but you could have said something back.
1: An acknowledgement would have been
5: anything
1: nice.
5: Back. Yeah. Yes.
1: Right. Yeah, I'm not good at getting back to people quickly, but
5: at
1: usually
5: least
1: I
5: like,
1: try to get back to, and if I don't, it's because I legit meant to and got distracted and forgot.
5: Right, or you forgot. You looked at it and said, ah, I forgot.
1: Right.
5: Then 3 days later, you're like, I remembered.
4: Yeah.
1: But who knows? I mean, it could be something else, but after the way you described that date, that would surprise all of us, I think. So why don't we take a break? When we come back, we'll call Paul, see what's going on with him, what he's been up to, and if there's any chance of a second date for him in Taylor.
2: Okay.
1: Yeah, coming up next, Jeff and Jen, Cincinnati's Q102.
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21: The forecast from Fox 19 Now First Alert Weather on Q102.
22: Outside of the slightest chance of a shower or thunderstorm this afternoon, we have dry conditions expected, plenty of sunshine, and seasonal daytime highs making it to the mid-80s. Tonight, we'll drop into the upper 60s. And for tomorrow, look for some rain, thunderstorm potential in the afternoon and evening. We have a better chance for rain in Friday's forecast. And we do have showers and thunderstorms also on the way for Saturday afternoon, with dry conditions expected on Sunday. I'm Fox 19 Now First Alert Meteorologist Catherine from Bodak with Jeff and Jen on Cincinnati's Q102.
23: When are we going on our second date? 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

0: Hello?
1: Hey, Paul.
0: Hey, what's up?
1: Not much. It's Jeff, Jen, Fritch, and Tim at Q102. How are you this morning?
0: Wow.
2: Hi.
3: What's up?
4: Morning.
1: Nothing. Are we catching it a bad time?
0: No. It's cool.
1: So we spoke with Taylor, who was just showering you with compliments, talking about what a great guy you are. She enjoyed her dinner with you recently, and she was left with the impression that there might have been a little chemistry between you two.
0: Yeah, I could see where she would want answers.
1: Sorry?
0: I could totally see where she would want answers, for sure. I shouldn't have ghosted her. She's definitely a go-getter, so she's going to get down to the bottom of whatever, so I knew I wasn't going to be able to really get out of this.
1: Yeah, well, if you're intentionally avoiding the conversation, do you not think you two are a match?
0: Listen, I really did like her a lot. She's great. She's very attractive. She's super smart. She's just a little too ambitious for me, if I can put it like that.
1: Too ambitious?
2: In what way?
0: So, well, I mean, she just talked a lot about her career, and she talked about her career goals. It sounded like she had plans to work for a long time in her life. Honestly,
1: are you looking to retire sometime soon?
0: No, it's the opposite. I don't want to be the one, you know, that's working. I mean, honestly, let me put it this way. I want a wife who's going to make me and our family a priority and not her career.
1: Okay.
0: So she even said that her work was her first priority and that she was so excited to see where, you know, she was going to go, all of her potential, where it was going to take her. I totally respect that.
1: But, yeah, because you sound like a pretty driven guy yourself.
0: Yeah, I am the same way. I'm the same exact way. I'm hardworking. I think I have, you know, some real potential as well. But the thing is that I want to be the one, you know what I mean? And I know that sounds bad, but I'm going to be a great provider, and I don't need a wife out there that's working 60 hours a week. I need a wife who's more excited to be with our kids and be with our family than anything else.
1: Mm. Oh. Yeah, Taylor's on the line with us. Taylor, you want to respond to that?
5: Okay.
1: Is that an accurate characterization? Are you someone who is really focused on their career, at least for now, or was that an unfair assessment?
5: That was a very fair assessment. This sucks that that's the reason. I didn't say I was going to work this hard forever. The goal is to get to a point where I don't have to work that hard so I can have time for family, but I would need 10 years. So it's going to be a minute. It sounds like you want a woman home and pregnant, and if that's the case, that's not me, and I'm not there. So
0: it's not necessarily home and pregnant. I just don't want the impression I got from you is that you were going to be 60 hour. I mean, you're just all about it, and I wanted a little bit more talk about us and about what I. About what
1: well,
0: we could
1: keep
0: do.
1: In mind, it's
2: life
1: work
2: balance,
1: date.
2: Right?
1: No, I get that. I think it's hard to assess work life balance in a first date, but I do know a couple. You know, they're in their mid to late 20s, and they are workaholics right now, and that's the culture, and they're in it because for the very same reasons, they have some goals that they want to reach, and their plan eventually is to have children and, you know, buy a house in the suburbs. But right now, this is their focus until. You know, whatever that magic number is or whenever that time is right for both of them.
2: I mean, do you want to have children and do you want to be around to be with the kids? Or are you thinking 6 weeks maternity leave, then back to the office and hire a couple of nannies?
5: For me, I see myself focusing on my career for the next 10 years so that I can eventually have a family. Focus on that.
2: Yeah.
1: You want to reach a certain level, a certain financial point where you feel comfortable doing that?
5: Exactly.
6: Also, successful level, like Jeff is saying, like you want to have a, like me, I didn't have a kid till later in life because, I mean, besides like not meeting the right person. There were so many other things that I wanted to accomplish, both professionally and personally, before I decided to go down a different path.
5: Right. Yeah. And that's a big thing. I get that.
0: I just don't want to be 65 when I'm going to my kid's graduation.
2: I love this. I just want to be able to throw a ball with my kid.
6: I mean,
2: and if
6: you
2: I
6: can.
2: Wait till I'm 38 to have a kid, I'll be in a nursing home by the time they're in high school, and I won't be able to play catch. You know, that's the kind of mentality that so many men, I've heard it from so many
6: men. And I've heard men be like, they're going to think I'm her grandpa.
2: Yeah.
6: Okay, get over yourself.
2: Stop.
6: Seriously.
0: Well, I just feel like it's a priority. I mean, that's kind of what I want. I just don't want to wait too long. That's all.
6: Understood.
3: I think we all know that couple where someone has sacrificed and lost maybe their ambitions and goals in life because they had a partner who wanted them to be at home.
6: Oh, yeah.
2: Sure.
6: So, and it totally messes with your, like, brain down the road, I think. You're like, oh, gosh, remember when I was this or that?
3: But I like how he's aware that he doesn't want to do that to somebody.
2: Yeah. Well, and you know what? There's also this. There is never a perfect time to start a family.
6: 100%.
2: You keep waiting and waiting and waiting. You'll be waiting forever. Because
6: it's like the good day to go on a diet. It's today.
2: Right.
6: You're
3: tomorrow.
1: Well, guys, is there any chance here of a second date?
2: A renegotiation.
1: Paul, if you were to 10 years down the line, will you be in a wheelchair at that point, or do you think you'll be still relatively young?
0: I'd be willing to talk about it again. I'd be willing to figure it out. I mean, if it's more of a connection, that's going to be the better thing, then I can wait, you know. But, I don't know.
1: What do you think there was enough of a connection? And this is a question for you both. Do you think there was enough of a connection for you to talk about this and explore some more over a date that we pay for?

0: Great.
1: Okay. Cool. Nice.
2: We'll set it up then. We'll set it up with Taylor since she reached out to us. So you'll be hearing from her soon. And lovely talking to you both.
1: Yeah.
2: Best of luck to you.
3: Cool. Thank you.
4: Yeah, thanks, guys.

0: starts right now.
1: Hey, what's going on?
2: Hey, good morning.
3: Hi. How's everybody doing? How's everybody feeling?
1: Doing all right.
2: Very allergy today. I don't know why, but
3: yeah,
2: doing good.
1: I feel like I'm missing out. I heard all these BMW drivers are getting these weird Spider-Man ads on their dashboards.
3: What are you don't, you're not getting them on yours?
1: No, I think I have to click something. Like, I think I have to enable something for those to
2: appear.
1: Yeah. Cause I have like the right screen for it and the system can update.
3: Oh yeah. Like it automatically updates via satellite or whatever. Right. Right?
1: And I do, like, I get those. And I get these messages in my inbox telling me of, like, oh, you have an

0: update or, you know, you do for service or whatever.
1: That's weird. You're not getting the ads. But would you want them? Would you be mad, though, if all of a sudden you turn your car on and here comes Tom Holland across the screen?
0: Yes.
1: Throwing webs at Zendaya.
0: I'm mad that I'm missing out.
1: Yeah.
0: And then if I were to start getting them, I'd be mad that I'm getting them. So
1: right.
0: I'd be mad in both situations.
1: How long are the ads, though? That's my question. Do they come on? Is it like a full 1 minute? And or do you got to... Like, do you have to sit in the car and wait for the ad to go off before you can turn on the GPS?
0: Yeah, those are all good questions, and we're going to address them coming up in the latest E! News. Also, actress Katie Sagal, who is 72 years old, is going on the record as very sexual.
1: Okay. Good for her.
0: She just wants everyone to know. We'll get to that story as well and a handful of other E! News stuff as we continue next. First, on the check on the roads, here's Denise Johnson.
2: Northbound 71, 75. You've got a broken down vehicle. If you're heading in just around 12th Street, it's not really causing any delays. People just hitting their brakes right there. And you have an accident if you're heading northbound on 71s just through the Lytle Tunnel. Police are on the scene, so just a heads up in that direction, slowing you down just a little bit. 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I'm Denise Johnson. That's your traffic.
0: It's going to be warm out there today. You will see some sun, but there's also the possibility of scattered showers and thunderstorms by this afternoon. We'll see a high around 88. Right now, it's 72 at Q102.
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11: It's showtime, baby.
12: Andy Cohen loves gossip.
13: Yes, he does.
12: We got a little lives for gossip.
14: We got a little for you in the e-news today.
13: Yeah. Juicy.
12: Yeah, so evidently Andy Cohen's boyfriend has never seen an episode of Real Housewives. Ever. Which is, I don't know, I guess maybe that's part of the appeal.
13: Yeah.
12: Talk about that. Katie Sagal talking about her sexuality at the age of 72. And a handful of other stuff we'll get to here shortly. But first, Adam Sandler, of all people, making headlines this morning.
13: Yes, and this is so bizarre. He has a very weird swimming habit. And I honestly don't know how he does this. He wears his socks in the pool.
12: What?
13: Is it like just having wet socks is a... I can't.
12: As like, a joke? Like as a goof?
13: No.
12: He's so trying to be funny?
13: His daughter was on The Tonight Show, and I don't know if you have the audio of this or not, but his daughter, Sunny, was on The Tonight Show. She's 17 years old. She does a lot of like shows and movies on Netflix, so she's usually out working like the talk show circuits, and of course they asked her about her dad, and she says he does it because he can't bend over to take them off on land.
12: Oh.
13: And then she says that when he gets out of the pool, he'll drain them, and then you just play catch with them. Isn't that not the grossest thing?
14: A little
13: You're playing
14: bit, yeah.
13: catch with your dad's wet
14: socks,
13: sweaty socks.
12: Yeah, well.
13: Yeah, she
12: that's
13: also
12: what makes dad fun.
13: She also said that when she and her sister Sadie were kids, they would pretend to be Adam and wear his clothes before that was cool. And then they would jump in the pool with their socks on, too.
12: Hmm.
13: Funny.
12: Okay.
13: I mean, he had to be such a fun dad, though, right?
14: Probably still is.
12: Oh, my God.
13: Could you imagine being his wife? You're like, honey, every time you come home, you are fun dad. I never get to be fun mom.
12: Something about him attracted her.
13: Yeah.
12: Okay, so in case anyone was wondering, Katie Sagal is very sexual at 72 years young. She went on the record. She says, quote, I'm at this age in my life and still into it. I think that when I was growing up, I thought that by the time I would get to this age of my life, that sex would be a distant memory. And it's not that. I think that the more it's, you know, the more that's spoken about, that that's a good thing to talk about it. Katie and her husband, Kurt Sutter, have been married for almost 22 years, which is a lifetime in Hollywood.
13: Yeah, it is.
14: Is she the mom from...
13: Yes.
12: From Married with
14: Children.
12: Yeah,
14: Married with Children.
12: Yeah. And her real-life husband, Kurt, is the creator of Sons of Anarchy.
14: Okay.
12: He is a little younger. He's 66 years old.
13: She played the mom on that show, right? Wasn't she the mom? I haven't seen it, but I remember Jen saying that.
12: Katie will co-star with Ted Danson on an upcoming comedy series for Apple TV. And she says it's a show where you're going to see people in their 70s having sex.
13: All right.
12: Not literally, but not far from the truth, she said. But it's very affirming.
13: Her and Ted Danson just getting crazy.
12: I don't know
13: crazy.
12: About her and Ted Danson, but maybe. You know, Ted Danson's in incredibly good shape. Like, this is a guy who's aging well.
14: Yeah.
13: He looks great. She does, too, though, honestly. Yeah.
12: We're going to take a quick break. We got a bunch of other stuff to get you caught up on this morning, including Perez Hilton, the latest on him. Turns out it was TikTok who called authorities over that live stream. We'll get into that and a handful of other things as we continue.
15: Northbound 7175, you've got a broken down vehicle. If you're heading in just around 12th Street, it's not really causing any delays. People just hitting their brakes right there. And you have an accident if you're heading northbound on 71s just through the Lytle Tunnel. Police are on the scene, so just a heads up in that direction, slowing you down just a little bit. 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I'm Denise Johnson. That's your traffic.
12: On the weather front, we're going to see some sunshine later on today. It'll be humid. You're going to feel that humidity come back. There's also an outside chance of scattered showers and thunderstorms sometime early this afternoon. Otherwise, though, you're high right around 88. Right now it's 70. 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There is no wash like a Whitewater wash.
13: 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But when the Bronx and Mets are Queen City, the debate is over. 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

0: of Elon Musk's SpaceX rockets crashed into the moon. Yeah, it's nice knowing the richest person on Earth gets his ideas from the Minions. The FDA just authorized 4 new types of flavored nicotine pouches, including pumpkin spice.
1: Ooh.
0: They also have the new flavor cappuccino. Because if chewing a Zin pouch wasn't sexy enough, let's toss in coffee breath.
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3: So when Perez Hilton's live stream went kind of awry, it wasn't only followers who reached out to authorities. Evidently, TikTok was on the horn as well, reporting Perez Hilton's self-harming behavior in hopes that someone would intervene. Streaming company told TMZ, our automated moderation systems flagged the live stream within minutes and routed it to our U.S. moderation team for review. However, a moderator error caused a delay in the removal. We proactively alerted law enforcement to the situation to help get the individual support.
4: Wow.
3: Yeah, but TikTok has since banned Hilton's channel. As for Perez, he remains hospitalized with his family, saying in a statement on his website, this has been an incredibly difficult and an emotional time for us, made even harder by the fact that there's just, you know, very little information has been made available to our family.
4: Yeah.
3: So while we continue to wait for further updates, we remain hopeful. And we have also been able to confirm that Perez is able to communicate, which has given our family hope.
4: That's good to hear.
3: Yeah.
4: All right, Charlie Sheen, this is crazy to me. He is starting a podcast.
5: Do you find it ironic that this announcement is a week after the top biggest money-making podcasts in the world list came out?
4: Yes, I think that he's also, you know,
3: I'm surprised it took him this long.
5: For real. Same.
4: And also, you know, he's the guy that he overshares a lot.
5: Gonna get some juice on this one.
3: So it's gonna be great.
4: I feel like there's probably not gonna be many filters. He's probably not really gonna care about whose name he throws out there. Now, how he remembers it is going to be interesting versus how other people remember it, because, you know, he's known to be under the influence quite a lot. We don't exactly know when it's going to come out, but he is saying that it is going to have conversations with the biggest names in entertainment, sports, music, pop culture. He is also saying that he is going to release weekly episodes. So it's going to be called, he wanted to call it Pure Genius, like, you know, pure genius.
3: Love
4: but
3: it.
4: Yeah, but it's going to be called mostly Genius. So that he said that, you know, he feels like it's not necessarily going to be all the way true, just a little bit true.
3: I think you should go back to purely Sheenius.
4: Yeah, I think so, too. It'll be fun, though.
3: Yeah.
4: I definitely will add that to the rotation just in the beginning for sure, to see just what he's talking about and who he's talking to.
3: Suddenly, BMW owners are as annoyed with their cars as we are with them, because people with newer models evidently are being force-fed advertising for Spider-Man Brand New Day on their dashboards. A banner for the movie appears when the car is started, and you'd have to actually click on it to see the full ad. But evidently, that's still too much. According to BMW owners, commenters on BMW subreddits are calling it absolutely BS, insanely dystopian, very much like an episode out of Black Mirror. Another guy, or I'm assuming it's a guy, found a way to turn it into a flex, saying, quote, $130,000 to get a Spider-Man commercial. So I guess that's what he spent on his
4: BMW
3: model of car, I guess.
4: Dang.
3: Yeah.
4: I don't know. I mean, if you can't, like, if you can't do anything in the car until the ad is finished, I would understand why that would be annoying.
3: Well, someone else pointed out that BMW has been trying to slowly normalize displaying ads. And, you know, I have an older model one. Like, I drive a sedan that's 6 years old, and it has had, like, on special holidays, I feel like on, you know, Christmas and Valentine's Day, like in the inbox, it would be something. And it said, you know, click here for like a fun Valentine's Day surprise. And it'll have sort of like a Google animation kind of thing.
4: Like a little graphic pops up.
3: Yeah, but there's never been like an ad outside of just, hey, you know, you're only 1,000 miles away from service.
4: Yeah.
3: But again, my car's more than 6 years old. So.
4: But I like, too, when you listen to the radio and you like the, so like when you listen to Q102 and say we play an ad for Queen City Sausage, it's like an option, like their little logo can pop up and you can see like that, kind of like that.
3: Yeah. I mean, I get the logo like for the station for Q102 and the show. And I'll get the artwork on the music. I don't get it for the commercials for some reason.
4: Yeah, I think it's an option that you can like buy into.
3: Or my car's just too old.
4: Yeah.
3: But yeah, I can't imagine that though. Like if there's no way to opt out of that, like you spend, you
4: all
3: know,
4: this money.
3: I mean, depending on the model BMW you get, you know, some of them can be pretty pricey.
4: Like $130,000.
3: Like that guy you spent $130,000 on his.
4: Yeah, that's a lot.
3: Like I'd want the option to.
4: To say no thanks.
3: Cancel those out.
4: Right.
5: Also, slight distraction.
3: Yeah.
5: You know.
4: Mm-hmm.
3: But I don't know. Like that one Redditor said, sounds like they're trying to normalize car ads. Mm-hmm. And you know BMW is not the only one.
5: Oh, if they're doing it, everyone else is jumping on.
4: They're just going to let them put it out
3: just
4: there
3: first. Just going to watch, see how that goes.
4: And then they're like, well, the backlash wasn't that bad. Let's all do it.
3: Yeah, people were mad at first and then they got
4: over
3: it.
4: Do they drive the BMWs in the movie, though? Is that kind of the partnership with the whole thing?
3: Maybe.
4: That's what I'm wondering. Like, is the new Spider-Man mobile, the BMW, whatever? I'm sure it is. All right. Speaking of ads, this is pretty interesting. Super Bowl 61 is happening February 14th at SoFi Stadium in Inglewood, California. And for the first time, the game is going to be hosted by ESPN and it'll also air on ABC. Hmm. And so, of course, Disney owns ABC and they just reported yesterday that their ad spots for the Super Bowl, which isn't even happening and you don't even know who's playing, are already sold out.
3: Wow.
4: There are 58 different brands and 34 different categories. There's also 9 first-time advertisers, which is pretty interesting.
3: A lot of those, you know how sometimes it's startup and, you know, they drop a ton of money on a Super Bowl ad and then they're out of business within a year.
4: Because they don't have any money left.
3: Yeah.
4: Yeah, well, 30 seconds is going to, we're hearing, this is the alleged number, between $8 and $9 million.
3: Damn.
4: But then there's another report out there that said Disney was selling 30-second spots for $10 million.
3: Wow.
4: So, yeah. I mean, this is pretty record-breaking, too.
3: Well, if you're an account executive with Disney, you're in a pretty good spot right now. If you're already sold out, man, that's great.
4: Yeah. And think about all the, like, between, so just say Q102 purchased a Super Bowl ad. You have from now until January probably to figure out, what are we going to do?
5: Yeah.
4: How do we make it over the top? How do we make it incredible? How do we make it lasting? How do we make it worth the 10 mil? That's the pressure.
3: Well, I did think it was interesting because, you know, the fact that they're already sold out, like they sold out of their Super Bowl ads last September, but when Fox had the broadcast the year before, they did not sell out their ads until the November before the game.
4: Yeah. I wonder why is that? Maybe people just didn't care as much, or maybe they were charging too much?
3: Some good questions.
5: The Taylor Swift effect.
4: Yeah, probably so.
3: Could very well be. Andy Cohen revealed on yesterday's episode, he was on the Today Show yesterday, and he was talking about his boyfriend, Kevin Sobieski, who he said has not seen one episode, not so much as a frame, of the Real Housewives franchise.
1: He's starting to, I think, get a sense of the universe, but he has no clue.
6: Does that not bother you at all?
1: No, not at all. I love it. He loves my kids and me, and that's what's important.
6: Okay.
1: But I'll get him there.
5: This is a new boyfriend, too, because I think it's only as of this summer.
4: Yeah.
5: Pretty quick.
3: Well, that said, Sobieski is getting a bit more exposure because his algorithm is now feeding him housewives-related things because their phones listen to everything they say.
5: Oh,
3: so he's starting to get a sense of the universe, but he says beyond that, he really has no clue. Let's see. Andy and the TV personality and franchise creator previously confirmed that they've been together for more than a year.
5: Okay, maybe I'm thinking of last summer.
3: After meeting at a Hamptons party last year where they talked all night.
5: Real Housewives always go to Hamptons.
4: See, I'm curious. Hamptons. Like, my question for Andy Cohen would be, you have this new partner. He's never seen any of the episodes and doesn't know any of the housewives. where do you start? Like, do you start him at the very beginning or do you just throw him in now?
3: I would start with a story about how it came to be.
4: Yeah.
3: You know, and what your idea was for it and what you were sort of visualizing for it. And now let me show you the outcome. And
4: the first episode of the first season.
5: Let me introduce
3: you to
5: Vicky.
3: Why that's compelling to people.
4: Yeah.
5: Let me introduce you to Vicky Gunvalson. She was one in the very first Real Housewives of, I think, Orange County.
4: Orange County, yeah.
5: And she's still on it.
4: Is she really?
5: I think she's back. Yeah, I saw a commercial and she was in it.
4: Well, I mean, how many Real Housewives? There's probably at least almost 100 by now, right?
5: Different versions?
4: Yeah. I'm saying like over all the cities, all the women, the people. They did Real Housewives of Atlanta. Then they did Rhode Island. And they've done so many different
5: cities.
4: And
5: some have been successful and some
4: of them haven't.
5: Were duds and were on for a year and then that was it.
4: And then doesn't he also do the Vanderpump spinoffs and all that stuff too? Yep.
5: All of that. And Below Deck. And
4: yeah. How does he have time to meet anybody?
3: Meanwhile, Martha Stewart, who is not in a relationship now, she's very happy being single now that after her 1990 divorce from Andrew Stewart, admitting she once envied her married friends, but she no longer does.
4: I believe that.
3: Yeah, she was talking to, I guess she was talking to People magazine, and, you know, she said, you know, that when the marriage ended, it was really hard because... You know, like you kind of feel like you're odd man out or like you're the third or fifth wheel or whatever. Like all your friends are married and they're happy. And she said that was a really tough time. But at this stage of life, she's enjoying living her own life and having fun. She said, you know, it's interesting because the older you get, the less you really need a mate. Adding that she wouldn't want to be beleaguered with an older, ill person. That's a direct quote. Martha says she is not actively dating, but she's got a lot of friends. Stays busy socially. She also joked that if she's invited to a party, she prefers to arrive late and leave first. Right on.
4: That sounds just like Martha.
3: Martha and Andrew Stewart, they met in 1960 while she was studying at Barnard College, and then they married in 1961. So they're, you know, married for quite a long time, but she divorced her husband after nearly 30 years in 1990 after they separated a couple years before that.
4: Yeah, I think she would be hard to date, too. She doesn't seem to me like everything's got to be Martha's way. Martha's way or the highway.
3: I think we would all be hard to date.
4: At 85 years old, I think I'm fine being single.
3: I can't throw stones.
4: Yeah. A$AP Rocky revealed that Rihanna is in the studio right now, that she has been writing and recording new music. Also, the challenge that she I guess was working on this album for a while, but then she got pregnant again. And so now that she's had the baby and the baby's getting older, they're taking a little break from raising their family. And he is saying she is in the studio right now.
3: Okay.
4: Yep.
5: And
4: then
5: I'm ready
4: goes,
5: for
4: and
5: it.
4: And then he goes, am I going to get in trouble for this? Probably not. I also saw that she's in Barbados celebrating like their whatever their version of Carnival is, where they go through the streets and they have all those elaborate costumes and stuff, and she just is having an absolute blast. There's all this video footage of her like dancing and shaking her butt and on the parade route. It's so cool.
3: Now, did you watch Gilmore Girls? Were you a fan of that show?
4: I didn't, but I watched every other CW show. I think I was just missed that one.
3: Warner Brothers Television is working on the first ever authorized Gilmore Girls documentary for HBO Max with director Bonnie Cohen at the helm. The film will feature creators Amy Sherman Palladino and Daniel Palladino, the star of Gilmore Girls, Lauren Graham, and other cast and crew members reflecting on the series' lasting impact. It'll also include never-before-seen outtakes, behind-the-scenes footage. Documentary explores how the coming-of-age drama grew into such a massive cross-generational favorite over the years.
4: That's cool. I think they stream it on Netflix, if I'm not mistaken.
5: It's on one of those.
4: I think you can watch it. I saw this yesterday on the Today Show, and I wanted, because we all watched Ted Lasso, right?
3: Yeah, we watched the first episode last night.
4: So you did start season, was this 4, I think, of Ted Lasso?
3: Yeah, I think so.
5: Okay. I'm still on 2, but it doesn't matter. I'm not going to remember.
4: So I saw this on the Today Show yesterday where they had, what's his name, Jason Sudeikis out there. Is that his name? And they brought like all these different versions of the little tea cookie biscuits that he gives to the club owner.
3: Rebecca.
4: Yes. And the funny thing is while he was there, somebody made the comment, like, we hope these taste like the ones that you guys taste on the show.
3: Yeah.
4: And he was like, I don't know, I've never eaten them.
3: Oh, really?
4: Isn't that the craziest thing?
3: That is funny.
4: He's like, you're going to have to ask Rebecca because she's the one that has to eat the biscuits. I've never had them.
3: It's hilarious.
4: Isn't that wild?
3: Pretty funny.
4: You think, like, you know, he's known on that show for being the one that makes them and takes them to her, and he's never eaten one. Yeah.
5: Also, there's cookies there every day that you could eat.
4: What's wrong with you?
5: You've not snuck a cookie one time. That's some willpower.
4: Yeah.
5: I have zero if there are cookies around.
3: That show just becomes more and more enjoyable the more
4: I know. And I also saw this meme that was like, Ted Lasso is Bluey for adults.
3: Yeah. So
4: if you've never seen Bluey, which is like a kid's cartoon based out of Australia that's on Disney, they're just funny, feel good episodes that kids love, of lots of laughter, and it always ends on like a high note. They were spot on. Whoever said that was absolutely correct.
3: Well, the first episode of season 4 did not disappoint.
4: Aww.
3: So there's that. Carson Daly was also in the position of having to clarify that he is not leaving The Voice, like a lot of people sort of assumed, explaining that Keke Palmer is actually hosting the new spinoff, The Voice Celebrity, after some fans seemed to be confused and thought that he was getting the boot from the show. In a post on Instagram, he said that the new show is a spinoff featuring famous people instead of quote unquote regular humans, and joked that he's obviously not the right host for it. He was being funny. He called Keke Palmer a triple threat queen who is perfect for the role, and said he'll produce the celebrity edition behind the scenes. He also dismissed rumors about his departure, confirming he will continue to host the original series. And he noted that he has hosted and produced every single second of the show since day one across 30 seasons in 16 years. If you can believe it's been on that long.
4: No way.
3: Season 30 of The Voice premieres on September 21st, while The Voice Celebrity will premiere sometime next year.
4: Wow, good for Carson.
3: And that is your latest E! News. We'll have more for you coming up after 7 o'clock. In the meantime, straight ahead, we've got three headlines for you. Two of those headlines are fake. One headline is real. If you guess the real headline, we'll set you up with a pair of tickets to see Jack Harlow. The Monica Tour comes through Thursday the 13th at the Enerj Brady Music Center. Our tickets are on sale now, but you can win them for free if you stick around. Your shot comes up after the break.
7: You've got that accident northbound on 71. It is right at the end of the ramp there from 471 onto North 71. And they've got the two right lanes blocked. That includes the ramps. And the ramp is partially blocked. Traffic is having to merge over into the two lanes of traffic on northbound 71. Northbound on 471, traffic is slow from just around Route 8 between there and Memorial Parkway. And then you've got slow traffic on Fort Washington Way from the Brent Spence on through the Lytle Tunnel. 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I'm Denise Johnson. That's your traffic.
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19: Outside of the slightest chance of a shower or thunderstorm this afternoon, we have dry conditions expected, plenty of sunshine, and seasonal daytime highs making it to the mid-80s. Tonight, we'll drop into the upper 60s, and for tomorrow, look for some rain, thunderstorm potential in the afternoon and evening. We have a better chance for rain in Friday's forecast, and we do have showers and thunderstorms also on the way for Saturday afternoon, with dry conditions expected on Sunday. I'm Fox 19 Now First Alert meteorologist Catherine Bodak with Jeff and Jen on Cincinnati's Q102.
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1: It's time for Fake It for Real. We have three headlines, two fake, one real. You get the real headline and you are going to go see Jack Harlow, the Monica Tour, next Thursday, August 13th at the Andrew J. Brady Music Center.
0: All right.
1: So is the real headline A, a truck hauling a porta potty was pulled over for ejecting toilet paper? Is it B, a tow truck driver was arrested for stealing cars? Or is it C, a truck carrying bubble wrap was stopped for suspicious popping noise? 513-749-2320. We'll take caller 20 to play. Good luck.

0: Randy.
1: Hey, how's it going?
0: Not bad. Welcome to Jeff and Jen's Faker for Real. How are you this morning?
1: I'm doing good. How are you guys?
0: Doing all right.
2: All right, Randy. Here we go. Three headlines, two fake, one real. You get the real one. You're going to go see Jack Harlow next Thursday at the Andrew J. Brady Music Center. So is the real headline A? A truck hauling a porta potty was pulled over for ejecting toilet paper. Is it B? A tow truck driver was arrested for stealing cars. Or is it C? A truck carrying bubble wrap was stopped for a suspicious popping noise.
1: I'm going to go with C.
2: It is not C. It's A. That's all right. You're going to go see Jack Harlow anyway.
0: Just for playing along.
2: Yes. He's great. You're going to love
1: it.
0: Yeah, no, of course. This is a wild story. A truck hauling a porta potty on a flatbed trailer was pulled over by police in Arizona last month. Cops say it was like literally ejecting toilet paper onto the interstate.
2: Ew.

0: Dirty toilet paper.
1: Yeah. Well, God, I didn't really think about that. I hope not. Arizona Highway Patrol said that this is actually a serious issue because it was creating a littering issue, which is a potential hazard for other drivers.
0: Yeah.
1: But on the plus side, it does sound like it was probably clean toilet paper.
0: Okay, that is a good one. Good to know.
1: One official said all cargo, even a porta potty, must be properly fastened to prevent debris from entering the roadway. Unsecured loads can lead to dangerous distractions, collisions, or unexpected obstacles.
0: Yes.
1: It sounds like the driver was cited, but there aren't any specifics beyond that. The police did share a photo on social media, and one commenter joked, if this had happened like during the great TP shortage, remember during COVID? Oh,
0: yeah. Everybody would have been rushing the streets.
1: People would have been like stopping and pulling over and grabbing as much as they could.
0: Thinking about that, what if like a truck full of old porta potties got into some sort of accident?
1: Oh, like, God.
0: That would be the cleanup.
1: What a mess.
2: Oh, sure, it's happened at some point.
0: Oh, no. Drive safe out there, porta potty people.
1: Yeah. All right. It's 19 after 7 with Jeff and Jen, Cincinnati's Q102. Let's do Jeff's Italian word of the day, shall we? Talking about the big heat wave in Italy right now, which they're going through. It's not unusual. They, you know, this is pretty typical summer. They have all these heat warnings and alerts. And even here today, you know, we're going to see a high near 90 and much more humid conditions. So when you talk about humid suffocating heat, okay, so yesterday it was La Fa, which is oppressive heat with high humidity. Yesterday was La Canicola, which means a prolonged oppressive heat wave. So this is a human suffocating heat. Il caldo afoso.
0: Il caldo afoso.
1: Il caldo afoso. So caldo means afoso. Just hot, right? Afoso means just suffocating. So if you were to say fa un caldo afoso, you'd be saying it's oppressively hot. And you know that kind of heat that we're talking about, where
0: Florida.
1: You just cannot, you cannot get comfortable.
0: Yeah, it's like think Florida in August.
1: Right.
0: Yes.
1: Il caldo afoso.
0: Yes, where you can't breathe.
1: Yeah. You just can't get comfortable and you're soaking wet.
0: Is there any part of you that misses that part of living in Florida?
1: No. No, not at all.
0: None.
1: No. No, I mean, there are like 3 months out of 12 that are relatively comfortable. That's January, February, and March.
0: Really?
1: Yeah.
0: So it starts in April and goes, what, till October?
1: Pretty much. Oh, I would even argue all the way through November. It's still, like, it's cooler in November, but it's still sticky. And I guess the holidays were okay sometimes.
0: That's why everybody goes down there in December after.
1: After the holidays, usually.
0: Because I remember talking to, like, our travel agent friend at First Discount Travel, Kelly. I was like, well, we have this sweet spot, like, where I'm off work after Christmas and to New Year's. Like, what about, like, Florida? And she's like, everyone goes to Florida between Christmas and New Year's.
1: No,
0: it's just, like, the perfect storm of, like, being off of school, being off of work. The weather's good.
1: We have a lot of seasonal rentals in our building. So the folks, like, you know, they're down there maybe 3 months a year. So that's like their second home.
0: Mm-hmm.
1: And they're there January, February, and March. So you can't do short-term rentals in our building. Like, they won't allow, you know, Airbnb, Vrbo-style rentals. But they'll allow seasonal rentals. And most everybody, it's January, February, and March. And for most of the tenants in that building, like, those units are empty. I have full-time tenants who are there year-round, but a lot of my neighbors, those places sit empty for nine months. Or, you know, there are those who just come and suffer during the heat, and then they disappear in the winter months to make some cash, I guess.
0: Yeah, wow.
1: So, I wouldn't want to be there. I can't do that kind of heat anymore.
0: You would adapt, right? Isn't that kind of what happens?
1: I mean,
0: you end up adapting.
1: You know, when I lived there in the 90s, but I never went to the beach. You know, Jen and I have talked about how when we lived down in Florida, like, we never hung out at the beach because you work every day.
0: Yeah.
1: You live in air conditioning and you have jobs to get to. The only time we'd go to the beach is if we had people that would come visit.
0: Or if you had to do a radio appearance at one of those beach bars or something, right?
1: Right. And those sucked, especially the ones outside. You're just sweating.
0: Yeah, you're just dripping.
1: Or you'd be out, you know, at a car dealership on a Saturday afternoon in the dead of August, just dying. Oh my God.
2: Man. Come on down and drive a Plymouth. I'm sweating on a laptop.
0: You get acclimated, though. I thought that was the big thing. It was like when you live in Florida, you get acclimated.
1: You do a little bit.
0: That's why when it's like 75, people have sweatshirts on down there.
2: Yeah, gotta turn the heat on. It's 59.
0: Yeah.
2: At night.
0: And then we have the 2026 Florida Python Challenge that's going on right now.
2: I do think your body changes, though, over time.
0: Yeah.
2: Like I grew up in
1: Michigan. It adapts to
2: I grew up in Michigan
1: extent.
2: And you could be negative 20. I'd be like, let's go outside and play. And then I moved to Arkansas and it was 32 at Christmas. And I'm like, it is so cold. How did I do it? Yeah. How did I live like that? Oh my God.
1: That's true.
0: When you're little, you don't feel it, right?
1: No. So, il caldo afoso. So, C-A-L-D-O, that's caldo, that's hot. And afoso, A-F-O-S-O, afoso, I should say, because it's one S, it's between two vowels, so the S is a Z sound. So, il caldo afoso.
2: Afoso.
1: Yep. A humid, suffocating heat, which is what they're dealing with in Italy. And it's getting warmer here, too. And that right there is Jeff's Italian word of the day. We got second aid update next. We'll have that for you in about 45 seconds. But first, another check on the roads. Here's Denise Johnson.
3: We've got a tow truck on the scene of that accident northbound on 71, just at the end of the ramp from North 471. That ramp is partially blocked in the right lane of northbound 71 is blocked. Traffic is backed up all the way back on Fort Washington Way to the Brent Spence. Northbound 471, that is a slow go from Southgate into downtown. And now you have a broken down vehicle as well right around Grand Avenue on the right shoulder. Northbound 71, 75, you have a broken down right around Buttermilk. Traffic is slow from Buttermilk as you're heading towards the river. Traffic is brought to you by Metro. Take Metro twice a day to relieve gas pains. Get your prescription at go-metro.com. I'm Denise Johnson. That's your traffic. 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
5: When are we going on our second date? You said you'd call me. How long should I wait?
1: Okay, we're going to try to help Trisha out this morning. She's requesting a second date update after a date with Jake. Good morning, Trisha.
6: Good morning. Thank you so much for having me.
1: Happy to have you. Happy to help if we can. So what's the story with Jake?
6: Well, I met this guy because he came to my house to fix my AC unit.
1: Oh, did he now?
0: Nice. Getting it ready for hot weather.
6: Yeah, and not for nothing. Like, I thought he was cute. Like, as soon as he got there, I was struck by how handsome he was.
1: Uh-huh.
6: He put those little blue booty things over his work boots, and that's it. I was all in.
1: Wow.
0: Men that work with their fix things I with their that. Hands.
6: Oh, my God.
0: Yeah, some women just really...
7: I like that.
0: It's very attractive. You know, I like that, too. Like, having... It's sexy when you have a partner that is able to fix things, like, around the house.
7: Yes.
0: Like, something's not working, and you're just like, honey! And they come, and then they know what they're doing, and they make it all better.
7: Yes.
0: And you don't even have to worry about it. You're just like, open this jar. You don't have to deal.
7: Any of that stuff.
0: And you don't have to hover over him to make sure he's not going to completely screw it up and make it worse.
7: Yes.
0: Because there are those out there too.
7: Mm-hmm.
0: But one who is just handy like that, I get it.
6: Yeah, competency and a little name tag really does it for me. But
1: there you go.
6: But when he was all done, I was cracking some jokes and he said that he thought I was funny and that he liked me. So I fired back and I was like, well, I think you're sexy and we should hang out.
1: Wow, you said that? I think you're sexy?
6: I did. I went for it.
0: Why not?
1: Kidding.
0: Yeah. I like it.
6: Yeah. And he actually came right back and was like, well, since I know where you live, I'll pick you up tomorrow at 7 and we'll go to dinner. And that was
1: fantastic.
6: Yep, we went to dinner. So it worked out.
1: Wow. Now, did you give him a 5-star review after the date?
0: Oh, yeah.
1: For service? Was there further service involved?
6: I did, actually. Even though he took me to Chili's, which is not what I would normally prefer. It wasn't really about the food, though, right?
1: Right.
6: He was just so much fun to be with. The company was fantastic, and I enjoyed him so much that I ended up letting him take me home.
0: Look at that.
1: Back to your place? Or?
6: No, he took me back to his place, and I ended up spending the night and everything. So.
1: He showed you his HVAC unit.
7: Look at that.
0: That's a hot system.
6: Well, his competency at that job was also very high. So
0: let's go.
1: Again, a man with his hands.
7: Yes.
6: Which is great. I mean, it was incredible. Honestly, it was so good, it kind of made me suspicious.
1: Oh, that's interesting.
7: Yeah, too good.
1: She makes a good point, yeah.
7: Like, where did you learn to do?
6: He knew stuff that I've never seen before, you know?
0: Were you thinking he was like a hoe?
6: I mean, I think he might be a player. He seems very experienced.
7: Mm.
1: Well, maybe, you know, early in life, in his adult life, he was lucky enough to meet a mentor, you know, named Mrs. Robinson.
7: Yeah,
1: and
7: maybe
1: thing
7: he
1: or
7: was
1: two.
7: In college and there was a female professor.
0: Maybe he has to pull out all the stops for the first time, so that way you'll sleep with him again.
7: Yeah. Maybe he'll get lazy later. Well,
0: yeah.
6: I mean, if that were the case, you'd think he would have called me back.
0: Oh, true. Yes, you're
7: good
0: right.
7: Good point.
6: And, you know, at the time, he seemed very genuine. Like, it made me nervous, because I was like, okay, did I get just, like, is this a situation where I got tricked? You know, is this what he does? Does he use the job to pick up women and, like, you know?
7: Because he was very smooth at your house with the back and
6: he
7: forth banter.
6: Very, very, very smooth.
7: Yeah.
6: And Chili's is kind of like, I don't know. It's low effort, you know? So.
7: Well, he can't pull out all the guns on the first date. He saved the impressive part for dessert back at his place.
6: Well, I don't know what happened because it ended awesome. Like, the whole thing was awesome. Everything was great. And now I haven't heard from him at all. So I'm hoping you guys can help me out.
1: Yeah.
0: Okay. For real.
1: So you guys didn't have any tentative plans in place when you said goodbye to him?
6: Yeah, just that he was going to call me. I mean, it was extremely intimate. You know, it kind of felt like we fast forwarded past like the, I don't know. I figured I'd hear back.
1: Yeah. All right. We'll call him up. We'll see what he has to say. As Second Date Update continues, the story of Trisha and Jake, the HVAC guy. As Second Date Update continues next.

0: Sometimes the first date seals your fate. It's the second date update with Jeff and Jen on Q102.
1: When are we going on our second date?
2: I love the way these two met. Jake serviced Trisha's AC unit.
3: That's not all he serviced.
4: Oh, boy.
2: No, because they went on a date and he took her back to her place.
3: His place.
2: That's right, his place, and it was fantastic. But I love Trisha, how forward she was, because she was immediately attracted to him. She thought he was cute. And then I loved watching him work with his hands, getting all grimy and dirty.
3: Mm-hmm, some men, you know.
2: And she put it out that he obviously thought she was funny, and she thought he was sexy, and she put it out there. And
3: do you get grimy and dirty working on AC units?
2: Oh, sure. Yeah.
3: Absolutely. All right.
2: So he took her to Chili's. They had a fabulous time. Then back to his place. Fabulous time. Said he'd call her. Never did. He took his 5-star review and disappeared.
3: Yes, he did.
2: So we're going to call him up and see what he has to say for himself. You ready, Trisha? Anything else you want to add, or is that pretty much it in a nutshell?
5: I mean, I think that's everything. I just want to know what happened.
2: Right.
3: Yeah.
2: All right, let's call him.

0: Hello.
1: Is this Jake?
0: Yes, it is.
1: The AC in here is busted and we need help. We need you to get over here quickly.
2: It's the worst.
0: I mean, you can call the main office. They'll schedule you and we'll get somebody out pretty quick.
1: Well, I'm just messing with you, Jake. It's Jeff, Jen, Fritch, and Tim at Q102. We're just calling up to say, hey, how you doing?
0: Oh, all right. Wow. Wasn't ready for that.
1: Well, we like to surprise people on occasion. You got a few minutes?
0: Yeah, I do, actually.
1: So we were talking to a friend of yours, and she was complimenting you on how good you are with your hands, what a skilled guy you are when it comes to fixing AC units. And
0: I've been doing it a while.
1: Yeah, you enjoy it, it sounds like.
0: Yeah, my dad did it for years, and I started doing it. It's all right, it's good living, you know.
1: Cool. So let me ask you this. Do you have any interest in seeing Trisha again, one of your former clients?
0: Trisha. Oh, man.
1: She sounds very funny. I mean, lovely on the phone. We really enjoy talking to her.
2: A lot of nice things to say about you.
1: Yeah, nothing but love.
2: Mm-hmm.
0: Well, she was nice, you know, but look, I mean, she got me in some trouble, you know what I mean?
1: She got you in trouble. How?
0: Yeah. Well, look, I didn't call her back. You know, I probably would have after a little bit, but it was only like a couple of days. And I was going to call her back and maybe see where it would go. But I wasn't sure about that either. But she like anonymously called my work and she started asking all these questions, weird kind of questions like, are employees allowed to date customers? And was that something that employees do a lot? And, you know, I found out about it because it's a small company and I'm like the only single guy in the joint. So next thing you know, they kind of knew it was me, you know.
2: Well, are you not supposed to date customers?
0: Well, that's a gray area, you know. You meet someone and you go out on a date with them. I mean, you know, it's kind of hard to, you know.
2: You work on their pipes, you get everything cleared out and then.
0: Well, listen, she was attractive, and you know what? To be honest with you, if anything, she was the aggressor, if you ask me, which was fine by me. I can handle that. But the worst part was, you know, like, the woman who answered the phone with the company, we were together for like a year and a half.
1: Oh,
0: we're not dating now. But,
1: that's not helpful.
2: Yeah.
1: That's not convenient.
0: No, and I don't know, maybe I'm a nice guy, I don't know. I am really nice to the customers, you know, and a lot of times the calls are during the day and, you know, there's someone's at home and I guess you could use the word flirty, but it's just being like nice and trying to, you know, listen, a lot of times these people are aggravated because their AC's not working and I'm able to go in there and fix it. So it's like when it works out when the AC's working and they're usually happy and you chit-chat a little bit, and hey, look, I think the girl's nice. I might say something like, hey, you know, let's get together, you know, get together for a drink or grab a bite or something, you know, that kind of thing.
2: So how many customers do you think you have dated or gone out for drinks with?
0: Well, it's like
1: I barely know you, right?
2: I don't keep track.
0: Well, I'm not exactly a rookie doing this. It depends. I mean, you got to remember, sometimes there's either it's not a woman that's home when I get there, or if it's a mom and there's five kids around, you know, then sometimes that's hard, or it's a, you know, it's stuff like that. But, you know, over the years, sometimes there's some women that I think that are nice, and if I think they're flirting with me and I'm flirting with them, you know, I'm not Pete Rose or anything, but I certainly, I've been on a few dates, you know.
2: So you're not going to answer. That's fine. I don't blame you. I probably wouldn't either if I were you.
1: A gentleman never kisses and tells.
2: But the woman that she talked to on the phone that you used to date, what did she say to you about this call from this anonymous woman that was clearly about you?
0: Well, she always thought I was a little bit of a flirt anyway, and then she's getting this phone call, and it was like, the questions were a little bit, you know, awkward, and so, of course, she immediately got aggravated and fired up, because in her mind, I was a flirt, and then she's getting a call from a customer, and she knew it was me, and I was being a flirt. I mean, she didn't give details, but I guess my old girlfriend there kind of figured it out. So, yeah, it was not a good situation. You know what I mean?
1: Right. Has this caused problems for you in terms of your position within the company? Like, this is not a threat to your job security,
0: no,
1: or is it?
0: No, because I'm very good at what I do, and I'm in charge of three or four guys, and we do really good work. So, no, they wouldn't get rid of me. I mean, I guess it's a possibility if customers start calling up and saying, hey, you know.
1: Right. Beyond this causing a bit of a hassle for you, this was not an egregious violation that would get you fired.
0: No, I didn't. I guess technically, yes, but no, not. It's a small company, and I'm sure there's five or six other guys there. I'm sure if you got them on the phone, they'd have a story or two over the years. But sure. A bunch of guys are, they're all married now, and I don't really think anybody cheats or anything, so. You know, it's like no harm, no foul. You know what I mean?
1: Okay.
2: Yeah.
1: Well, we'd like to give Tricia a chance to respond. We have her on the other line. Tricia, you still there?
3: I'm gobsmacked.
1: Gobsmacked?
3: Oh, my God. Holy cow.
1: So you called the HVAC company he works for to ask about their employee policy on dating?
3: Yeah, he ghosted me after an extremely intimate evening, and I was curious if maybe he wasn't supposed to be talking to me in the first place.
1: Okay, I was wondering why you would ask those questions. I'm like, clearly, they don't seem to have anything on the books that we're aware of if he went out with
3: you. He has been just using the job to just use women. And oh my God, like, what a narcissist. Like, no self-awareness at all. Like, I'm the jerk here? You could have sent me a text from the toilet saying you didn't want to see me again, but I'm the jerk.
0: First of all, you're out of control.
3: Yeah,
0: and you know what? You use the word
3: call.
0: You use the word intimate, like we're away for
3: calling.
0: 6 days.
3: How many customers call and complain now?
1: Well, I don't remember him ever calling you a jerk.
2: No.
1: And I don't think he ever said he didn't want to see you again.
3: A jerk, but he's, I don't want to see him. Did you just hear what he just said? He acts like he sleeps with all of his customers.
1: Did you get that from him?
2: I didn't get that from him. I felt like he was mad because you called in and said, hey, can this happen? So he mixed work and pleasure, and that kind of came out.
1: He just put him in an awkward position. Yeah. That's what I got out of it.
3: I think he put me in an awkward position by not responding. I think ghosting puts me in an awkward position.
1: Well, you sound angry, Tricia. What angers you the most about what Jake had to say?
3: It just really sounded like I was right in that he's a player. He's just sleeping with whoever that he meets on the job. And it's just, it's frustrating because I thought we had a connection and now I feel really gross.
1: Jake, care to respond?
0: Listen, first of all, yeah, I guess technically it was a one-night stand. But, you know, it's not like I disliked her. But then, you know, as soon as somebody starts calling work and asking questions and you get involved with my personal life, you don't even know me. You don't even know anything about me. We had a nice night. We really did. But you ever think about, hey, how's this going to affect this guy if I start calling his work and stuff? You know what?
3: Did you ever think how it was affecting me that you just didn't respond at all? Did you ever take 1 minute to go, I could have just texted her and been like, hey, I'm busy.
0: Maybe I was debating whether or not to do that. Instead of texting me like that a little bit, you ended up calling my work and you start, that's my livelihood. What are you, nuts? You don't do that. You think that's attractive?
3: You said it yourself. You didn't call me back. You just ignored me for days.
0: I didn't. It wasn't as long as you think.
3: How that was affecting me.
0: Yeah, well, it's a big difference between you getting the blues over a one-night stand and getting somebody fired. Think about that for a second.
3: No, you know what? I'm so tired of having to pretend to be cool when someone treats me poorly. I think that being the bigger person is just abusive speak for protecting someone else from the consequences of their actions. If you're going to treat me poorly and you're going to make me feel like I'm nothing and I'm going to have to feel all these negative emotions, I'm going to let you know. And it's going to affect you the way it affects me. And I don't have to insulate you from the consequences of your actions. If you're going to ignore me, I'm going to act how I'm going to act.
0: Let me ask you this. Anything I did that might affect your job or your livelihood? No. All you had to do, you could have texted just what you said, but no. You did the wise-ass move by going around because you were still thinking you had a shot, and you did actually have a shot to make this work. And no, you start calling people. Who calls anybody's work? I never found a shot
3: with a guy who doesn't call me back for days.
0: It wasn't as long as you think.
3: You think that that's acceptable behavior. It's not.
0: What do you want me to do? Call you back the next morning?
3: And
0: call you back? Well,
3: like
0: you
3: I
0: got
3: said,
0: what
3: you could
0: got,
3: have literally
0: guy who didn't
3: text when you were on the toilet and said, I'm not interested or I'm busy or I'll get back to you in a few days. You had a million options, but you chose to be inconsiderate And I don't have to be nice to people that are inconsiderate of me. I don't have to be sweet and kind and patient to someone that didn't give me a second thought. They couldn't even send me a text. You don't deserve my kindness.
0: You don't call people's work. You just don't do that. And there's not a guy or a woman out there
3: who says,
0: I'm going to call someone's work over a one-night stand. Because think about this.
3: I do.
0: Think about yourself here. A guy comes to fix your AC unit, and 7 hours later, there's a game going on. Please. This can make you look very bad, and I don't even feel that way. And I didn't feel that way until you started calling people's work. I mean, you know, what are you going to call my mother next? I mean, it's ridiculous.
2: Oh, God, you don't have his mother's number, do you?
3: No, I'm
1: let's
3: not.
1: Let's not do that.
2: Oh, let's not.
3: Look, I think that. Ever again.
1: Okay, yes.
3: All I was doing was trying to figure out if he had a legit reason for ghosting me so that I could let it go, and... Would that have been relief?
2: Would you have been relieved if the girl that answered the phone said, oh, yeah, we have a very strict policy here that our guys cannot be dating customers. It is not permitted. It's not allowed. Would you have been able to step away then and say, okay, the reason he hasn't called me is because there's a policy and his job is on the line and you'd have been okay with it if that would have been the answer you got?
3: I would have been annoyed, but I would have let that be the end of it.
2: All right. Yeah. Really?
3: Yeah.
1: Well, now that you've made your point, Tricia, you and Jake are obviously very far apart on this. Pretty clear there's no chance in hell of a second date, unless either of you have any other points you want to make before we wrap this up.
0: I got nothing to say.
4: Good. That's no, very good.
2: I think that's bad.
4: Same.
2: I think that's let's not stir
1: Tricia,
2: it up again.
1: Tricia, do you feel heard?
3: I guess, yeah. I just think that as adult people, if you can't give me the courtesy of just letting me know, just a simple response, like I shouldn't have to maintain a cool and detached demeanor for days on end because somebody doesn't have the courtesy to respond. I think if I'm going to crash out, valid crash out.
1: I'm wrong.
2: Yep.
1: Really appreciate you taking the call and having the conversation with us, Jake. I know this was an unpleasant conversation, and it's been an awkward couple of days for you, but...
0: I don't wish anybody ill will. God bless. And, I hope you meet somebody someday, and it all works out.
2: We do, too. We want that for the both of you.
1: Mm. All right.
3: I don't wish nice things. I have nothing nice to say.
1: Okay, no, that's fine. We'll leave it there. Tricia, really appreciate you putting yourself out there, and I hope this is giving you the closure you need, even though the result wasn't what we were hoping for.
3: It did. Thank you so much. I appreciate it.
1: You got it. Good points made here today.
2: Yes, very good points at every turn.
1: So if you missed any part of that, you'll be able to catch it on the podcast online at WKRQ.com or on the app, search WKRQ. We also have the Jeff and Jen Second Date Update Binge Podcast. You'll find it the same place. I do have to give you a heads up. Due to technical glitches this morning, there will be no daily podcast today.
4: Yeah, it depends on hopefully we can get it corrected soon, but I will be able to put that up. We're working diligently behind the scenes.
1: We'll at least have the Second Date Update that just ran in case you missed it. But so far,
4: that's it.
1: We cannot seem to get the...
4: The connection. There's a connection error.
1: Issue. Right.
4: Connection.
1: We just want to give you a heads up. It's not like we forget to do it.
4: Correct. Right. Well, sometimes we do, but not
1: what?
4: Today.
1: What?
4: Not today we didn't.
1: Oh. It's 7:48. Jeff and Jen, we got warm sunshine expected later. It's going to be a little more humid than what we've had the past couple of days, and there is the possibility of scattered showers and thunderstorms early this afternoon. We'll see the high near 90 today. Right now, 71. 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There is no wash like a whitewater wash. 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
5: Well, good news. They cleared the accident northbound on 71. That was just at the end of the ramp there from 471. Traffic is still slow on 471 from just around Southgate heading into downtown. You still have a broken down vehicle right around Grand Avenue. Northbound 71, 75, a broken down right around Buttermilk. Traffic is slow from 275 into downtown. And now you have some slow traffic south 75 at the Ronald Reagan Merge. And things are picking up northbound on 75 from north of Mitchell. Traffic is brought to you by Metro. Take Metro twice a day to relieve gas pains. Get your prescription at go-metro.com. I'm Denise Johnson. That's your traffic.
1: All right. So if you're looking ahead to college and trying to figure out which college is going to give you the most bang for your buck. We have a list of the top colleges for long-term career success. Also, how many inches of your height are you willing to lose for money?
6: Let's go.
1: Thursday, the 6th of August, 2026. We're Jeff and Jen. And here it is, your news that didn't make the news on Cincinnati's Q102. All right, as we're gearing up for school, we look ahead to higher education, which can be pretty pricey. So you want to make sure, you know, if you're not going to get into a trade and you're going to go the academic route.
4: Yes.
1: And you're going to invest in at least a four-year education beyond high school graduation. Then you want to make sure the college you choose is really worth that expense.
4: Because
1: we have a lot of, you know, we know a lot of young people who, you know, they invested that expense with these impressive degrees only to find out that because of the ever-changing job market, they weren't able to place or they weren't able to find the salary they were looking for in the field of their choice. So there is a bit of a gamble here, but LinkedIn does this yearly top colleges ranking, which features the 50 U.S. schools that best set their alumni up for long-term career success. So this list looks at the colleges whose grads have actually gone on to achieve the highest professional outcomes based on LinkedIn data. So they look at five indicators: job placement, internship, recruiter demand, network strength, career advancement, and knowledge breadth. So what makes this list different is that it's built on real career outcomes.
4: Yes. Okay.
1: Okay.
4: Cool. I love that they can track this. Yeah. That's pretty cool.
1: Yeah. He says the VP and executive editor at LinkedIn, Laura Lanzetti, says we can actually see how graduates build their career over time, from landing in their first job to growing their professional networks, advancing into leadership roles. And so the whole goal of this list is to give students and families another lens to help inform one of life's biggest decisions, because
6: yeah,
1: it is a massive investment. And these schools are not cheap. But if you can get in the top 10, starting with number 10, the top 10 U.S. colleges for long-term career success, starting with number 10, Stanford University, Yale University at number 9.
4: Both hard to get into.
1: Not cheap, very hard to get into. Our daughter did not get in on her first try. She got into some decent schools. She went to the University of Virginia the first year, but she was determined. She really wanted to go to Stanford, and so she applied as a transfer student. So she was able to get in that second year. So she got 1 year under her belt at UVA, and then she completed the remaining 3 years at Stanford. But she had to take a gap year, and she got a job, and she had to really work hard to get in there.
4: Mm-hmm.
1: But for her, it was worth it in the end, and she's gainfully employed and happy doing what she's doing. But Stanford's number 10, Yale's number 9, Cornell was number 8, University of Notre Dame is number 7. In at number 6, University of Pennsylvania.
4: Oh, yeah.
1: Number 5, Dartmouth College. Let's see. Number 4, Massachusetts Institute of Technology.
4: Oh, I bet that's hard.
1: Super hard to get into.
4: You better have some super high scores on that bad boy.
1: No doubt.
4: Yeah. I mean, just the name of that place.
1: Yeah. Yeah, MIT, man. It's
4: it's insanity.
1: Yeah. Let's see. Number 3, Harvard University. Number 6, Duke University.
4: Oh, wow. Yeah.
1: And number
4: What's number one?
1: On the list. The number one U.S. college.
4: Does anybody have any guesses?
1: For long-term success. Any guesses?
6: ITT.
4: USC.
1: ITT Technical Institute. Yeah. I'm sure you'd do well.
6: Right state.
1: What'd you say?
4: USC, University of Southern California.
1: It's not USC.
6: University of Michigan.
1: Not University of Michigan.
4: Nope.
1: It is Princeton.
6: So a lot of those are, I don't know. I don't know if they were all Ivy League, but kind of lean in that direction.
4: Like every one of them are, yeah.
1: Not everyone, but a lot of them.
4: Is that still a big dream for people to get into an Ivy League college?
1: Not necessarily.
4: Yeah, I don't really know if I hear about it. Maybe I'm just not connected to that part of school yet.
1: You know, I would argue like Miami University is the next best thing to Ivy League in the state of Ohio for being a state school. It's phenomenal.
4: Yes. One of our nephews is getting ready to start Miami University, the Hamilton branch, because, you know, they have those like satellite schools that you can take your starter classes and then go to main campus.
1: But at the end of the day, you know, it is what you do with it, right?
4: Right.
1: But yeah, those are, you know, at least according to LinkedIn anyway, the schools that.
4: Those are all the schools you hear about in the movies and TV shows, exactly. By the way.
1: Right. But those are tracked. Like, they look at those careers and they say, based on the career successes of the alumni, you know, these are the schools who have emerged as providing the best, you know, career advancement and job placement and all that stuff.
4: I immediately think about that show, Friends and Neighbors, Your Friends and Neighbors, with John Hamm and Amanda Peet.
1: Yep.
4: They want their daughter to go to Princeton. They went to Princeton. They want the daughter to go to Princeton. There's like a neighborhood fight on who's going to Princeton.
1: She gets into Princeton.
4: Yeah, maybe that's why it's number one on the list.
6: I just think of the Cosby show. Didn't they all go to Denise went to Princeton and Theo went somewhere else. And then there was that spinoff show.
1: Yeah.
4: It's all like, I got to get into Yale. If I don't get into Yale, I'm going to die, Mom.
1: Well, and some of us spent a semester at Middlesex Community College and blew that
6: Community
1: off.
6: College. So. Shout out to my friends at UC Claremont. Yeah. Save your money. Go take Humanities 101. Yeah,
1: I survived.
4: Yeah. I mean, I did graduate from NKU. I loved it. I loved college. Yeah. And my college experience was different from somebody like Jen. Like, Jen lived on campus and did that whole life. I commuted.
6: Same.
4: And I worked full time. Same. You know, I worked full time. I commuted, but I still felt like I got an incredible experience at NKU.
1: Yeah. What else? Talking about height and money. So there are people who would be willing to make a deal with the devil for another inch or two of height. But would they be willing to accept a jackpot to go the other way?
6: Yeah, I'm 5'10". I'd go to max 5'6".
4: Oh, yeah?
1: You would give up 4 inches.
6: Depending on the cash value.
4: On the money? See, I think I would go shorter, too. Because I'm 5'9", 5'8", 5'9". And I have a challenge sometimes because my legs are long. That jeans, like normal size jeans and leggings and stuff, if I don't buy tall, they're a little bit of a high water.
1: Yeah.
4: And then sometimes the tall, I get like 3 extra inches at the bottom. So I kind of would like to maybe go one way or the other.
1: Well, a silly online poll asked, how many inches of your height would you be willing to lose for money?
4: 3.
1: And the payouts vary. You'd be willing to lose 3 inches?
4: 3 might be pushing it, but I'd say I'd go down to like a 5'6", 5'7".
6: /4, depending on the payout.
1: 4,700 people voted. Here are the results. 19% said they would be willing to give up 2 inches for
4: $300,000. $300,000? No. You got to give us more. We're greedy over here.
1: 9% said they would be willing to give up 4 inches, which is what Tim is willing to give up.
4: How much?
1: For $750,000.
6: I mean, that could set you real good.
4: I mean, we're talking more in the ballpark.
6: We're getting close.
1: Okay.
4: A mil.
6: If it was a mil, I'd do 4 inches.
4: Same.
6: How about 3.5?
4: We can be bought.
6: 3.5 inches for $750 or whatever that was.
1: You figure it'd be around $500,000. For that, based on the going rate, because we're looking at the going rates here, right? 16% of the respondents said they would actually be willing to give up 6 inches of their height.
4: No way.
1: In exchange for $2.5 million.
6: Oh, that's I have to think about that one.
4: Here's my question.
1: Yes.
4: Am I my current weight at 5'1"? Because that's going to definitely hinder my acceptance of the money.
1: Yeah, I mean, my guess is...
4: Like, I feel like right now I'm proportional because I'm taller.
1: Well, I'm thinking, you know, it would all sort of come out proportionally in the end, but maybe not. I mean, maybe that's the catch. It's not really explained here.
4: Yeah, because if I'm 5, like, just say you weigh 200 pounds and you're 5'9", that's definitely different on a body that's 5'2".
1: Okay, 4% of people would be willing to give up 8 inches of their height for $7 million.
6: Oh, yeah, I would. Sure.
1: Yes, I would too.
6: That would make me. That make me five
1: in a heartbeat.
6: Two,
4: 7 million. I'd be like 4 foot six.
6: It's the smallest morning show on earth.
1: So I'm 5'11".
4: I'm not going to say no.
1: If I gave up
4: 7 million,
1: up 8 inches, that would make me 5'3". For $7 million, yeah. Absolutely.
4: You'll have your pants. You have enough money to get your pants tailored. Who cares?
1: Yeah, who cares? That's not even like 0% of my identity is tied into my height.
4: Same. Yeah, same.
1: So
4: I wonder if you would feel that same way though if you always lived a life being 5'2".
1: Oh, you mean like if I was born that way?
4: Like if you were born and only went to 5'3",
1: would
4: you find identity in your height?
1: See, I have kind of a role model. You know, there's a guy by the name of Rick Cummings who's a big executive with what used to be MS Broadcasting, and I worked under him back in the day when I was an afternoon guy at a radio station in New York. And, you know, Rick's a short dude, but he's like wickedly smart and incredibly just like secure in his own skin and just a brilliant, successful, you know, not to mention wealthy guy. I mean, smart. He never, yeah, like his height was, if it was an issue, it's not evident. Like it didn't stand in the way of his success. So I don't know. I guess it's like how much of who you are do you emphasize on your height or your appearance?
4: But we've had those second date updates too, where it's like, he catfished me. He was too short, you know?
1: Yeah. Okay. Bye.
6: Yeah. They're
1: like, who cares?
6: There's lots of people where that is important. And
1: you want to be with someone who places a premium on that?
4: No, I don't. I'm just trying to be the devil's advocate of like, it does play a bigger part in people's lives sometimes.
1: Right.
4: You know, I'm 5'10" and he was only 5 foot. It was weird when we were walking down the street together.
1: But like those of us who don't have, you know, Brad Pitt, you know, TJ Higgins, trying to think, you know, best looking guys out there.
4: T. Higgins,
1: Matthew McConaughey looks.
4: Yeah.
1: You know, we all managed to find someone to love us. So it's not like.
4: Yeah. It's not that big of a deal.
1: Yeah.
4: For 7 mil, though, we're all getting over it. Let's be honest. No one cares.
6: Mm-hmm. Well, just think about the fun things you could do. You could see the world and take care of your family and, you know, put money in your niece and nephew's college funds.
4: Yes. You could pay for your parents.
6: All of that stuff. And it wouldn't matter. When I'm seeing the world on a cruise ship or, you know, doesn't matter how.
1: Yeah, for $7 million.
4: Yep. I'm taking the money.
1: Yeah. All right. We're going to take a quick break. Oh, I just realized we're late. I'm sorry. We kind of got in it. This is what happens. I need a director.
4: Sorry.
1: No, you're fine.
4: I should have been telling you that, but instead I'm being Jen today.
1: That's all right. We're going to take a quick break. Coming up. Some of the dangerous animals in your state. The one you think is the most dangerous might not be. We'll explain next.
5: We still have slow traffic northbound on 471 from Southgate to the river. Still have the broken down vehicle reported on the right shoulder right around Grand. North 7175 is still slow from 275 to the river with a broken down vehicle right around Buttermilk. And then you've got one southbound 7175 just around Dixie Highway. Then you have another broken down right around 7175 there on 275. Northbound 75 is slow from just north of Mitchell up past the lateral and south 75 at the Ronald Reagan Merch. 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
19: The forecast from Fox 19 Now First Alert Weather on Q102.
20: Outside of the slightest chance of a shower or thunderstorm this afternoon, we have dry conditions expected, plenty of sunshine, and seasonal daytime highs making it to the mid-80s. Tonight, we'll drop into the upper 60s, and for tomorrow, look for some rain, thunderstorm potential in the afternoon and evening. We have a better chance for rain in Friday's forecast, and we do have showers and thunderstorms also on the way for Saturday afternoon, with dry conditions expected on Sunday. I'm Fox 19 Now First Alert Meteorologist Catherine Bodak with Jeff and Jen on Cincinnati's Q102.

0: I've got.
1: Benson Boone. Beautiful things.
2: Now, more of the Jeff and Jen Morning Show. 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
3: Need a little recess.
4: Yes. Recess. Let's take a recess.
3: I'm a proponent of recess.
4: I am too.
3: I think it should be mandatory.
4: I was just telling you that some schools make it like when you get older, you have to earn recess. And I'm like, no way, man. You got to get out there and run around.
5: You know what's crazy? Is all the research shows that kids that run around, that have gym, that have music, that have art, that play.
4: Yeah.
5: All the other stuff is elevated.
4: Yes. Right.
5: So if you don't have all the fun stuff.
4: You need it.
5: All the regular stuff, you just kind of go, eh.
4: Goes down the can.
5: Yeah.
4: Well, and I'm a big, like, you know how kids struggle through doing homework?
3: Right.
4: And one of the things that I've learned from, like, Brain Balance is like, you can give them, like, read for 10 minutes, run around for 2 minutes, and then they go right back to reading.
3: Oh, no kidding.
4: Yeah, because it kind of gives them, like, a way to get their body to move.
3: Right.
4: So they can go back to focusing on the reading.
3: And it helps with that focusing,
4: yes,
3: right?
4: It absolutely does.
3: Interesting.
4: Yeah. I know we've been going to Brain Balance since the middle of June.
3: How's that going? I went to something similar when I was a kid during the summer. It was a school, but it basically did a lot of the same exercises that I know that Penelope's learning.
4: Yes. Well, in my opinion, I have seen her focus way more than she probably has ever have in her life. And we're only however many weeks in.
3: That's massive.
4: I mean, like to the point where she typically was not the kind of kid that could sit for 20 minutes and even watch a show.
3: Right.
4: She would have to like get up, run around the room, you know, go to the bathroom, go to whatever. And like she sat down for like 15 minutes the other day and we watched a show together. I was like, wow, this is pretty cool.
3: Yeah.
4: And then I've also witnessed her like concentration. She's not just, I don't know if she's dyslexic or not. I don't even know if she's ever been tested for it, but she does a lot of like a cheer when she's supposed to be putting her right arm up. She would always put her left arm up.
3: Interesting.
4: And I can see now that she is able to focus more, that she's starting to get the correct arm.
3: I had
4: often.

0: You know, when you see, and it's not about huge victories for us, it's the tiny ones. Like even if we go through a dinner, sitting at the table at dinner and not getting up to get a refill or get a fork or get a, you know, all the things. Mm-hmm. Like those little victories we're celebrating.
1: That's great.
0: Which has been very nice.
1: And
0: yeah.
1: You're getting her when she's young still too.
0: Yes. And I think this is kind of the sweet spot because like I was telling her, you know, my biggest concern is going into the fourth grade, that's when you start reading like chapter books and you start writing papers and you start writing more and right. reading more and all those things. And it's not that she can't read. It's just not her favorite thing. So we were constantly struggling with like, just sit there and read, just sit there and read, sit there and read. And so I feel like fingers crossed, we're working towards her being able to sit for longer periods of time. Yeah. And reading material.
1: It wasn't until my freshman year of high school that I got that kind of assistance that she's getting now.
0: Yeah.
1: So I think it's awesome that she's getting it as young as she's getting it and that you're seeing improvement yes. right away.
0: I do too. Yeah. I'm honestly, I'm very, very excited for her future.
1: It's awesome.
0: I am. I'm feeling, you know, and it is a lot of work.
1: Sure.
0: I mean, 3 days a week, you know, we're driving to Northern Kentucky.
1: Yeah.
0: We're also doing all the at-home exercises. And she's not always like a big fan of that. She'll be like, oh my gosh, I have to do it again today. And we're like, you yeah. got to stay. We're investing in you.
1: You'll thank me later.
0: You invest in you.
1: Right.
0: So that's what we're working all those avenues. So I'll let you know next week because Monday we got our big evaluation with Tracy at Brain Balance.
1: Good deal.
0: Yeah.
1: Well, a lot of people have irrational fears of various animals like birds.
0: Yes. I'm not afraid of them. I just don't like them.
1: Just don't like them.
0: Snakes.
1: Others have very irrational fears. Well, now snakes is something, although it's, you know, possible you could actually encounter those animals where they live. The website World Population Review put out a list of the most dangerous animals by state.
0: Oh, boy.
1: And what would you guess is the most dangerous animal in the state of Ohio?
2: A puma.
1: Animal or reptile?
2: Cougar, mountain lion.
0: I'm going to say the jackalope. I'm joking. I don't know. Like, so animals that kill people or hurt people, like attacking them?
1: Yeah. I mean, like pose the greatest threat to people. Not necessarily attacking them, but pose the greatest
0: like if they
1: threat.
0: Hit a deer or something or a coyote maybe. Yeah.
1: And I bring that up because in the state of Ohio, the white-tailed deer is number one on that list.
0: Because you hit them with your, I'm sure.
2: They're everywhere.
1: So and, they're everywhere.
0: Yes. Yeah. I had three in my yard last night. A mom and two babies.
1: Right.
0: Just hanging out in the neighborhood.
1: But coyotes are the most dangerous animals in Illinois, Minnesota, New Jersey, and Utah.
0: I just saw a coyote yesterday when I was driving to work in the morning.
1: Yeah.
0: Those guys are quick.
1: Oh, yeah?
0: It was running right in front of the car.
1: Wow. Let's see. They say moose are the most dangerous in Colorado, Maine, New Hampshire, and Vermont.
0: Could you imagine that? Hitting a moose with your car?
2: Nope. That's the end of your car.
0: Oh, yeah. My God.
1: It would be the end of you.
2: Yeah, could
1: God
2: be.
1: God forbid.
0: That's like this big elk down in Kentucky and Tennessee. They have huge elk down there.
1: Yeah, the American black bear is number one in Kentucky. And Massachusetts.
2: That cocaine bear.
1: Oh, yeah.
0: They are getting more and more black bears in Kentucky because I think they're kind of working their way up from Tennessee.
1: I don't really know what the difference is between the American black bear and the regular black bear because the American black bear was number one dangerous animal in the state of Kentucky and Massachusetts, while the regular black bear is number one in Tennessee and Wisconsin. The grizzly bear is number one in Idaho, Montana, and Washington State. And then the North American black bear is number one in Oregon. So
2: yeah,
1: there's like at least three different types of black bears on that list.
2: I'm guessing it's a size thing.
1: There's also a ton of snakes on the list.
0: Mm-hmm.
1: The cottonmouth snake is number one in Mississippi. The eastern copperhead is number one in Indiana.
0: Oh, yeah. Those things are scary.
1: The prairie rattlesnake is number one in North Dakota. A lot of different rattlesnakes. Southern copperhead, number one in South Carolina. I don't see Ohio or
0: Ohio, you said the deer.
1: Oh, yeah. Yeah, the timber rattlesnake in both Connecticut and Kansas.

0: Kansas.
1: Connecticut has rattlesnakes?
0: Evidently.
1: Oh, my word. I thought that was mostly out west.
0: Well, out west, the western diamondback rattlesnake is number one in Arizona.
1: Oh, maybe it's a different kind.
0: And then in Hawaii, the yellow-bellied sea snake is the most dangerous animal there.
1: Gross. That's why we don't get in the water.
0: Dogs are the most dangerous animals in Alaska. Just regular old dogs.
1: Really? No way.
0: That's what it says. And in New York, it's mosquitoes. Well, now you know.
2: They carry something?
0: If it's not one thing, it's another. Yeah, they probably do.
1: Oh, yeah. Well, stay safe out there.
2: Watch out for those bears, deer, and snakes.
1: And mosquitoes, yeah, no doubt, if you're traveling.
0: Mosquitoes. Also, it seems like everyone nowadays, they want to name their kids something original.
1: Yes, it's really hard to find an original name.
0: How about mosquito?
1: Mosquito.
0: Skeeter for short.
1: Oh, that's funny.
0: But last year might have taken the cake for the most ridiculous baby names of all time. According to the Social Security Administration data, here's a list of unusual names that were only given to 10 or fewer children in 2025. For girls, there's Tsunami.
1: That's different.
0: Maybelline. Mm. Thank you, Jen Jordan. Infant Girl.
1: That's the name of the baby?
0: Yeah, maybe that was like before they actually gave her a name.
1: Oh my goodness.
0: Beretta.
1: Like?
0: Beretta.
2: I like that one.
0: Aloe. Mattel.
1: Like A-L-O or like A-L-O-E?
0: A-L-O-E.
1: Oh, that's pretty. I kind of like that, Aloe.
0: Mattel, which is kind of fun.
1: Yeah.
0: Willowdean. One word, Willowdean. Luxury. Well, that's setting her up.
1: Mm-hmm.
0: Linen. Earth. Elysium. And ethereal. And then for boys, there's Howdy, Papa, Three, Matrix, Decree. Any of these appeal to you so far for naming your future son?
2: No. Nope.
1: I don't think so.
0: Gator.
1: That's funny.
0: Chaos.
1: That sounds like you're creating.
0: That's prophetic.
1: Yeah.
0: Demon. Utah. Billion. Ferrari. Oxford, Corduroy, and Rayon. So those are the most unusual baby names of 2025 that were only given to 10 or fewer children in 2025.
1: I put this up on the Jeff and Jen Facebook page, and I just basically said, what's the most unusual baby name you've ever heard?
0: Yeah.
1: Some people, Aloha said she worked with a woman who named her son Prosper.
0: See, I think Aloha is a unique name.
1: Mm-hmm. Same. I love it. Michelle said Alucard. That's Dracula spelled backwards.
0: Oh.
1: And that's seriously what they named their baby boy.
0: That's funny.
1: Okay. Yes. She also said that Kimberly wrote in and said that she used to work for an OBGYN group. And they said a new mother named their daughter Placenta.
0: Oh.
1: And the nickname would be Placey.
0: Placey.
2: Placenta. If you want to call her Placey, just name her Placey.
0: Wow. Is that a nickname? Or is that, what is that? Is that short for something?
1: Yeah.
0: Yeah, exactly. Placenta. My mother named me Placenta.
1: Yes. And then Wendy said, Jash, I don't even know, but if I'm going to say this correctly, Jash Leandria. It was a mashup of Jessica, Ashley, Andrea, and Alexandra.
0: Oh, wow.
2: Okay.
1: Try getting that on like a, getting your kindergarten kid to spell that one out. Ambition. There's a whole list of stuff on here.
0: Lisa is asking, is there a way to message the show in the app while the show is live in the morning?
2: Yes.
0: So many times I find myself responding out loud. I have so many thoughts on, in this case, it was the height discussion we had earlier.
2: Yes. At the bottom of the screen, there's a little like quote box. You can hit that and it says, quick message or send audio, and you can either send an audio message or a quick message. On the quick message, remember to pick the show you want to send it to.
1: Yes.
2: You can pick Jeff and Jen. You can pick the Hot List. You can pick Tiff. You can pick the Hang with Rory and Freddie Mac. I think some people forget to pick the show, and all afternoon, the Jeff and Jen email gets filled with stuff for the afternoon show.
1: Yeah, because sometimes we're like, what is this about?
2: And it's then small. It's kind of hard to see, but we all share them anyway, so it'll get to who it needs to get to eventually.
1: Correct.
0: So this is on the Q102 app.
2: Yep.
0: Search WKRQ. And down at the bottom, you said
2: there's a little quote, like a
0: quotations quote icon.
2: Bubble. Yeah, like a quote bubble.
0: Got it.
2: And then click that, and there's all sorts of ways to connect.
0: Okay. But you got to select the right show, otherwise it goes to the wrong person.
1: And correct. Then we just forward it. So if you want kind of a more instant response, pick the correct show.
0: Okay. And then it goes right to our email box. Mm-hmm.
1: Yes.
0: That's how it works.
2: And we usually respond fairly quickly or read it on the air if
1: usually when we're playing a song or during a commercial break, we'll be like, did you see this or did you see this?
0: By the way, Shop for Teacher is underway. We're having a pretty incredible year, and thank you to the community for stepping up, because teachers and kids need more help than ever. I heard a statistic yesterday on, I don't know if it was NBC Nightly News or one of the news channels, was talking about how the average U.S. back-to-school supplies this year cost in and around $800.
1: Wow.
0: And obviously, you know, not every family has that kind of money for every child. So that's why we've teamed up with Crayons and Beyond to try to provide school supplies to area classrooms, to the kids who need them, and the teachers who need them, because a lot of these teachers are paying out of pocket. So, you know, the good news is when we do these fundraisers, the money stays here. The school supplies stay here. They stay in our community. And we've even tried to make it easy on you so that all you got to do is a few clicks. So if you want to help out and make a real difference, this is an easy way to do it. 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We have everything laid out. Think of it as like a gift registry, basically. You pick the item that you want to donate, pick out what you want to buy, a few clicks, you're done. Or you can simply make a monetary donation and potentially win two tickets to see Ed Sheeran at Ford Field in Detroit, or a 4-pack of tickets to see Pitbull at Riverbend.
1: He's awesome.
0: A pair of tickets to Brooks and Dunn at Riverbend.
1: Cool. Great show.
0: Right?
2: Yeah, there's all of those are good.
1: Something for everyone, honestly.
0: And what is it? A minimum $10 donation.
1: Yes,
0: a minimum. Gets you in to win.
1: Yep, and then you can kind of click. So if you decide that you want to go to, say, get into the lottery for the Ed Sheeran, you click on donate for a chance to win. You click on that, and it is so easy. It takes you right to the page. You put your information in, and then you're automatically entered. One entry per $10.
0: 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Coming up, at what age are you the most happiness? I was going to say, at what age are you the most happy? Or at what age do you enjoy the most happiness? That and your shot of $1,000, the 1K letter of the day, is next.
3: You're looking good right now. I mean, you have a few little slow spots left over. Southbound 75 is the slowest through the Lachlan split. Northbound 75 hitting your brakes just north of Mitchell to the lateral. You've got a little slowdown. Southbound on 71 as you're approaching Fort Washington Way. North 71, 75 is on and off your brakes there from between 275 and the river. 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I'm Denise Johnson. That's your traffic.
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5: A.
4: B.
5: C.
4: 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It's the 1K letter of the day on Q102.
0: If you're new to the game, this is how it works. We give you a random letter of the alphabet. We don't know what that letter is until we open up the envelope. We have nothing to do with the selection of that letter. It's literally done by a letter generator. And then some official from, I don't know, PricewaterhouseCooper or something, they stuff the envelopes, they give them to us, we shuffle them, and then we open them up for caller 20. And caller 20 will have 30 seconds to answer 10 questions that begin with that letter to potentially win $1,000.
1: Yes.
2: Caller 20 could be you right now, 513-749-2320. Good luck.

0: I knew you.
1: Q.
2: 26 letters.
1: A.
3: B.
4: C.
2: $1,000. It's the 1K letter of the day on Q102.
5: Hey, Georgia, how are you?
6: I'm great. How are you?
5: Doing pretty good. You feeling sharp this morning?
6: Oh, I hope so.
5: That doesn't sound too convincing.
7: Let's go, Georgia. You can do this.
6: Yeah, I've played before, so I'm going to give it my best shot.
5: All right.
7: Yes.
5: So I'm opening up your envelope. We're going to see what your letter is. You'll have 30 seconds to answer 10 questions that begin with that letter. You can't use the same answer more than once. And we would argue the key to winning is to pass as quickly as possible.
6: Okay.
5: All right. So that being said, you got the letter P.
8: Okay. You could do some damage with P.
5: As in Plymouth.
8: Or Pfeiffer.
5: Or Pfeiffer.
7: Oh, yeah, that's the worst.
8: Sorry, I always try to pick something stupid.
7: That's
8: English
7: the
8: is
7: worst.
8: So dumb.
7: The FP is horrible.
5: Phone.
6: Okay.
7: You can do this, Georgia. Let's go.
5: So we've got 30 seconds on the clock, and let's see. I will not start the timer. Are you ready? I want to make sure you're ready to go.
7: Sounds like you're drinking coffee and getting yourself together. You all right over there?
6: Yes, I'm good.
5: All right, here we go. 30 seconds on the clock. I won't start the timer until Tim finishes asking the first question.
8: All right, letter P, Georgia. Here we go. Tell me a school supply.
6: Pencil.
8: A drink flavor.
6: Pineapple.
8: A singer.
6: Prince.
8: A TV show.
6: Pass.
8: A flower.
6: Petunia.
8: A toy.
6: Pass.
8: A vegetable.
6: Peas.
8: A country.
6: Sorry.
7: Pass. Portugal.
8: Poland.
5: Peru. I wrote Peru.
7: Peru.
5: Yeah.
7: Portugal.
5: A toy.
6: Paris. Paris. No.
7: Yeah.
5: I wrote plushie.
7: Yeah. That's
5: is that
7: great.
5: A toy?
8: Oh, yeah, yeah, for sure. Absolutely. Okay. That'd be a great one.
7: I would have taken that.
8: And then a TV show is the other one that she didn't get.
5: I didn't get that either.
7: I don't know.
5: I started to think Prince of Bel. Oh, no. That doesn't.
7: It's fresh.
5: Fresh Prince of Bel. Yeah. No.
7: People's Court.
8: There you go.
5: People's Court. Oh.
7: Yeah. It came to me after the fact. I didn't know that right away.
8: Party of Five.
5: Well, Party of Five.
7: Oh. I used to love Party of Five.
6: So did I. Oh, well. Maybe next time.
5: All right. Next time it is. It was good talking to you.
6: You too. Thank you, guys.
8: Thanks,
6: I love
8: Georgia.
6: You.
5: We love you, too. Take
7: talk
5: it easy.
7: Later.
6: You too. Thanks. Bye. Bye.
5: Georgia is multitasking this morning.
7: She is. I felt like she was like moving things around, like a mover and a shaker.
5: She
7: trying
5: might
7: to
5: be.
7: Get ready, and then she psyched herself out.
5: Yeah.
7: That's a hard game.
5: Oh, yeah. Yeah, you got to be quick. Good news if you're approaching your late 40s.
7: All right. Woo!
5: A new survey says that age 47 is when most people hit their peak health and happiness.
7: Yay! We got lots of good things to look forward to,
8: TikTok.
7: Tim.
8: Okay.
7: Yes. Tim's like,
8: you got a few months left.
7: I'm not there yet. Let's go.
5: A poll of 2,000 folks said that people in their late 40s often feel fitter, happier, and more confident than ever before. And it's because they finally understand their bodies better.
7: Yes.
5: And they're more likely to buy healthier foods and cut back on partying.
7: Yes. And I will say, like, understanding your body better goes hand in hand with all of this research that is coming out these days. As far as, like, you know, you need to make sure you get your colonoscopy when you turn this age, and you need to make sure you're doing your numbers when you're doing this age. And this is when perimenopause starts. And because that starts, like, getting older. Now they're doing more research to say, oh, what? You know what? You do need to get that screening at 35 because you have a history of this. That's where the health part comes in for me.
5: No doubt. And another big factor is their perspective.
8: I would agree with that. I'm in my mid-40s and, you know, this last couple of years, I've been going through some stuff just, you know, mental health-wise. Didn't expect it. Worked through it. Good now. But there's kind of like a shift I would have felt I don't know how to describe it, like a shift in the way I'm thinking about just everything. Mm-hmm. So that sort of makes sense.
5: Yeah, therapy did the exact same thing for me too.
7: That's great, you two. Amazing.
5: Yeah. People in their late 40s said they focus more on their well-being instead of their appearance. So if you're not 47 yet, I suppose that means there's now something to look forward to.
7: Well, maybe when you get into your 40s too, you maybe have already met your partner, maybe have been together for a little while.
5: Right.
7: You get comfortable with each other. So then maybe you stop getting fake eyelashes and start working out more. Like maybe you start rearranging the things that used to be priorities.
8: Mm-hmm.
5: Yeah, 40s was the decade that I started really getting into therapy. I was still in it, but I was not nearly as health conscious then in my late 40s as I was in my 50s.
8: Mm-hmm. But you turned that around, though.
5: I turned that around about, let's see, what was that, 2020, like end of 2019, early 2020. So that was about 6 years ago. But as far as the happiness is concerned, I would argue that, you know, it doesn't have to be the peak of happiness in your late 40s. I mean,
8: should just keep getting better, right?
5: You know, for those of us who are kind of in our late 50s, it can get better.
7: Oh, yeah, for sure.
5: And, you know, maybe therapy is the key to that as well, although I haven't been in a bit, but.
8: You know, a couple years ago, there was just this feeling and something wasn't right. Things that were normally like giving me some sort of joy weren't. I didn't have any motivation. I didn't feel like sad or anything.
5: Right.
8: I just didn't feel like it was going the way it should. And so that's when I went and, I thought, is this what a midlife crisis is? Is there a chemical imbalance? Like, do I need to set new goals? Like, what's going on? And then none of those things worked trying to fix that. And that's when I, you know, found a therapist.
5: Yeah, I completely relate to all of what you just said.
8: And it was like, okay, yeah, a different, you know, set of eyes looking at life.
5: Yeah.
8: Kind of pointing some things out.
7: Telling your challenges to someone else that doesn't know you, doesn't know your family, doesn't know your friends, doesn't know anything about you, in my opinion, brings a brand new set of eyes because they're only hearing what you're allowing them to know. But just in life, their education is like, okay, if people are saying A, B, C, D, E, F, G, this could be what's wrong with them and you would never see it.
8: Or have you thought about looking at it this way?
7: Yes.
8: Here are some tools to help you work through that if it pops up again.
7: Yes. Or how do you think that other person is feeling?
8: Mm-hmm.
7: You know, if you're having relationship issues or whatever.
5: Yeah, the way I kind of equate it to is sort of like, you know, it's kind of like going to the spa it's sort of like a mental health self-care kind of thing.
8: Totally.
7: Mm-hmm.
5: You know, it's like you go to a spa to, you know, to kind of take care of your body, right?
7: Yes. Mm-hmm.
5: You know, get a massage or
7: reset.
5: You know, do something. Yeah, reset, cleanse.
7: Relax yourself.
5: And that's kind of what therapy felt like to me for my soul.
8: I agree with that 100%.
5: If that makes sense.
7: Yes.
8: Shout out to all the therapists out there.
7: Yes.
8: Susan was a great one. She gave me the clear. She's like, I think you're good.
7: Bailey, she's one of our listeners.
8: Like, she's call me when you need a check-in from time to time, but I think you're good.
7: That is good.
5: Yeah.
7: I also think that there's something, in my opinion, like when I was in my early 30s, you know, before I met Scott and stuff, like I would say yes to everything and I would do all these adventures and, you know, I felt like, oh, I can't make it today. I have to tell you why. And then when you get older, you kind of learn like you don't really owe explanations.
8: Thank you for inviting me. I can't make it.
7: Yes.
8: We'll catch up next time.
7: Or I'm unavailable today.
8: Yeah.
7: And then you don't have to. Well, why can't you come? I'm unavailable. That's the thing that right. I like, the power of owning your own narrative.
5: Yeah.
7: Comes with getting older. No matter what age you are.
5: Even at this stage of my life, though, I still struggle with balancing that with, you know, the whole selfish thing. Like,
7: I'd rather just stay home.
8: You're right, though, because you want.
5: No, like you want to be able to say no, right? Because you got to take care of yourself. On the other hand, I constantly grapple with, am I just being selfish? Like, is this something within me that I have the capacity to do?
8: Yep.
5: I think with little to no expense to me.
8: Yep.
5: Yeah, I got to work on that.
8: That's a balance.
5: Right.
8: But room for both, for sure.
5: Yeah. But I admire people who are able to do that sort of guilt-free and just say, you know, for my mental health and well-being, mm-hmm. you know, I got to say no to this.
8: I'm pass.
5: Right. You got to trust me when I say no, that I'm saying no for a reason. I'm not.
7: I just don't want to go.
5: But it's just more than that. It's not that I just don't want to go. There's a reason that. I just
7: exactly
5: don't want to go.
7: Right.
8: I really just don't want to put pants on.
7: Come on, Tim. You haven't left the house in 4 days.
5: Yeah.
8: Just jokes. Get up. Just let's jokes. Go.
5: Why not? Yeah. Well, because I don't have the capacity to put pants on. So. Yeah.
7: So there's that.
5: Yeah.
8: We need Jen here to say, what is the
5: Capacita.
8: Capacita.
5: Capacita. All right, 841. Coming up, you know, we're going to talk about how long, when we talk about friendships, how many hours do you have to put in to actually have a real friend? How long does it take to make a real friend? As we continue next.
0: You've got an accident if you're heading westbound on State Route 122 at Commerce Drive. So watch for some emergency vehicles in the area there. They're reported to have the two left lanes blocked. And then you've got some slow traffic, South 75 at the Ronald Reagan Merge. North 75 as you're approaching the lateral. Still hitting your brakes on and off. North 71, 75 between 275 and the river. Moving about 50 miles an hour in spots. And a little bit of slow traffic eastbound 275 around the AA Highway. 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I'm Denise Johnson. That's your traffic.
5: Weather-wise, going to see some sun today, although there is an outside chance of showers and thunderstorms later on this afternoon. Otherwise, humid, high of 88. Right now it's 72. 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
1: I wish we could have recorded the conversation we just had off the air during the song because, you know, we all had pretty strong feelings about connecting with other people. You know, when we talk about friendships and how long it takes to make a friend and what defines a friendship for you. Because making a new best friend, when you look at how much time goes into it, could easily be a part-time job. But it comes with excellent emotional benefits.
2: Oh, yeah. Especially, like, the older you get, your friend groups change.
1: Right.
2: So you do find yourself making new friends.
3: Mm-hmm. Kind of morphs.
2: Evolves, too.
3: Like some fade in, yeah. Some fade out. And like, I think that's healthy and okay.
2: Once you start having kids, your friend groups kind of become who their friend groups are.
1: Well, the Today Show did a big story on this yesterday. And they said research suggests it takes 40 to 60 hours together to form a casual friendship. That's 80 to 100 hours to become friends, but more than 200 hours to develop a close friendship. And those estimates come from surveys tracking how relationships progressed among adults who had recently moved. And, you know, like, you know how you move to a new area and you don't know anyone in the area, so you got to make new friends. And they said that's about how long it takes in order to make friends and eventually close friends, is anywhere from 80 to 200 hours, depending on the intensity of the friendship. So if you're ready to put in that kind of time, they say these tips can help build new friendships.
3: Okay, I'm ready. I'm here for this.
1: Spend time regularly in places you already enjoy, whether that happens to be the gym or a gym class or a coffee shop or whatever. Those are a great place to start. Or a library. I don't know. Start conversations with simple questions about the place, activity, or people around you like Scott does.
2: Yes. He's really good.
1: Scott would be great at making friends anywhere. Like, you could plop him anywhere.
3: Him and Chris are very similar.
2: Yes. And conversationally, he loves it. He loves learning about people, meeting new people, yeah. Finding out what their stories are.
1: Focus on being curious and listening rather than trying to impress someone. Don't be afraid to make the first move. Mm. Yeah. Or even reach out a second time if the first plans have stalled.
2: Oh, wow.
1: You know?
2: Like a follow-up.
1: Yeah, like don't be afraid to put yourself out there one additional time, yes, if the first time around it didn't work out.
2: Like, I texted that mom. She never wrote me back. I'm going to text her again.
1: I'm going to give her the benefit of the doubt. I'm going to text her one more time. She's probably busy. It's cool.
2: Yeah.
3: Life is crazy.
1: Right. Yeah. But then if that doesn't yield results, okay, maybe it's time to move on. And if you're good to go with your existing friends, this is how to strengthen the friendships you already have. Keep showing up. You can even make smaller plans more frequently, you know, that are less of a time commitment.
2: Yes.
1: Just grab a quick coffee. It doesn't have to be a big thing.
2: Just FaceTime each other with a glass of wine.
3: We went out to dinner with a friend last night, and we went to Cozy's Cafe up in Liberty Township. Shout out to Kristen. She was our waitress. But it was just in and out, just a nice casual dinner, catch up, and still home by, you know, 7:30 or whatever.
2: That's nice.
3: Doesn't have to be an all-day activity.
1: Yeah. Look for care, discretion, reliability, and mutual effort.
2: Yeah, that's a big one. Mutual effort. It can't just be you reaching out all the time. It has to be that person saying back to you.
1: Right.
2: How about Tuesday? I can't do Friday, or, you know, both sides.
1: And then share something meaningful or ask for advice to create room for vulnerability. It says strong social connections have been linked to better mental and physical health, as well as a longer life. So putting in the time to build and maintain relationships really pays off long term. Friendships may not happen overnight, but at least the formula is more enjoyable than most homework. The article goes on, says, keep showing up, stay interested, and those hours may turn into something well worth the time. I don't know. I'm looking at these hours, and I've had to move to new and completely different cities where I didn't know anybody multiple times over the course of my 40-year career. And for me, I could count on one hand the number of really close friendships that I have and still have to this day in my life. And I, you know, and I'm not one who socialize. I don't go out and I don't socialize often. And, you know, we sometimes jokingly kid, we've kidded in the past about how I am antisocial. But the opposite really is true, because I've always craved connection, human connection.
2: Mm-hmm.
1: I'm just really picky about it. And, you know, Tim and I were talking off the air during the last song about how, I don't know if it's a Scorpio thing or what, but we crave depth. We're just not into surface. I can't handle surface.
3: It's almost, I don't mean this in the wrong, in a bad way, but it almost leans towards torturous.
1: Right. and this is why I hate parties. Because I feel like that's all.
2: You both are feeling the same way about this.
1: Right.
2: I can physically see it in both of your demeanors.
1: Like, it's great to see people.
2: Yeah.
1: And it's great to say, hey, what's up, and catch up. But, you know, 90 to 95% of the conversations you have at a party is surface.
3: Mm-hmm. What do you do? What's new?
2: But that's why people love parties.
1: And I can't hang for more than, I probably got 45 minutes in me and I got a bolt.
2: Yeah, but see, that's what I like about parties. Yeah. I like the surface conversation with multiple people and catching up and being like, did you know they were doing this and they were doing, you know, such and such as, you know, learning Italian. I like that part about it. I enjoy learning a lot about a lot of people in a short amount of time.
3: I think I got to be in the right mindset.
1: Yeah.
3: For it.
1: Like drunk?
2: No, that's where where the deep conversations come is when I'm drunk.
3: Yeah.
2: Because I like knowing, I want to make connections with people and a lot of people. But if I, you know, I think maybe mine's just like a time threshold. You know, for me to really get a deep connection with somebody, you got to put in a lot of time.
3: Mm-hmm.
1: Yeah.
3: I think I will add in another variable too to this whole list that Jeff just gave us. There's just sometimes a feeling, an energy, a mojo, whatever you want to call it. Yeah. Or you just meet someone. And
1: I know,
3: like,
1: pretty quick, man. Yeah. I don't need 40 to 60, 80, 200 hours. I know real fast whether or not you and I are going to be able to hang
3: some
1: forever.
3: Sort of connection. Yeah.
2: I just feel it. Because of the job, though. Do you think because you meet so many different kinds of people working here that you maybe get a feel for people a little quicker than others?
1: Yes.
2: I think so. Because, you know, we meet a ton of people, which I love, but I sometimes wonder if that's like where we get our, I don't know, I had a gut about them.
1: Yeah. And it's almost never wrong.
2: Yes. It's a good gut.
1: The people who I'm closest to, I knew almost right away. And the people that I just had a bad feeling about.
2: You were right.
3: Sometimes that gut's telling you something.
1: Yeah.
2: Mm-hmm. You know what's hard for me in that situation? I know we have to go to break. What's hard for me in that situation is when Scott and I meet the same person for the first time, he can leave that interaction going, I loved her. She was awesome. And she had all these great things to say. And I'm like,
3: Yep. That happens in our house too.
2: There is something there. And I can't tell you what it is because I don't know well enough.
1: Yeah.
2: But I can tell you right now, my gut is saying, something's up. Something is up. And within 6 months, when we learn more, I'm like, I told you something was up.
1: I got a bad feeling about this chick. I can't put my
2: or
1: finger
2: guys.
1: On what
2: I'm the
1: it
2: same
1: is.
2: Way about guys. I'm like, there are certain people that
1: me too.
2: That he will connect with that I'm like, I'm okay with never speaking or being around that person again.
1: Right.
3: Yeah, but everybody has different friendship needs.
2: Yeah.
3: You know?
2: Yeah, yeah.
3: Scott's checking his box.
2: And everybody's got their own gut.
3: That's very true.
2: Trust yours.
1: And then there are the frenemies, which is a whole different discussion.
2: Yeah.
3: That's mostly an off-air conversation.
2: Facts.
1: All right, we're going to take a quick break. We got mostly cloudy skies out there now. Not a whole lot of sunshine, but we could see some sunshine. Although the big story are the scattered showers and thunderstorms that are moving through the area. We'll see a high of 88 today. Right now, 72 at Q102.
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0: Sometimes the first date seals your fate. 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
1: When are we going on our second date? You said you'd call me. How long should I wait?
2: Taylor is looking for a second date update this morning. She went on a date with a guy named Paul, and we're going to try to help her out. Hi, Taylor. I almost said Paul. Hi, Taylor.
3: I wish I didn't have to actually make this call, but kind of driving me crazy, and I really didn't know where else to turn. So I met this guy on Match, and we went to a nice dinner and met at the restaurant, and I insisted that we split the bill, and he didn't seem to mind that. He seemed surprised when I brought it up, but smiled and said sure, so he was cool about it. And the only thing that I can think of, like, the rest of the night went so well. Lots of laughter, flirting, you know, all the conversation was great, lots of chemistry. I don't know, I just felt so connected to him. The best date I've had in months.
2: Wow.
3: And yeah, I really had no doubt that I was seeing him again. He walked into my car, hugged me, thanked me for a great evening. And I thanked him for a great evening because he was just really, I don't know, it was just a really lovely night. And I told him I'd love to see him again. He smiled and said that would be great. So a couple of days went by and nothing. So I texted him and told him I had a great time. And I don't know. I was hoping.
4: Where did he go? That's so weird.
3: Yeah, I was hoping that at this point he would have said something. Nothing.

0: to make plans, or they need the person's new mailing address to send this, that, or the other thing. Zero response. And some people, I don't know if it's learned behavior or if they're just that distracted or they have that much going on. There's no issue with the relationships to any of our knowledge.
1: But. My dad. It's my dad. Like, literally, I will send, he's on a group chat, whatever. He doesn't respond. I get it. I will specifically send him a text. Like the other day, we were drinking this really nice bourbon and I sent him a picture and I was like, have you ever had this? Or you need to try this. Something along the lines. No response. Something happened in the news. I texted him and linked to an article. No response. So that night when we were FaceTiming with my kid, I said, hey, Dad, you know, you can write back or just give it a check or be like, okay, so I at least know that you're getting
2: it. Up anything.
1: And you know what he said? Well, I just thought you were just telling me that stuff. Well, yeah, but you could have said something back.
0: An acknowledgement would have been
1: anything
0: nice.
1: Back. Yeah. Yes.
0: Right. Yeah, I'm not good at getting back to people quickly, but
1: at
0: usually
1: least you're
0: I try to get back to you. And if I don't, it's because I legit meant to and got distracted and forgot.
1: Right. Or you forgot. You looked at it and said, ah, I forgot.
0: Right.
1: Then 3 days later, you're like, I remembered.
2: Yeah.
0: But who knows? I mean, it could be something else, but after the way you described that date, that would surprise all of us, I think. So why don't we take a break? When we come back, we'll call Paul, see what's going on with him, what he's been up to, and if there's any chance of a second date for him in Taylor.
3: Okay.
0: Yeah, coming up next, Jeff and Jen, Cincinnati's Q102.

0: Oh.
1: Hey, Paul.
0: Hey, what's up?
1: Not much. It's Jeff, Jen, Fritch, and Tim at Q102. How are you this morning?
0: Wow.
2: Hi.
0: What's up?
3: Morning.
1: Nothing. Are we catching in a bad time?
0: No. It's cool.
1: So we spoke with Taylor, who was just showering you with compliments, talking about what a great guy you are. She enjoyed her dinner with you recently, and she was left with the impression that there might have been a little chemistry between you two.
0: Yeah. I could see where she would want answers.
1: Sorry?
0: I could totally see where she would want answers, for sure. I shouldn't have ghosted her. She's definitely a go-getter, so she's going to get down to the bottom of whatever, so I knew I wasn't going to be able to really get out of this.
1: Yeah, well, if you're intentionally avoiding the conversation, do you not think you two are a match?
0: Listen, I really did like her a lot. She's great. She's very attractive. She's super smart. She's just a little too ambitious for me, if I can put it like that.
1: Too ambitious?
2: In what way?
0: So, well, I mean, she just talked a lot about her career, and she talked about her career goals. It sounded like she had plans to work for a long time in her life. Honestly,
1: are you looking to retire sometime soon?
0: No, it's the opposite. I want to be the one, you know, that's working. I mean, honestly, let me put it this way. I want a wife who's going to make me and our family a priority and not her career.
1: Okay.
0: So she even said that her work was her first priority and that she was so excited to see where, you know, she was going to go, all of her potential, where it was going to take her. I totally respect that.
1: But, yeah, because you sound like a pretty driven guy yourself.
0: Yeah, I am the same way. I'm the same exact way. I'm hardworking. I think I have, you know, some real potential as well. But the thing is that I want to be the one, you know what I mean? And I know that sounds bad, but I'm going to be a great provider, and I don't need a wife out there that's working 60 hours a week. I need a wife who's more excited to be with our kids and be with our family than anything else.
4: Mm. Oh.
1: Yeah, Taylor's on the line with us. Taylor, you want to respond to that?
4: Okay.
1: Is that an accurate characterization? Are you someone who is really focused on their career, at least for now, or was that an unfair assessment?
4: That was a very fair assessment. This sucks. That's the reason. I didn't say I was going to work this hard forever. The goal is to get to a point where I don't have to work that hard so I can have time for family, but I would need 10 years. So it's going to be a minute. It sounds like you want a woman home and pregnant, and if that's the case, that's not me and I'm not there. So
0: it's not necessarily home and pregnant. I just don't want the impression I got from you is that you were going to be 60 hour. I mean, you're just all about it. And I wanted a little bit more talk about us and about what we could do.
1: Keep in mind, it's
2: life work balance,
1: date.
2: Right?
1: No, I get that. I think it's hard to assess work life balance in a first date, but I do know a couple, you know, they're in their mid to late 20s. And they are workaholics right now. And that's the culture. And they're in it because for the very same reasons, they have some goals that they want to reach. And their plan eventually is to have children and, you know, buy a house in the suburbs. But right now, this is their focus until, you know, whatever that magic number is or whenever that time is right for both of them.
2: I mean, do you want to have children and do you want to be around to be with the kids, or are you thinking 6 weeks maternity leave, then back to the office and hire a couple of nannies?
4: For me, I see myself focusing on my career for the next 10 years so that I can eventually have a family and focus on that.
2: Yeah.
1: You want to reach a certain level, a certain financial point where you feel comfortable doing that?
4: Exactly.
5: Also, like, successful level, like Jeff is saying, like, you want to have a, like me, I didn't have a kid till later in life because, I mean, besides, like, not meeting the right person. There were so many other things that I wanted to accomplish, both professionally and personally, before I decided to go down a different path.
4: Right. Yeah. And that's a big thing. I get that.
0: I just don't want to be 65 when I'm going to my kid's graduation.
2: I love this. Okay. The men with this, with the, yeah. Oh, so, I just want to be able to throw a ball with my kid.
5: I mean,
2: and if
5: you
2: I
5: can.
2: Wait till I'm 38 to have a kid, I'll be in a nursing home by the time they're in high school, and I won't be able to play catch. You know, that's the kind of mentality that so many men, I've heard it from so many
5: Well, yeah,
2: men.
5: And I've heard men be like, they're going to think I'm her grandpa.
2: Yeah.
5: Okay, get over yourself.
2: Stop.
5: Seriously.
0: Well, I just feel like it's a priority. I mean, that's kind of what I want. I just don't want to wait too long. That's all.
5: Understood.
0: Yeah.
3: I think we all know that couple where someone has sacrificed and lost maybe their ambitions and goals in life because they had a partner who wanted them to be at home.
5: Oh, yeah.
2: Oh, sure.
5: So, and it totally messes with your, like, brain down the road, I think. You're like, oh, gosh, remember when I was this or that?
3: But I like how he's aware that he doesn't want to do that to somebody.
2: Yeah. Well, and you know what? There's also this. There is never a perfect time to start a family.
5: 100%.
2: You keep waiting and waiting and waiting. You'll be waiting forever. Because
5: it's like the good day to go on a diet.
2: You know,
5: today.
2: Right.
5: You're
3: tomorrow.
5: Right.
3: Tomorrow.
1: Well, guys, is there any chance here Monday. Of a second date?
2: I mean, a renegotiation.
1: Paul, if you were to 10 years down the line, will you be in a wheelchair at that point, or do you think you'll be still relatively young?
0: I'd be willing to talk about it again. I'd be willing to figure it out. I mean, if it's more of a connection that's going to be the best, better thing, then I can wait, you know. But, I don't know.
1: What do you think there was enough of a connection? And this is a question for you both. Do you think there was enough of a connection for you to talk about this and explore some more over a date that we pay for?
4: I think as long as there's like honest communication moving forward, because I feel like this should have been a conversation, not just write me off.
5: Right.
0: Yeah, I totally agree with that.
1: Yeah, and just be super honest about your expectations and what you want and when you want it, I guess.
0: Yeah, I shouldn't definitely not have ghosted you, and I shouldn't have put you on silent like that. I apologize. But, you know, I'd be willing to try and see if we can figure it out, see if there is something that's, you know.
1: Great. Okay.
2: Cool. Nice.
1: We'll set it up then. We'll set it up with Taylor since she reached out to us, so you'll be hearing from her soon. And, lovely talking to you both.
2: Yeah,
1: best
2: good
1: of luck to you.
4: Thank you.
0: Yeah, thanks, guys.
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1: I love that. And then, of course, you know, we have the monetary incentive, where if you make like a monetary donation through that same portal, you could win a pair of tickets to see Ed Sheeran in Detroit, the 4-pack of tickets to see Pitbull at Riverbend, or a pair of tickets to see Brooks and Dunn at Riverbend September 19th. But yeah, either way, whatever works, get to pick your show or just, you know, choose the supplies directly. Either way, it gets to the same place, stays right here in the tri-state. When teachers win, kids win.
2: That's right.
1: And you could win. But all the info you need is online at WKRQ.com for that. And also, as the back-to-school shopping ramps up, retailers start cleaning out seasonal inventory while offering major promotions across a wide range of products, which means, you know, you don't need to be heading back to class to score impressive savings, because there are outdoor upgrades to wardrobe refreshes, tech essentials. This is one of the best months to shop before the holiday rush begins.
2: Yeah, I was just telling Tim, so we have our Q102 studio, and then next door we have our Hot List studio, which is where we go at 10 a.m. And there are never pens in there, ever.
1: I got extra pens.
2: Well, I don't know if people walk in and they take them and then walk out or what it is, but I was doing my Kroger Boost order, and I saw that they had a lot of their school supplies on sale, and they had a 10 pack of Bic pens for 99 cents.
1: Look at that.
2: So I had it delivered to the house on, I think, Sunday or Monday, and I just brought them in and dropped them off next door. So now we have some fresh black Bics over there.
1: How about that?
2: I'm here for it.
1: Let's see. Timing can make a big difference, too. While some categories are seeing their biggest markdowns later in the month, like summer clothes and shoes, obviously August is a great opportunity to refresh your wardrobe without paying full price, because the store's got to make room for the fall arrivals. So steep discounts on everything from swimsuits and sandals to shorts, along with those back-to-school deals on jeans, sneakers, and activewear. But the biggest bargains often show up toward the end of August, making it worth waiting if you can.
2: Yeah.
1: Computers and electronics. You know, John Matarese was talking about how, you know, back-to-school promotions make August one of the strongest times outside of the holiday season to shop for things like laptops, tablets, headphones, and other tech.
2: Yeah, but they're not; those aren't going to be tax-free like they used to
1: be. Not going to be tax-free, but a lot of the best offers, you know, you get the deep discounts early in the month. And, you know, a lot of states besides Ohio have sales tax holidays. I know we have a lot of listeners like in Florida, South Carolina on vacation, Virginia, other parts of the country who maybe at one time lived in Cincinnati. They took Q102 with them when they moved, because we hear from folks from all over Arkansas.
2: Yeah. Worldwide.
1: 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Grills, you got summer winding down. 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Retailers clearing out their inventory ahead of Labor Day, creating excellent opportunity to save on gas, charcoal, and pellet grills. 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They're also perfect for stocking a home office or your Hot List studio.
2: Yep, that's exactly right. Also, markers. We always need Sharpies around here. So yep. I know you and Jen love a good Sharpie. This is a great time for you to go out and purchase some of those, because they do have a markdown for the teachers and stuff. Dry erase markers.
1: I bought a box yesterday.
2: Did you?
1: Yeah.
2: Yeah, they had to be on sale. Like, we bought a 4-pack of dry erase markers for our teacher because they all have whiteboards, but we have whiteboards around here.
1: Patio furniture is another. If your backyard needs an upgrade, August is one of the best times to buy patio furniture. End of season sales are bringing major markdowns on patio sets, outdoor sofas, umbrellas, fire pits. We just gave away an umbrella.
2: Oh, you did?
1: We had an extra one. Yeah, I mean, it was kind of faded, but it was still in good shape. It was
2: still
1: teak.
2: Works.
1: Yeah, we just put it out there, and sure enough, someone took it.
2: Yeah, that happens all the time. Every time we see that on the corner in our neighborhood, I always go, there's your refrigerator. There's your, we'll drive by, and I'll be like, there's your stove. So now Penelope has started doing it.
1: And then sporting goods. It's a winning month for athletes, fitness fans, anyone looking to get outdoors, retailers discounting workout gear, running shoes, sports equipment, summer recreation items as they shift toward the fall inventory. So whether you're picking up pickleball paddles, golf clubs, or exercise equipment, probably find plenty of reasons to save on sporting goods. Just one of a thousand things. Best time to buy in the month of August. Coming up, we got some good news stories to share with you this morning that'll hopefully put a smile on your face as you head off into your Thursday mental start of the weekend, and we'll share them with you next.
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0: We try to end the show on a high note. And with that, we have some good news stories to share with you this morning that'll hopefully put a smile on your face, make you feel good as you head off into your Thursday. We'll start with a 64-year-old father of five who graduated from nursing school after studying alongside his son at the University of the West of England. He has now secured a nursing position at a local hospital where he completed most of his training.
1: Yay!
0: And the man's favorite part of his college experience was spending one day each week on campus with his son. And he even said studying with younger classmates helped him feel young again.
1: Oh, that's fun.
0: That's great.
1: How cool.
0: All right. How do I pronounce this word? George's Okefenokee Swamp. Is that how you pronounce it? George's Okefenokee Swamp has been added to the UNESCO World Heritage List.
1: Okay.
0: Putting it alongside natural landmarks like Yellowstone, the Grand Canyon, and the Everglades. Most of the swamp, I guess, is protected within the Okefenokee National Wildlife Refuge.
1: I think that sounds good.
0: That's what I'm going with.
1: It sounds like something that would happen in Okefenokee.
0: I'm corrected. Which is the most visited national wildlife refuge east of the Mississippi River. So it's pretty impressive. The massive refuge contains a mix of wetlands, forests, savannas, and even an endangered longleaf pine habitat. It's home to at least 856 plant species, 238 bird species, 48 mammal species, and a whole bunch of alligators.
1: I was going to say, it sounds like it would definitely have some reptiles floating up in there.
0: As you can imagine.
1: Scary.
0: Finally, a man from Connecticut is in surprisingly good spirits after a shark bit him during a snorkeling excursion in the Bahamas for his 40th wedding anniversary. Evidently, he was swimming near Bimini in the Bahamas when the shark attacked, and the guy needed 26 stitches in his leg, plus four more stitches in his hand. But the best part is when he returned home, his neighbors welcomed him in shark costumes and danced to lift his spirits.
2: Beautiful diving, beautiful clear water, and we dove with the sharks. It was so fast, so immediate that you knew it happened. There was no doubt about it. We used many, many towels and tourniquets to keep the blood at bay. The ship had an emergency room doctor on there, put in 26 stitches in my leg and four in my hand.
0: That was John Schweitzer. So lucky.
1: Oh, my goodness. 26 stitches.
0: I mean, I'd be pretty optimistic, too, if I came out of that alive.
1: Seriously.
0: You know, injured, but I didn't lose any limbs.
1: Yeah, exactly. All right, coming up next on the Hot List, new music from Rihanna. Also, Pitbull, is he the ultimate motivational speaker? And then we are going to tell you how the Buc-ee's versus Beaver Mini Mart debacle has gone national, my friends. This is a national news story. So all that and more coming up next on the Hot List.
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13: All right, Thursday Hot List underway. Coming up this hour, we have inspiration from Mr. Worldwide.
1: That's right.
13: Also, two words, cauliflower fudge.
1: Do you need it? Do you want to try it? Let's see how it goes.
13: We'll discuss. And in some Cincy notes, we'll get you caught up on the latest with the Bucky Beaver situation.
1: Yes, we have an update.
13: Yeah. But first, what'd you pick for the banger?
1: I picked Rihanna. Is she going to have new music anytime soon? We're going to tell you yes or no coming up next.

0: Cincinnati's Q102. It's time for E! News on the Hot List, and we got to talk about Rihanna. We just played a little bit of Rihanna, one of my favorite songs that she ever did. I think that was that her first
1: it was in
0: big,
1: the beginning,
0: big song.
1: Yeah,
0: it was like Ponder Replay and then that one of those. But it looks like she is going to be having some new music very soon.
1: Yay, I'm ready
0: for it.
1: Yes,
0: her partner slash maybe husband, A$AP Rocky, was on a podcast recently, and he said she is actively working on new music. He said basically she was working on new music for a while, had to take a break because she got pregnant. They ended up growing their family. He said she is in the studio right now. She is working. She's cooking. And he goes, I might get in trouble for telling y'all that. So maybe it's sooner rather than later.
1: I'm ready.
0: Me too. Also, this is pretty interesting. Charlie Sheen, he is getting his very own podcast. And I honestly cannot believe that it's taken this long.
1: Well, I think last week everyone in the world was reporting on the podcasts that make the most money.
0: All the millions.
1: And there was a guy I've been following for years who I just think is neat. And he was on that list making $24 million. I didn't even know he had a podcast.
0: Wow.
1: So I bet you Charlie Sheen was like, I should probably get in on this.
0: Well, and he's also very chatty. You know, he's one of those people that always gives you more information than you probably needed.
1: We're going to learn some things.
0: Exactly. So his new podcast is going to be called Mostly Sheenious. He said he was going to call it Pure Sheenious, but got shot down because it was a little bit of false advertising. But here's the thing. He's going to do the biggest names in entertainment, sports, music, and pop culture. And he's going to do weekly episodes. No idea when the first one is going to drop.
1: Okay.
0: Ted Lasso had their season 4 premiere on, what is it, on Apple TV?
1: Yep, on Wednesday
0: last night.
1: Yeah.
0: Yep, so it came out last night. Here's the thing. Jason Sudeikis has been everywhere talking about Ted Lasso, but I love this interview from the Today Show where they asked him what it was like when he got to be Ted Lasso and bring Justin Bieber out for the halftime show of the World Cup.
2: I love giving the shout out. That sign, Believe.
3: Brendan
2: sent me that text the night before our rehearsal. He goes, hey, what if we had a Believe sign that said Believe? I dropped my phone and it just floated up. And it was such a good idea. I was like, dude, killer. So the fact that, you know, Chris Martin from Coldplay, who put it all together, like allowed us to do that, have a little creative input too. But yeah, I mean, Justin's remarkable.
1: Yeah.
0: I love that.
1: That's a cool moment.
0: I also enjoyed this moment where you feel like if you watch Ted Lasso, one of the things that Ted does for Rebecca, who is the club owner, is he takes her little shortbread biscuits almost every day.
1: Mm-hmm.
0: And it was revealed in season 1 that he is the one that is behind the scenes making these shortbread cookies. So you feel like being a part of that show, you would be eating the cookies.
4: Hopefully they're as good as the biscuits you guys eat.
2: Yeah, I mean, you would have to ask Hannah. I've never actually had them, but I know.
4: You've never gotten curious and just said, I want to taste what this biscuit tastes like?
2: I am not biscuit curious, no.
0: I can't believe he's ever even had one.
1: They're so good. My friend Steph, she's found the recipe.
0: Yeah.
1: And she makes them.
0: You need to bring them in. I'd like to try them.
1: I got them for Patty one time.
0: Yeah.
1: They're really good.
0: Are they?
1: Kind of like, think like a sugar, what did you say earlier?
0: Shortbread.
1: Like a shortbread, but in more of a bar form.
0: Okay.
1: Like a thicker bar form.
0: Yeah.
1: Really tasty.
0: Definitely got to have it with some coffee or tea
1: very
0: or something.
1: Simple, but very good.
0: Yeah.
1: Speaking of Justin Bieber, we were just talking about him. You know how they had that Fanatics festival recently. While he was there, it turns out Justin Bieber is really good at ping pong. He beat all sorts of people, including Tom Brady, ended up winning the whole thing, $1 million prize. And he donated the whole thing to charity.
0: Oh, good for him.
1: Yeah, pretty cool.
0: Speaking of Tom Brady, he is on a yacht somewhere in the Mediterranean. I don't know if it's France, Spain, one of those things. And there is video and picture footage of him out there taking a shower on this yacht with his shorts on, but it gets very steamy with just him and the shower.
1: Why didn't you lead with that story?
0: I just remembered that I looked at it this morning. When you said Tom Brady, I was like, oh, I got to share these pics with Tim.
1: We have an update on Perez Hilton's, his podcast co-host says it's been hard for even his family to get updates on him because of the confidential, you know, the security measures at the hospital.
0: Yeah.
1: But it looks like he's talking. So that's a good sign. HBO is filming a Gilmore Girls documentary. T-Pain sold his music catalog for $100 million.
0: Wow. I bet he could buy you a drink.
1: The series finale of The Bear is on tonight at 9 o'clock. You know, the whole thing was on Hulu. So people probably have already watched the finale. But if you're watching it on TV.
0: Yes, if you don't have Hulu and you're just FX, a cable survivor, yeah.
1: It's tonight, 9 o'clock. That is your E! News. Coming up next, we'll get to Cincy Notes and we have an update.
0: I'm going to take you home with me. Now I'm going to be singing that all day.
1: We got an update on the Beaver situation up near Dayton.

0: Cincinnati's Q102. It is time for our Cincy Notes on the Hot List. And the first one we're going to kick it off with is an update on Buc-ee's versus the Beaver Mini Mart in Beaver Creek, Ohio.
1: It's been everywhere. It was on the Today Show.
0: That is the update, is that this story has now gone national. And so many brands are coming up and putting their pictures next to their logos with cartoon beavers, etc. So this is a big deal.
1: I was reading some things about it yesterday, and evidently they do this kind of wherever they go.
0: Yes, all the time.
1: If it's an issue.
0: Yes.
1: And we have not heard anything about that through the years of talking about Buc-ee's.
0: I guess there's like a documentary about it. There are people that are out there that do comedy bits about it. But yeah, and it's also one of those things where a lot of people have been donating to the GoFundMe that they have set up for the Beaver Mini Mart. I also saw that Cincy Shirts has put out a shirt that some of the proceeds benefits the Beaver Mini Mart. And then they also have today, I think at some point, they're doing a cash drop, which is pretty much where you show up and you can donate as well. And this is all going to the legal fees.
1: Just to pay the
0: lawyers.
1: Because
0: they can't keep up with the fact that Buc-ee's has millions of dollars. So, you know what? Good luck to the Beaver Mini Mart. Moving on in Cincy Notes, this is pretty cool. Cradle of Coaches is a documentary film that is going to be released on Peacock August 17th.
1: Glad you brought this up. I saw this and I forgot about it.
0: Celebrating Miami University coaches that have kind of made the university what it is today. So it is going to be streaming on Peacock August 17th.
1: It's one of those things where you look at the list of coaches that came out of Miami
0: and you're like, what?
1: What's going on in Oxford?
0: Because exactly.
1: There are some huge names and I didn't connect the dots, and you can watch that on Peacock. I think it's really cool.
0: Yes. Also, Agave and Rye announced that it's going to be opening up its fourth Greater Cincinnati area location. This is going to be in the historic part of Pleasant Ridge. I'm not really sure where that is.
1: Right around the corner from
0: it's
1: here.
0: It's going to be very close to here. Here's what else is cool about this. This will be the first ever speakeasy inside an Agave and Rye. So they're going to have some sort of wall or something you can walk into and go in there and maybe get yourself one of those margaritas and a skull cup. Love those. And then I know we're going to do sports in just a little bit, but I wanted to remind everybody that Hamilton, the Little League World Series

0: love.
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1: Is that Monday?
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1: Love it.
2: On August 29th. There's also, if you love a little country, 90s country, there's a Brooks and Dunn Neon Moon Tour at Riverbend September 19th. You
1: That'll
2: can enter
1: fun.
2: To win that. Or you can enter to win one of my personal favorites, which is Pitbull, I'm Back.
1: And I got to tell you, Fridge, every time you bring up Pitbull and seeing him live, you say the same thing. And I am empowered by it. You say everyone leaves there feeling inspired and in a positive mood. And he
2: uplifted.
1: Brings every type of human together.
2: Yes. And he is all about unity. He is all about spirituality. And he is all about making you leave his show with an experience. And in honor of that, Tim, I've brought a clip today to this party to just show you how exciting Pitbull is in concert.
3: So I want y'all to leave here tonight. And when I talk about time, I want you from here on out to appreciate every second, every minute, every hour, every day, every week, every month, every year. 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But when it comes to time, you don't know how much time you got, you don't know how much time you have.
1: Yeah, he ain't wrong.
2: He's not. And then that's the kind of stuff he does. And then he'll just explode in a fireball. It's awesome. So anyway,
1: he knows how to be inspirational and throw a good party.
2: And have a good party. 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

0: Cincinnati's Q102. It's the hot list. I literally almost just said weekend hot list. Like, my brain has not been
1: one
0: on
1: one more day, Fritz.
0: I know. My brain is not on what day it is. It's because
1: I thought yesterday was Thursday.
0: I know. But anyways, it is August. And because of August, I have a whole list. You know, we love to do this. Things you should purchase in the month of whatever it is.
1: I have
0: this
1: two things.
0: Month is August.
1: I'm keeping my eye on you. I'm hoping that the things I want are on this list.
0: All right. Number one, this is the perfect time for you to go out and buy summer clothes and shoes.
1: Boom. That's on my list.
0: All the fall arrivals are there. If you have been back to school shopping at all, you know they are already putting out hoodies, jeans. They got to make way for all of this. So you can find steep deals on swimsuits, sandals, shorts, everything for summer. And here's my little tip for you. I got two tips. Number one, think about parents when you go to these stores to buy stuff. Think about what size your kids are going to be in next year or maybe in 2 years, and buy those. If they're $2, $3, whatever, save them.
1: I was just at Meijer the other day, and I always take a walk through their clothing department, see if there's like a cool red shirt or something. And they had tank tops for $3.
0: Oh, perfect.
1: I bought three.
0: See, that's awesome. And the other thing is the biggest bargains are going to happen at the end of the month. So if you want to go out and purchase some clothes, maybe
1: just
0: wait till the end of the month.
1: Weeks.
0: But just know it's going to be kind of picked over, but you can still find some good stuff. Another thing you're definitely going to want to buy in August are computers and electronics. And this is because they are giving a lot of back to school promotions on these. So the deals are typically better during the holiday season, but this is the second best time to buy laptops, tablets, headphones, other techs. If you need a mouse, like our kids have to have a mouse and, you know, attach headphones for school, it's a good time to definitely go ahead and buy those. Also, a great time to buy grills.
1: That's on my list.
0: Grills.
1: That's on my list.
0: The grilling season is not over. We are year-round grillers at our house. Everything from those take-home steaks with Jeff Ruby to Queen City sausage. Mm-hmm. Right now is the perfect time that you want to buy a grill. They're going to try and clear everything out ahead of Labor Day. So look for gas, charcoal, and pellet grills to be discounted pretty big. Also, if you've been eyeing those premium model grills, this is definitely when they are going to give you the deepest discount on those.
1: I got a nice one.
0: I think
1: one
0: about the egg. Is
1: yeah,
0: the egg,
1: oh yeah,
0: that
1: those
0: kind
1: are
0: of
1: more
0: thing
1: high
0: will
1: end.
0: Be, yeah.
1: I have like a mid-grade one now and I love it. It's like a not a huge one. It's just great for two people.
0: Mm-hmm.
1: But enough if we're having people over, I can cook everything on it. But it's probably 8 or 9 years old. I want to take that to our cottage.
0: Yeah.
1: And so
0: and
1: we'll
0: get
1: have
0: a new one
1: up there
0: home?
1: And have a new one for here.
0: Oh, definitely.
1: Yeah,
0: definitely
1: I'm keeping
0: do
1: my
0: that.
1: Eyes. If anyone sees a great deal on one, send me an email.
0: All right. Office supplies is another thing that's on this list. Notebooks, pens, printer papers, folders. I just bought a pack of pens.
1: Thank you.
0: At Kroger for 99 cents. I get 10 pens for 99 cents.
1: You're bringing them in here for the hot list studio, right?
0: Just to use in the office. Yes, of course. Patio furniture. I am not in love with my patio furniture. I have been looking everywhere. This is the perfect time for you to get patio furniture. And don't just think about a patio set. If you need an outdoor sofa, a fire pit, umbrellas, a lot of stores start discounting them and they have a bigger stock because we're going to start heading into the cooler weather. The last thing on this list are sporting goods. Think about anything from workout gear, running shoes, sports equipment, summer recreational
1: outdoor
0: items,
1: stuff,
0: frisbees,
1: yeah.
0: Stuff like that.
1: That's a great list.
0: Yeah. Also, like, you know, the kids' pool toys, also discounted.
1: By the way, speaking of shopping, join me in just a little bit. I'll be live at Rookwood Commons and Pavilion for their strolling shop.
0: Oh, nice.
1: They're going to have all sorts of stuff for the kids, circus, petting zoo,
0: I've done this
1: prizes.
0: Event before.
1: Yeah,
0: it is
1: do it
0: a
1: every
0: great
1: year.
0: Time.
1: It's really fun. We'll be set up in the parking lot kind of over on the Old Navy side of things.
0: Oh, great.
1: I don't know which side is the Pavilion or which side is the Commons, but over there by PF Chang's side. And stop by, say, we'll be there all afternoon.

0: for sports on the Q102 Hot List. We'll start with the Reds. They beat the Athletics again last night. They go for the sweep this afternoon at 12:40. Some people think Travis Kelce showed up to the Chiefs training camp with a dad bod. And Coach Andy Reid says, he looks the same to me that he's always looked.
1: Yes, he's fine, people. He got in trouble for this last year, too, if you remember.
0: I believe he did, yeah. NFL football back tonight. The NFL Hall of Fame game is on Channel 5, 8 o'clock. It's going to be the Arizona Cardinals and Carolina Panthers. Bengals out in practice today. They're in their pads for the first time this season.
1: Yes, let's just remember, even though you have the pads on, let's still be gentle with everyone, please. Also, there have been a lot of familiar faces showing up at training camp.
2: What's up, Houdet Nation? Sam Hubbard here, out of training camp practice. I'm seeing a lot of people flying around, a lot of competition. I can't wait for the season. Houdet.
0: And I think tomorrow night is the nighttime practice.
1: Oh,
0: either tomorrow or Saturday.
1: Oh, no. Yeah, so. Very fun.
0: That is your sports. Leftovers coming up next, including a discussion about cauliflower fudge.
1: Yay or nay?

0: All right, time for the leftovers on the Q102 hot list. I don't know if you saw my Instagram video, Fritch, from a couple days ago, but you know I've been slowly losing weight over the last couple years, and I've really started to kind of get back on the wagon this last month or so, and just making healthier choices, walking
1: the dogs.
0: Also, we
1: have a photo shoot coming up in August.
0: Also, we have a photo shoot, and I got my annual physical coming up here, so I'm just trying to get back on track, and I've been doing great. And part of
1: you
0: that...
1: You have been doing wonderful.
0: You. Part of it is cooking at home, using real ingredients, eliminating processed stuff, but I still want my sweet treats, you know?
1: Yeah, of course.
0: And I saw this recipe pop up on Instagram or TikTok or something, and I saved it. It was this lady, she's like, I'm going to make two ingredients fudge with cauliflower. And
1: ew.
0: I'm like, okay, whatever. I got cauliflower. I got chocolate chips. Those are the ingredients. Cauliflower, chocolate chips. You steam the cauliflower so it's hot and mushy. You put it in the food processor. You dump in some chocolate chips. You blend it, you put it in a refrigerator thing, and you fridge it all day, and then you cut up and eat it.
1: No. I'm already throwing up a little.
0: It's not fudge. It's not mousse. But it did taste good. Sort of a texture thing.
1: I don't believe you.
0: No. I would say if I gave it a 1 to 10.
1: I'm not a cauliflower fan, number one.
0: If you are,
1: so.
0: Let me just put it to you this way.
1: If you like cauliflower.
0: No, it doesn't taste like, you don't even know it's cauliflower. If I wouldn't have said that, you wouldn't have known.
1: But the texture was...
0: The texture is a little...
1: Mushy.
0: Not mushy, but it's a little odd. But if you're looking for really healthy foods that also check the sweet box...
1: If you're looking for faux fudge...
0: Faux fudge. I don't think I'll ever make it again.
1: No.
0: But I will eat everything I make.
1: You know what? I will tell you that, and I don't know how you feel about this. It's so I always make these little, they call them energy bites. Really, they're sweet treats. And you mix together, it's like oats, like dry oats with crunchy peanut butter, chocolate chips, ground flaxseed, and some honey, and you kind of mix them together and roll them into balls and put them in the freezer. There's no artificial or added weird ingredients.
0: Food.
1: It's all real food. And I find those perfect for like a little sweet treat.
0: A little bite. Yeah, those people.
1: Yes, and there's
0: those.
1: Flaxseed in it, so it feels a little healthier. Yeah. But it's basically a better version of what you're doing.
0: Yeah, I thought, you know what? I have the stuff. If I make it and they're horrible, whatever, I don't care. But if I make it and it is good, because the reviews were kind of split. Some people said, this is really good. And other people were like, nope, not ever going to have that again.
1: Yeah.
0: I would give it 1 to 10. I'd give it a 6.5.
1: Nice.
0: I've eaten way worse crap in my life.
1: Oh, yeah, for sure.
0: But if
1: I've had one of those sauerkraut brownies from the Sauerkraut Festival.
0: Good.
1: And I was kind of like on the fence with it. Like, it tasted good. But then when you start pulling out the strings of sauerkraut, you're like, yeah.
0: But there's 3 cups of sugar in that recipe.
1: Yeah.
0: And there's none in this. It's literally just chocolate chips and cauliflower.
1: Yeah.
0: So it's on my Instagram. If you want to try it, you want to have some fun with the kids or whatever.
1: Don't.
0: And I appreciate everyone's comment. All my friends are like, I can't believe you made that. I am not following any of your food recipes anymore.
1: Oh,
0: you're a disaster.
1: You lost a whole zone of people.
0: Guys, it's freaking the internet. It's just for fun. It's to be silly. Also, I'm trying to not be a fat ass. So let's get...
1: It's working for you, buddy.
0: Give me some grace on that, okay?
1: You're doing great.
0: All right, that's the show. Do you have a leftover?
1: No.
0: I'll bring some fudge
1: in tomorrow. Let's go eat something.
0: You want to have a bite?
1: Yeah.

0: Q102 near you.
1: It is that time of year. Love this. We are live right now at Rookwood Commons and Pavilion. We're in Norwood. It is the Stroll and Shop event. They do this every year. We're going to be here live till 1 o'clock. We're kind of set up over by the P.F. Chang's side in the parking lot. And we have things going on for the kids. Bring the kids. The Cincinnati Circus Company is here. 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But this is pretty cool. We got some freebies. You're going to be doing back-to-school shopping. Might as well bring the kids and make a day of it. 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Going to be here till 1 o'clock live at Rookwood. It's Tim live on Cincinnati's Q102.
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1: Cincinnati's Q102, thanks for including me in your day. I appreciate that. I'm Tiff, if you and I haven't met yet. I'm almost a month into this being my brand new home and my brand new radio show, so I appreciate that. Okay, coming up in two songs, I cannot believe this story. My jaw was on the floor when I heard it this morning. If you've ever been pregnant, you're going to want to stick around. If you're just a gal that loves going to a concert, you're going to appreciate this. And then fellas, you want to talk about Husband of the Year award? Oh my God. Give me, like I said, 6 or so minutes. We'll get to that next on Q102.

Cincinnati's Q102. Well, this Boston woman isn't going to be getting any sleep anytime soon. Thank you so much for staying with me on this story, because I have a feeling it's going to be something you think about in the future. I was listening to a different radio station from my hometown early this morning. I'm originally from Boston, and BTS was at Gillette Stadium last night, and they're in the midst of a world tour and they're making their way through America. And this caller had said, listen, my daughter is so obsessed with BTS that she is 9 months pregnant and ended up going to the show. She is expected to be induced this morning. So meanwhile, she's trying, imagine what it's like to get out of River Bend or Paycor Stadium after a show. All right. So imagine doing that and then delivering a baby the next day. Imagine being that obsessed with an artist that you would go to the show the night before you're giving birth. I mean, I've never carried a child, but I can imagine like getting to an event at 4 or 5 o'clock and staying on your feet until who knows, 11, 12, 1 a.m. That's wild to me. And then fellas, I haven't forgotten about you. Husband of the Year Award. He took his wife to the show. She went inside with someone else and he stayed in the parking lot the entire time just in case something went wrong. I told you, my jaw was on the floor. I'm thinking of you. First of all, I'm wondering, have you ever done that? Second, do you have an artist that you would absolutely do that for? Why don't you open up the Q102 app if you have a free minute? Leave me either a message or a voice note. I would love to hear from you. Thanks for having us on. Let's get into some Alex Warren. Happy Thursday.

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Add a couple of items to the Amazon wish list, and then you, too, could be in the running to win some tickets. This time around, it's for Ed Sheeran. What a great show. Let's help some tri-state teachers.

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Olivia Dean was at Lollapalooza. If you took the trip up to Chicago this past weekend, it's still coming up on my timeline. In fact, the big one is Tate McRae. I even saw a video this morning about her being dripped in gold, which ended up being a little bit of a nightmare. You want to know how many gallons of gold? It was 660 gallons of skin-safe liquid gold, I should say. It's the company behind Nickelodeon's famous green slime that helped create it. You know what? I'm going to use it as a little trivia point coming up in our Trending 12 if you want to jump on everyone else. Stay with us. 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

love that song. It kind of reminds me of summer, which, you know, I'm at nauseam talking about what our summer song is going to be of 2026. So keep your ears open. I usually start plucking that out around Labor Day, which is late this year, and it's about a month away. I just wish we could stop time. I really do. All right, Justin Bieber is on right now. Speaking of Justin Bieber, you know how Ted Lasso was standing behind him at the FIFA World Cup halftime show? Well, season 4 of Ted Lasso is officially out on Apple.

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4: Hey, happy Thursday. I'm looking forward to the weekend. I don't know what I've got going on, but I think I'm going to try and go camping. My best friend Sarah says, could never be me. It's either the Marriott or bust. But when you fall in love with someone, you end up kind of adopting some of their hobbies, and camping is one of them. I'll keep you posted on that, and I expect you'll do the same. All right, coming up in 3 minutes, we're going to dive into the, well, we're driving into the Trending 12 right now, so you've got a good home. I already had talked about this, but I'm going to see if you're paying attention. The same people who covered kids in Nickelodeon green slime, you remember that iconic moment from growing up, just helped create some of the biggest pop moments of the summer. If you have no idea, give me 3 minutes. We'll get to it after Tate McRae, which is a little bit of a hint as to what the answer is.

0: Tate McRae. Greedy.
1: Tate McRae gave the people at Nickelodeon a job. Let's see if you were paying attention earlier in the show. I had mentioned this as a little TIFF trivia. Girl, if not, no worries. I know you got a lot going on. I'll fill you in. Welcome to the Trending 12, by the way. So I'm sure you've seen Tate McRae dipped in gold at Lollapalooza up in Chicago this past weekend. I'm still seeing videos on it. That was 660 gallons of skin-safe liquid gold. And the company behind Nickelodeon's famous green slime is the company that helped create it. So our childhood lives on. All right, coming up next on the Trending 12, Ed Sheeran. You know what? 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

Ooh, I love that song, and I can't wait for you to see it live. 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Add some items to the Amazon wish list, and then you're in the running to win Ed Sheeran tickets. Let's keep it going for our tri-state teachers. Okay, I saw an article this morning that T-Pain sold his music catalog for $100 million, and it's going to be going to his kids. And it was actually interesting in the podcast that I was reading the article from. He had said when streaming was introduced, no one went to the artist and said, hey, how much do you want your song to go for on the streaming platform? So it ended up being something like, I don't know, 0.003 of a cent every time we stream something. And he said, I didn't want to leave my kids' future in the hands of the music industry. So he sold it. He's going to leave the money to his kids. I feel like a lot of parents would do this. By the way, he is not the only artist. I mean, the list is endless. Michael Jackson's camp, Pink Floyd, Queen, Justin Timberlake, Justin Bieber, Katy Perry, Britney Spears, a lot of names that we recognize have sold off their music catalogs to get the money. And then, you know, once you do that, though, you give up rights to your song. So it's an interesting game to play. Let's get into some T-Pain and Akon. I figured you would like this one. It's a Thursday.

So, did you know all the words to that song? I figured you would. It's Tiff hanging with you on Q102's Trending 12. T-Pain just sold off his music catalog for $100 million. All right. Justin Bieber has many talents. Apparently, table tennis is one of them. And he beat out Tom Brady. I don't know how I feel about that. Donated his $1 million prize to charity. This is at Fanatics Fest. There is some sort of game there. The one person he could not beat, though, and this is not a surprise, is Novak Djokovic, who is a tennis player. And speaking of tennis, the Cincinnati Open kicks off next week. We're going to get into one of my favorite underrated Justin Bieber songs. This is called Friends. Enjoy.

we be friends? Tiff, if you and I haven't met yet, Tiff Potter, this is my new home on Q102. And if you happen to be going to the zoo tonight for Wild About Wine, I hope we run into each other. Let's get connected there. All right, I thought of you. I was a little annoyed, to be honest, because the Ohio tax-free weekend kicks off tomorrow at noon, goes through Sunday night. Here's what doesn't qualify. Electronics, including laptops, TVs, headphones, gaming equipment, furniture, jewelry, and most sporting equipment. 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I coach high school field hockey for Ursuline Academy up in Blue Ash, and I know what it costs to buy some sports equipment for high schoolers and anyone, really. It's expensive. And most kids that go back to school play some sort of sport. So I was thinking of you on that one. What does qualify? Clothing, $75 or less per item. School supplies, $20 or less per item. And school instructional materials, which I'm not familiar with. But you know what? While I have you for the next 10 seconds or so, go to WKRQ.com, shop for a teacher. 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All right, speaking of money, let's get to Young Gravy.

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4: 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Ketchup or mustard, bun or no bun. But when the Bronx and Mets are Queen City, the debate is over. Some things don't need defending. They just need to be done right. Queen City Sausage, where craft meets flavor.

Cincinnati's Q102. Welcome to the Trending 12. It's Tiff. I don't know if I had a chance to run into you at the Cintas Center this year. I hosted Xavier men's basketball this past season, and they just made the announcement that they hired Barrett Cohen as the new men's basketball PA announcer after Herb retired from several decades of doing it. So it'll be a new sound in the arena this year. And let's go X. Let's get some wins.

Speaking of winning, congrats to the Reds. They took the win last night against the A's. They're looking for a sweep today. It's a day game that kicks off in about, I don't know, 10 or so minutes, actually. So let's get some wins. Let's get some wins. Go X, go UC, you know, go Bengals. Let's just take home a title somewhere this year. Let's do it, Cincinnati. All right, you know who's a little rat? Justin Timberlake. And maybe you already knew this, and I'm about 20 plus years too late for this story. You know, back when Britney and Justin were dating in 2002 and she was filming Overprotected, the video for it, the director at the time was Chris Applebaum. He was just on a podcast and he talked about the breakup. He was on set when Justin Timberlake broke up with Britney. You know how he did it? Over a text message. What a rat.

was a good, that was some motivation. It's Tiff with you on Q102's Trending 12. We were talking about Britney because I just found out from the director of Overprotected, the video for that song. He said that Justin Timberlake broke up with Britney via text message, and it happened while they were on set for that. And of course, she did what she needed to do, and she went home, and no one knew about it. Because you want to know why? She's a woman, and we get things done. What a little rat, though. You know, I mean, have you ever been broken up via text message or email? Any a note, a post-it note? Hi, Carrie Bradshaw. Why don't you open up the WKRQ app and leave me a voice note? I'd love to hear from you. And we're gonna go with messy because this feels a little messy on a Thursday.

Cincinnati's Q102. I'm Tiff. I appreciate you stopping by the Trending 12. Are you ready to be catfished for maybe the 7,000th time from Rihanna? ASAP Rocky said she is actively, quote, cooking new music right now. Okay. Her last studio album was more than a decade ago. At what point do I really let it go and give it up and move on? Because I am hanging on for dear life.

Brace yourself. Rihanna is supposedly working on new music, according to ASAP Rocky. I'll believe it when I see it. It's Tiff with you on the Q102 Trending 12. The WNBA just launched a brand new team in Cleveland. Now, if you didn't know this, Cleveland did have one of the WNBA's original teams. They were called the Cleveland Rockers from 97 to 2003. I just found this out myself. And many of the fans, I guess, assumed that it would go back to that same name, but they chose a new identity. They are called the Sirens, inspired by Lake Erie. Take a peek at the logo, because you'll see five flowing waves representing both the five Great Lakes and the five players on the court. Their slogan is "Hear the Call." Sirens are very timely with the Odyssey right now. And what I loved about this is that they've already collected 9,000 season ticket deposits before even playing a single game. Cleveland is the 16th WNBA franchise. Detroit will join in 2029 and Philadelphia in 2030. Congrats. Who runs the world?

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love that song. It was in the running for Song of Summer 2 years ago. It's Tiff hanging with you on Q102. Who's going to be our Song of Summer this year? Will it be Olivia Dean? We'll start voting on that towards the end of the month, getting closer to Labor Day. Not that I'm in a rush here.

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Cincinnati's Q102, at least once a week, we're going to check in with each other on what you're watching. I feel like that is the biggest universal topic of conversation. You run out of something to talk about on an awkward first date, there you go. If you're with that weird coworker in the elevator, bring up what you're watching. Maybe you get on the Zoom call or the Teams meeting a little too early and you're just staring at each other. You can always ask someone what they're watching because it's universal, right? So we've got some new things to look out for. Ted Lasso season 4 officially out on Apple. I am still torn on whether or not I want to go back and start over from season 1. I don't know if I have the time for it. On top of that, we're also getting The Bear series finale tonight. Now, if you've been locked into The Bear, the Christmas episode from season 2 was probably the best episode in television that I have ever seen. And I'm behind on that one as well. So I'm torn. Do you start from the beginning or do you just pick up where you left off and keep it moving? It's not that serious. Open up the WKRQ app. Leave me a voice note. Leave me a message. I'd love to hear from you on the show.

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12: Everyone has opinions. 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But when the Bronx and Mets are Queen City, the debate is over. Some things don't need defending. 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
1: Ah, I love that song. I myself am an endless summer kind of gal. It's Tiff with you on Q102. Mother Nature is being a little rude. You know, she rained out a lot of last weekend. Thank God you stayed, though, at that Chris Stapleton show. I know it was probably a big commitment. You're like, should we go? Should we not? Should we not? He ended up performing, of course, you know, by now. FCC played, the Reds played, but I get it. I didn't end up making it to the Claremont County Fair. I was so bummed about that. I didn't get that fried Oreo. So it looks like there's a chance of scattered storms today and some rain tomorrow through the weekend. Let's hope maybe at some point Mother Nature will let us have our August weekends before they're over. Speaking of summer, this song was in the running for Song of Summer 2 years ago. The reason why I bring up Song of Summer so much is because it transports you back, right? When you hear a song from summertime, it'll bring you back to that. So what were you doing in summer of 2024?

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Go to our website and shop for a teacher. We are so close to raising some big funds for our tri-state teachers. And when you add some items to your Amazon wish list,

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1: 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And the company that helped execute it was the same company that helped Nickelodeon with their green slime all these years.

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2: 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Two.

Billie Eilish's album that was made for screen, directed by James Cameron, by the way, who did Avatar, is now available on streaming. I ended up watching that one in the theater, and I highly recommend it. So if you want to check out something, Billie Eilish is out for you. Okay, coming up in two songs. If you've ever carried a child, if you are obsessed with a certain artist, or you want to be the husband of the year, I had my jaw on the floor with the story I heard this morning. You are not going to believe it. I could not see myself doing this, but give me two songs, 6 minutes. We'll get to that next on Q102. Maybe you

It's Tiff on Q102. I'm so glad you stuck around for this story. My jaw was on the floor when I heard it this morning. Or maybe I'm just catching you for the first time today. Perfect timing. We're talking crazy concert stories and Husband of the Year awards. So this morning I was catching up with the radio station from my hometown. If you didn't know this, I'm originally from Boston. I moved to Cincinnati almost 8 years ago. So this is officially my home. But I was popping around on the app and they had gotten a caller from the BTS concert at Gillette Stadium last night. BTS is in the midst of a world tour and they're in America right now. And this caller said, you know, my daughter went to BTS last night. She's 9 months pregnant and she's expected to be induced this morning. So I'm thinking of you. Imagine being 9 months pregnant. I've never carried a child before, but you're on your feet from, I don't know, 4 or 5 o'clock in the afternoon all the way through the show. And then you're expected to be induced the next morning. I couldn't imagine. Some of my girlfriends who gave birth, I was like, could you do this? They said no. So the Husband of the Year, don't forget, I didn't forget about you fellas, okay? Her husband ended up staying in the parking lot while she went in with someone else, maybe her bestie. He stayed in the parking lot that entire time just in case anything went wrong. Wow. So open up the KRQ app and leave me a voice note. I can't wait to hear from you. Would you do this? Have you done this? Is there an artist that could get you to do this? Let me know. I can't wait to hear from you.

Cincinnati's Q102. We are back with NFL football tonight. The Hall of Fame game, I guess. Arizona Cardinals and the Panthers. I couldn't be more disinterested in football right now. And that's just because I'm an endless summer kind of gal. But the Bengals are back at practice today. I know it's on the horizon, but I'm hanging on.

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Cincinnati's Q102. Jack Harlow is going to be in Cincy next week. Keep your eyes open. He loves Cincy. He loves Joe Burrow, too. And I'm actually very, very curious. I bet there's a good chance that Jack Harlow pulls up to training camp. They're right across the street. They're literally across the street from one another. Let's keep our eyes on that. We'll circle back on it. And by the way, a little birdie told me that Jeff and Jen were giving away some tickets if you want to wake

it's your girl Tiff on Q102. I was catching up on Jeff and Jen this morning, and it had me thinking of you. I know I just mentioned them a few minutes ago, but as you start to circle back to a regular routine, not that I'm rushing you, girl, I know it's going to take some time, but don't forget, you can wake up with the crew, Jeff, Jen, Tim, Fritch, right from your bed every morning when you download the Q102 app, and that way you can lock in with us really all day.

Cincinnati's Q102. Do you have that person in the office that's like, hey, we should do this? And you're like, it's August. Why are we working on January? I'm that type of person, too. It's hard for me to forward think like that. I just read, though, that Disney already sold out of all of their ad spots for next year's Super Bowl. Okay, these 30-second spots sold for $10 million. Whoo! Curious. I'm nowhere near football season, but that was wild to me. Speaking of Disney, one more thing to add to that. They just partnered with TikTok. So you might see that circulating, which means it's going to open up some music and skits like rights, I would assume, if you are one of those people on TikTok. So let me know if you come across them. All right, I'm out of here for the day, but The Hang with Roy and Freddie Mac is coming up next on Q102. Happy Thursday. We'll be back tomorrow with the Trending 12.

0: road. Good luck, babe.
1: Now, on the sideline with Lindsey Patterson. 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
2: Bengals are back on the practice field today after a Wednesday off day. 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
4: Hey, Freddie.
5: Yeah, man.
4: How would you feel if somebody called you Big Dog?
5: I'd love it.
4: You would like that, Big Dog?
5: I'd laugh and I'd love it. Yeah, I think it's a compliment. That's like a thing now, isn't it?
4: I'm hearing a lot of people say Big Dog.
5: All right, you say it too fast. Your accent's getting in the way.
4: Okay, hang on. What's up, Big Dog?
5: No, not that slow.
4: Okay, well, I mean,
5: Big Dog.
4: I can't be everybody's everything.
5: Big Dog. You say it too quick.
4: Hey, what's up, Big Dog?
5: There, pacing was better.
4: And I kind of emphasized something, you know, I punched a Big Dog, hit the dog a little.
5: Your dog is still D-A-W-G, dog.
4: Is it, but is it not when people do it?
5: No, it shouldn't be.
4: Big Dog?
5: No. That's very not right. Dog?
4: I got called Big Dog, and I'm like, that was so cool.
5: You did?
4: Yeah.
5: It's a compliment, dude.
4: Also, didn't know if it was a dig, because I'm also a big guy, so I didn't know which way it goes.
5: I've called. Well, okay, I could see how you could take it that, because if I were a shorter guy and someone called me Big Dog, I'd be like, right? Why would you call me that?
4: And you also wouldn't want to call a short person a short king. Like, what's up, short king? You wouldn't want that.
5: Not unless they give you permission.
4: Okay.
5: They have to give you permission to say it first. I think it's the loophole. If they refer to themselves, like, for example, if they refer to themselves as a short king, then you can say, you can call them short king without like it being offensive because they already refer to themselves as that.
4: Right.
5: But also don't end it with short king because then it's offensive. Like every time they say something, you reply back. Oh yeah, I see what you mean, short king. Yeah, I'll meet you there tomorrow, short king.
4: Yeah.
5: Then it's bad.
4: I don't really know anybody who calls me a good nickname ever. What
5: do
4: is
5: you have
4: it?
5: One?
4: No, but when I was in my hometown, there's several family members who call me Roy Allen.
5: Yeah.
4: And my husband never heard that before. And so he was very taken aback when everyone's like, why is everybody calling him Roy Allen? Like, and so he would text me. He'd be like, hey, Roy Allen, in a text.
5: That's funny.
4: Yeah.
5: And they probably said it as if Roy Allen was one name.
4: Yeah,
5: it wasn't
4: Roy Allen.
5: Hey, Roy Allen. It wasn't a pause in between.
4: Hey, Roy Allen. It was just kind of like that.
5: Like Mary Lou, Mary Sue, Mary
4: Jo. But my dad's name is Roy. So a lot of family members to, you know, point out who they were talking to.
5: Yeah, they wanted to differentiate.
4: Yeah, so they would call me Roy Allen, but, even though that was not an authorized nickname.
5: Now, Roy's a junior. Didn't you have an uncle who called you RJ?
4: He did.
5: It didn't pick up, though. No one else kept it going.
4: No one else. Only he calls me RJ. I have everyone's calling me like things that I'm not approving.
5: And I got to tell you, you don't look like an RJ.
4: No.
5: Like, you don't seem like an RJ.
4: I don't look like a Roy Allen. Do I look like,
5: No, I'd have a hard time calling you Roy Allen.
4: I'm just a Roy.
5: Just Roy. Plain old, boring Roy.
4: No, I like Roy Allen more than RJ. But I also understand why family members called me Roy. You know, like, I get it. Like, call me whatever you want.
5: See, here's the thing, because I always wanted the J.
4: What?
5: I had a lot of friends that were RJ, BJ, you know, AJ. But FJ doesn't sound right.
4: What's up, FJ?
5: Freddie Jr. FJ doesn't.
4: No.
5: It doesn't sound good at all.
4: It's not hidden. FJ.
5: I'd rather Roy Allen than FJ.
4: What's your. You ain't got a middle name, dude.
5: No.
4: Well, you can take Allen. Freddie Allen. I don't care. I give you permission.
5: Freddie Allen?
4: Yeah.
5: No, it's too close to Woody Allen.
4: Well, how do you think I feel? You think I'm proud of it?
5: No.
4: A group of people call me Roy Allen.
5: Well, it's only a select few people. At least they're not spreading that around online.
4: Yeah. I'm still trying to digest Big Dog.
5: Big Dog is great, though. Yeah. I love Big Dog. And I'm sure it was a compliment. It had nothing to do with anything else.
4: I hope so.
5: Because it's a term now. People use it. It's a term of endearment.
4: Yeah. All right, Big Dog.
5: And it's a compliment. People want to get called that. I don't know about women, but men, it's a compliment. Ladies, if you want to get called Big Dog, again, something else where I need your permission first. I'm going to need you to refer to yourself as Big Dog.
4: Mm.
5: And then I'd be like, oh, okay, she wants to be called Big Dog. Got it.
4: There's a good chance if we keep talking, you're going to dig a hole. And
5: I won't be able to get out of it.
4: Yeah.
5: So I'll shut up.
4: I'm going to go ahead and just transition this conversation to the afternoon. Pick me up. I saw where this was maybe going.
5: Not great.
4: So,
5: not
4: Big
5: great.
4: Dog, go ahead and pick out a song for me if you don't mind.
5: I got a Big Dog song for you.
4: Okay.
5: Despacito.
4: Jeez.
5: Q102.

0: Okay,
1: I want to take back something I said. Because as much as I know parents, especially moms, being hate called bruh by your kids, that women will not want to be called big dog.
0: Can't imagine. I mean,
1: it's in the same category.
0: I don't even know if I'd want to be called bruh. I don't know. Actually, I probably think that'd be
1: my son's already calling me bruh at 5 years old. And I'm I'm not your bruh.
0: Yeah, I would not want my child to call me bruh.
1: Right. So, yeah. And I know ladies, I know mom friends and stuff, they don't like their kids calling them bruh.
0: Do you think my household would be a yes sir, no sir household? Because I had friends like that. They'd call their dad, yes sir, no sir. I'd be like, what are you, in the military?
1: I'm trying to have my house be a yes sir, no sir house. He knows. He says it from time to time. If he says, yeah, I'll be like, what'd you say? Yes, sir.
0: Yes, sir.
1: He'll correct himself.
0: Did you grow up calling your dad yes, sir?
1: It was only when we got in trouble.
0: So it was loosey-goosey.
1: Right.
0: Okay.
1: My dad was already in a mood, so if you didn't say yes, sir, when he's upset with you for, you know, misbehaving at school or whatever the problem was, then yeah.
0: What if you don't know your father's in a mood? And then you didn't say yes, sir.
1: When he gives you a look, you'll know.
0: Yes, sir.
1: He gives you that look. Or he'll take a step back like he's about to come closer to you. And you'd be like, yes, sir. Yes, sir. You would know then.
0: Okay. You start trying to. You know, I never called my dad sir. I don't even know when. I don't think I've ever called my dad sir.
1: Yeah. He only said like, yes, sir, when we got in trouble, like I was just explaining. But normally it was just yes. But it was never. Yeah was absolutely not allowed.
0: Ooh.
1: You never say yeah.
0: It's like a teacher.
1: Mm-hmm. Pretty much. Very strict household I grew up in. I don't know if you could tell. But
0: yeah. No. Yeah. No. I mean, no. I think it's very normal for everybody to ban Scooby-Doo and
1: The Simpsons. You
0: know, The Simpsons, actually, I understand.
1: You validating my parents' rules there?
0: Yeah. I think Simpsons could be a little questionable.
1: Walker, Texas Ranger?
0: They banned it?
1: My dad didn't love us watching it. He always called it the dumb show.
0: Well, it is pretty dumb. Have you ever heard them fight? It's like a cartoon.
1: I've seen every episode. So, yes, I've seen them fight. I love that show.
0: They put hilarious sound effects in at the fight.
1: And the fight scenes weren't as good as they are now.
0: Right.
1: Like, they were very 80s, 90s fight scenes. Loose.
0: But even in the 90s, fight scenes didn't sound like that. I mean, it was comical.
1: I don't know. I loved it. Chuck Norris, like, it was a yes for me every time it was on.
0: Okay.
1: But yeah, he didn't like, he'd call it the dumb show. So it was kind of banned. Like,
0: right.
1: He'd make fun of me for watching. Not make fun of me. That sounds weird, but.
0: Well, listen here, bro. We got.
1: All right, big dog. Come on.
0: We got a big show lined up for you today. Let's take a quick look at the weather. So we do tonight have a chance of thunderstorms. It's going to be mostly cloudy, low 69, chance of rain tomorrow, high of 87. 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There is

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1: All right, we're birthday scamming Trisha today. And she gets a lot of crap from her friend, just like Roy gives me for going inside the bank to do transactions from time to time.
2: Man.
1: So Trisha apparently doesn't really like the drive through. She prefers seeing the people inside. Same as me.
2: Every time I go into my bank, they're shocked. I mean, I walked in.
1: They've seen a person. They're like, oh, whoa, people exist. No, so I like going inside. But I had to do this birthday scam on Trisha. And this is called Coin is King on Q102.
3: Hello.
1: Hi there. My name is Mike Thyssen. I'm calling from Bank, looking to speak with Miss Trisha, please.
3: This is she.
1: Hi, Trisha. Like I said, I'm Michael. I'm the new branch manager at the branch. So nice to meet you. How are you today?
3: I'm good. And yourself?
1: I'm doing pretty great. Thanks for asking. And enough about me. I'm calling about you. You've been with us, it looks like, just about 5 years.
3: Yes.
1: Banking with us. Well, great. And we're so thankful that you chose us. We know that there's millions of banking options, so we appreciate that.
3: Yeah. Yeah. No problem. I like you guys a lot.

0: And we like you.
1: Is there something else? Or?
0: Oh, yes. So we're calling our clients and letting them in on just some exciting news before it's gone public. We've made some changes in upper management, hence why I'm here now. And we're going to become the first all change bank in the entire state of Ohio.
1: Okay, becoming a what? Sorry.
0: all change. And so we're very excited about it. And hopefully you are too.
1: Yeah, well that sounds exciting. What does that mean? What's all change?
0: Well, because of advancements in technology and things, we're slowly phasing out cash transactions. So starting in a few weeks, if everything goes according to plan, you can either use your debit card or actual change that we'll have in the cash drawers and whatnot.
1: Oh, like coins or?
0: Yes, ma'am. Dimes, nickels, quarters, all the good stuff. And we're not sure about the pennies thing just yet. All the federal changes with that. But yes, coin is the new king.
1: Is this some kind of joke? I don't think that's going to work for me. I mean, I don't really think that's going to work for anybody.
0: Well, it sounds too good to be true. I know, but it is real.
1: Okay. Well, what if I want to get cash from the ATM?
0: Well, you still can. Our ATMs are just going to be moving to coin machines now. It'll take a few weeks for it to phase out, but yeah.
1: So if I want like $60, it's going to be coin from the ATM?
0: Well, it'll be a variations of coins. Yeah. Nickels, dimes, quarters. There's a lot of options, and that's really the most exciting part about it.
1: That's
0: we've signed all the paperwork to make it official just a few days ago. So you're one of the first to find out.
1: Since when are people using this much change? I don't understand how this makes any sense.
0: Well, usually people don't like change, but that's all changing. If you're picking up what I'm putting down. Does that make sense?
1: Okay, well, then I'll change banks because this is weird. Like, that doesn't even make any sense.
0: You've been with us 5 years now, and I got to be honest, I was we were hoping for a bit of a different reaction.
1: Okay, new management's not a great... This is terrible. I mean, if you guys think an all-change bank makes any sense, but, like, it doesn't, so I'm obviously going to have to close all of my accounts. Like,
0: well,
1: that's ridiculous.
0: Well, we would hate to see you go, but I'll just give you just a bit of a heads up that by the time you may come in and close your account, since that's what you want to do, which you're completely entitled to, you will have to get your account in change.
1: No, tell me if you want. Joke. That's crazy.
0: No. It's just that, well, with the changes of everything.
1: How am I even going to get all that in my car? Like, it logistically doesn't make any sense. Like, this is absurd.
0: Well, how you go about that's entirely up to you. We do appreciate having you as one of our trusted clients.
1: No. Okay, honestly, I'm sorry. This is crazy. So I'd love to speak to somebody else.
0: Well, you'll be able.
1: I don't want it to be any part of this.
0: You'll be able to choose whether you want dimes or nickels or quarters, because we love to give you options. That's what we're all about here.
1: I'd like my money in a cashier's check, and I'm not getting coins. This is crazy.
0: Unfortunately, best I can do is mostly quarters. For a check, I'll have to forward your request to your friend, Ashley. Ashley, who set you up for this phone call? And I'll see if we can accommodate that, okay?
1: What?
0: Huh?
1: What does Ashley have to do with anything?
0: Because she set you up for your birthday. So with that, we would call you from Q102, the radio station.
1: What are you talking about?
0: I'm talking about this call that you're on right now. It's on the radio. We called to tell you happy birthday from Ashley.
1: Ooh, that's who is this?
0: I'm Freddie Mac. Roy is here too. We're the hang. We're on in the afternoons on Q102.
2: Are you serious right now?
0: I'm serious now. Yeah, I wasn't serious about the all change bank. Are you kidding me? No, I was just messing with you. Ashley asked me to call you. That's how I got your number.
1: What?
0: She said you're the only person she knows that still goes inside the bank every time you go. Is that true?
1: It is.
0: And look, I'm not judging. I love to go inside the bank too. There's nice people there. So no shame.
1: This is crazy.
0: Well, most importantly, we just wanted to give you a happy birthday wish, Trisha. Just live on the radio for everyone to hear. You can keep the change. No change.
1: What is happening right now? Oh, my God.
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4: You have an accident southbound on 71 at Mason Montgomery, and that has the right lane blocked. Traffic is backed up in the area there. You've got debris reported southbound on 71 right around Pfeiffer in that right lane. South 75, you're slow through the Lachlan split. Then as you're approaching the Brent Spence, north 75, slow from Mitchell to town. Traffic is brought to you by St. Elizabeth. St. Elizabeth Edgewood, number one hospital in greater Cincinnati. Visit stelizabeth.com. I'm Denise Johnson. That's your traffic.
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2: Saw this funny article. There's evidently this big fear of mispronouncing words that's stopping people from traveling. 2,000 adults were polled, with over half saying that the fear of getting it wrong will stop them from booking a trip. 47% won't even order food if they can't confidently say it. And man, oh man, are they onto something.
3: Really? Why?
2: Well, I'll still order it because I'm a big back. But if I wasn't one, I would definitely reconsider that.
3: Oh, I wouldn't.
2: What's that? You would.
3: I would still order it.
2: Yeah, you would just point to it.
3: Yeah, and I'd ask, how do you say this? I currently do that a lot of places. I'm like, how do you say this? And I'll point to it, and they'll tell me.
2: Yeah.
3: Like Pep and Dolores, and this is the same. What's wild about this is that I order this every time I go. It's the limone. But for whatever reason, it's like pasta with like a lemon zest in it and everything. But pretty simple dish. They do it phenomenally. Every time I go to order it, I second guess myself when I'm actually in the restaurant.
2: You think it's like limone?
3: And I'm like, is it limone or limone? I can never remember.
2: But it's limone.
3: Pretty sure. 98%. Sure. Don't stop me though.
2: What about hungry destinations? Would you stop going from destination because you can't pronounce? You'd be afraid you can't speak the language, have a hard time to navigate.
3: No, that wouldn't stop me because what the views look like. If it's nice enough, I'll learn how to pronounce it so that I don't look stupid. But no, a language barrier. I mean, I go to Mexico a lot, so I can't speak Spanish.
2: I think that. I think that like Google Maps is pretty good as far as navigating transportation everywhere. Like I've been in other countries, I've really never been really lost. Struggled. Yeah, I've been able to figure out train stations and pretty well.
3: Yes,
2: and a lot of people in the world speak English,
3: right? Or like even enough to help you out if it came to that. Yeah.
2: I've never been concerned about the language. In fact, my husband, when we went to France, he was trying to learn the language, and I felt like I knew the language more than him because I would actually read body language.
3: Oh.
2: I would be able to tell what was going on. I couldn't understand him, but I'd be like, oh, well, there's a problem with blah, blah, blah, blah, blah, blah, blah.
3: And he wasn't able to understand what they were saying?
2: He was too busy trying to, like, you know, translate and he would miss it. I'd be like, oh, there's something wrong with the boots. I could immediately pick up the language and realize there's a problem with the chair.
3: I need those AirPods that translate live.
2: They say they do that now.
3: Yeah, I need that just in case.
2: I wonder what the delay is on that, though.
3: I know, because you're still going to be standing there pretending like you know what that person said to you and you don't. You're listening to Siri translate it in your ear.
2: You should, like, hold up one moment.
3: Get right. Up. Let me let this download.
2: I wonder how that is. Well, awkward, interesting. Probably. Yeah. Over half of people not traveling because they're afraid of mispronouncing, or they don't know how to pronounce a certain food item. Like I remember I was too afraid of gnocchi.
3: Oh, could you not say it?
2: There's a G in it.
3: How do you say it?
2: Gnocchi.
3: Oh, you do like a little nya in the beginning.
2: Well, I think you're supposed to do a nya. Yeah, I think you're supposed to do a nya.
3: I was just making sure I was hearing it. I've been doing it with the yeah, but I wanted to make sure other people do it too, and I didn't want to expose myself too soon before I knew for sure.
2: Yeah.
3: I didn't know if you were saying gnocchi or gnocchi.
2: Yeah. Or like brioche. That's intimidating. Chave brioche.
3: Oh, yeah, that just sounds expensive.
2: It's goat cheese bread on a brioche.
3: Yeah, that's expensive, right? No, that's not. I think life is too short to let mispronunciation or fear of mispronunciation, fear of not knowing the language. I feel like life is too short, especially with technology nowadays. Don't miss out on the trip or the food dish or the whatever.
2: Quinoa. It's quinoa.
3: Oh.
2: But it looks like quinoa.
3: Yeah. Nice. Americans will Americanize the crap out of anything and call it quinoa.
2: First time I ever ordered it, I ordered quinoa.
3: What made you order it if you didn't even know how to pronounce it, though?
2: I had a bunch of other great stuff in it.
3: But in the dish.
2: Yeah, but I didn't know what the quinoa was.
3: Healthier than whatever else, than like a rice. right. substitute, you know. So yeah, you did good, buddy.
2: What's your favorite food that's difficult to pronounce? I would love to try to read them on the radio. Wouldn't that be fun? Yes. Because I bet I'll butcher them.
3: You would.
2: Send us a message on the Q. What do you mean me? You too.
3: No, I think I'm pretty good at it.
2: Send us a message on the Q102 app. Let's see if we can pronounce your very challenging, difficult to food.
3: Mm.
2: I can't even nail it.
3: You can't even say. You can't even ask people to send it. Dang.
2: That's English.
3: Mispronunciate.
2: Whoa, no.
3: It's
2: horrible.
3: It's infecting me.
2: This is horrible.
3: Get away
2: from me. We'll take your messages next.

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1: Gotta ask Roy something about his appearance. He looks different, and we need to discuss. I got lots of questions. That is on the way next on The Hang with Roy and Freddie Mac, Q102.
2: We've got an accident right now northbound on 75, just north of 275. They have the two left lanes blocked. Traffic is starting to back up pretty heavy all the way back right now to right around Sharon. You've got some slow traffic also north 75 from Mitchell on up to town. If you're heading southbound, slow through the Lachlan split, then from Ezra Charles into Kentucky. Eastbound 275, slow from 75 just on over to 42. South 71 starting to slow down right around Mason, Montgomery on and off down to Red Bank. Then you're hitting your brakes again right around Taft into downtown. North 71 between the lateral and Ronald Reagan. Northbound 71, 75, you're on and off your brakes from right around Kentucky 18 as you're heading towards the river, moving about 45 miles an hour. Traffic is brought to you by St. Elizabeth. St. Elizabeth Edgewood, number one hospital in greater Cincinnati. Visit stelizabeth.com. I'm Denise Johnson. That's your traffic.
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1: You're hanging out with Roy and Freddie Mac. 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
2: Roy, I have a question for you, man. Can I have you turn your head to the side so I can...
3: No, what's going on?
2: Nothing. I'm not going to throw anything at you. Look, no. Stop looking at the camera. Look it over this way.
3: Wait, this way. Is my hair messed up?
2: I'm wondering what's on your face. What's on your forehead?
3: What is on my forehead?
2: It just, your forehead looks a bit shinier than the rest of your face.
3: What do you mean with the rest of my face? I have moisturizer throughout my whole face. You're just seeing it because we got studio lights that's beating down on my forehead.
2: Yeah, but you know how, like, when somebody... when somebody gets a bad tan at the beach or something because you missed a spot.
3: Uh-huh.
2: Like, there's a spot, like, right above your nose and in between your eyebrows that didn't really have the shine that the rest of your forehead has.
3: Oh, you think?
2: And from the side view, the way you had your head turned while that song was playing, I could kind of tell.
3: You can tell my nose isn't getting enough moisturizer.
2: Correct. Just looked like just your forehead was shining.
3: Yeah, I mean, I'm looking at the camera. I do, because we have all these studio cameras in here now, and I'm looking at myself at the monitor. I could use a little touch up there to bring the shine down.
2: Yeah. That's what friends are for.
3: You know, I'm one of those people that I guess I'd use so much product, like moisturizer. If I was bald, it'd be reflecting. You'd see everything.
2: Yeah. That's why you got to make sure you can't miss a spot, because when it's skin that shines, like, you can tell.
3: I'm reflecting everywhere else with the moisturizer.
2: I can kind of see it now, but it's still, your forehead is strong.
3: Well, you know what's unfortunate is that when you put this much moisturizer on,
2: mm-hmm.
3: and you happen to be overweight, some people think you're just sweating.
2: See, well, I didn't think that.
3: Right.
2: Because I think, your hair would be wet and, like, you would look different. You would look sweaty and tired. But you don't look sweaty and tired. You had a glow. Maybe that's a better way to put it. Your forehead was really glowing in comparison to the rest of your face.
3: I used to have a coworker who said that I was always very sweaty and I avoided eye contact. I'm like, I don't think I'm not either of those. I look at it in your eyes and it's lotion. What do you mean I...
2: Somebody told you that?
3: Yeah, well, I heard they said that to someone.
2: That's so weird.
3: Yeah.
2: And then the rumor came back around? Dang.
3: Yeah.
2: Wow, that's a weird thing to say about somebody. He doesn't make eye contact, and what was the other thing?
3: That I sweat.
2: You sweat?
3: Have you ever known me to not make eye contact? Is that part of my equity?
2: No, and yeah. I also don't know you to sweat.
3: I know. I typically do everything in my life to not sweat, hence why I'm big.
2: You also use spray on deodorant. So was this guy smelling something?
3: Well, it was a woman, and no, I don't think she was smelling anything.
2: I've never smelled anything. I'm just giving you a hard time for using spray on deodorant versus the rub on.
3: I love spray on deodorant. I didn't know there's this whole world of people who think that I'm not grown because I use spray on deodorant.
2: I think the majority of people rub it on. That's why. When you spray it on, and me as another man, I immediately think back to ninth grade, everyone using Axe body spray. That is how I know you're not using Axe spray.
3: Well, that's not, yeah.
2: But that's my visual.
3: But have you seen...
2: And I can smell the locker room still.
3: Have you seen the spray deodorant section? It's pretty expansive these days.
2: Oh, is it?
3: Yeah. There's a lot of us.
2: Well, are the shelves full? Because...
3: They're no different than all the sticks. I mean, there's a ton of those. I think there's a ton of sprays. I use Dove. Clean Comfort is my preference on smells.
2: All right.
3: Hashtag nothing no ad. Strong.
2: Yeah, we're not getting paid to talk about that. Uh-uh. But, okay.
3: What are you, Old Spice?
2: I am Old Spice.
3: Reg? Like the original?
2: No. I am Old Swagger.
3: Using the Swagger?
2: You would judge me so hard if I use Swagger. No, I'm Old Spice Fiji.
3: You seem like a Fiji guy.
2: What does that mean? Fiji with palm tree is the name of it.
3: It tracks.
2: But not the powdery one, not the white one. The one that's...
3: The blue one.
2: Yeah, blue.
3: Gel. Rubble. The gel.
2: Right, because the other one makes my arm feels like... My skin feels like it's sticking to it.
3: How about this? I used to use Arid. There's a deodorant called Arid. I used to use that. It came in the biggest spray bottle you've ever seen in your life. It's like 2 feet long.
2: No, isn't that high?
3: It's at least a foot. It's the biggest can you've ever seen.
2: That's too big of a can for us.
3: Or we'd get the
2: antiperspirant.
3: I'd get the Costco version, and so maybe it was bigger. You know, but yeah, it was Arid XL.
2: Yeah, I think it's this Arid XX.
3: XX, whatever.
2: I think it's discontinued.
3: Really?
2: Yeah.
3: I was just using it a few months ago at my parents' house.
2: 12 classic deodorants pulled from shelves due to toxic ingredients.
3: No way. And Arid is one of them?
2: Back in March. Yeah, Right Guard, Avon, Arid Extra Dry Old Aluminum Compound Formula.
3: Yeah.
2: Mm-hmm.
3: That's what I used.
2: Yeah, buddy.
3: Because I used to make jokes. I said I loved the aluminum.
2: Well, that's because
3: it works.
2: It works, right?
3: Yeah.
2: No, dude.
3: Oh, wow. Okay. Well, I probably need to go to a doctor. I am getting tested. I'm getting genetic testing done by St. Elizabeth in September.
2: Oh, okay. So, good. You don't use Brute, do you? Because that's on here, too.
3: No. I don't know what that is.
2: B-R-U-T. You've seen it's green. You know when you see it. My dad used Brute growing up. Anywho's, I just had to ask, you know, I just wanted to make sure you needed to, like, touch up or something.
3: I do. I need some makeup.
2: You know, I'm not going to lie. I thought you were wearing makeup. And you haven't blended it all the way or something.
3: No. It's just moisturizer.
2: Just the way the light was shining. It's just, you have a glow.
3: Is it weird? Is it more now? It's 2026. Guys are allowed to wear makeup now, right? And it's not weird?
2: No, it's not weird to me. Yeah. I don't care.
3: Okay. Yeah. All right.
2: Do your thing, buddy.
3: If you want to be part of Never Gonna Get a Trivia, go on the Q102 app and click Get in the Game with Roy and Freddie, and we'll play with you coming up.

on up to town. South 75 slow through the Lachlan split, then from Ezra Charles into Kentucky. You have some slow traffic today, eastbound on 74 from 75 all the way over to 74 or 275 there.

0: 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I'm Denise Johnson. That's your traffic.
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0: low 70, mostly cloudy tomorrow. Storms could be possible as well, 87 for the high. This weather report is brought to you by Whitewater Express Car Wash. There is no wash like a Whitewater wash.
1: We still have that accident northbound on 75, just north of 275. The three left lanes are blocked. Traffic is bumper to bumper right now, all the way back to Glendale, Milford. And then you have some slow traffic as well from just north of 74, continuing on up to Paddock. You have some slow traffic today if you're heading westbound on 74. Starting out right at 75, moving slower, but then once you get over to right around North Bend, hitting your brakes all the way over to 275. South 75, you're slow through the Lachlan split, then you're hitting your brakes again right around the Western Hills Viaduct heading into Kentucky. North 71, slow from just around Duck Creek, continuing on up to Ronald Reagan. South 71, you've got some slow traffic there from just around Taft to the river. Northbound 71, 75, you're on and off your brakes from Kentucky 18 as you're heading into downtown. Traffic is brought to you by St. Elizabeth. St. Elizabeth Edgewood, number one hospital in greater Cincinnati. Visit stelizabeth.com. I'm Denise Johnson. That's your traffic.
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0: what do we have for the prize?
1: We got concert tickets for you next Thursday. Jack Harlow, the Monica Tour. He's going to be performing at the Andrew J. Brady Music Center. And tickets are on sale now, or you can win them right here with us.
2: Question today, 25% of people say this led to a life change. About a quarter of people says this led to a life change. What could happen in your world, and would you then just change everything? We'll find out. We're never going to get a trivia next.

0: say this led to a big life change. Let's go to the phones. Deb, what you thinking?
1: A car accident.
2: Car accident.
0: Yeah, yeah. I could see that. I could see it like accident, any accident. Take the car out of it. I think any accident could lead to a life change.
2: 100%. The trauma of it all, too.
0: If you get a little touch of death.
2: Yeah.
0: Get a little close to it.
2: I mean, what comes from that? Like PTSD or just, you know.
0: Yeah.
2: It all falls into that category of effects from it. Life effects.
0: It is not the car accident. Yeah, I was last night watching a video. You know, I don't know if you get lost into TikTok videos when they do part ones, part twos, part threes, part fours.
2: Depending on what it is, yeah. You'll draw me in if it's good enough. I'll go to your page.
0: Well, I know,
2: I'll
0: right?
2: watch the other 15 parts.
0: Last night was one of those 15-parters. Girl died and was brought back to life, and she recounts what she saw when she was in death. And I was just hook, line, and sinker. I mean,
2: I just like everybody else got hooked on that one lady who she said, "Who the F did I marry?"
0: Mm-hmm.
2: Or "Who did I get married to?" or whatever it was called. And it was like 50 something parts.
0: What was it? Can you summarize it? Or no? It's too complicated.
2: It was dumb. She married this guy.
0: Was he horrible?
2: He conned her, I guess, at a lot of money. But she was somewhat of a willing participant.
0: Oh.
2: From what I remember.
0: That's kind of how I felt about. Have you seen Maternal Instinct on Netflix?
2: I have not.
0: Okay, well, one, you should, because I couldn't even imagine somebody making this up, let alone it actually happened.
2: Oh.
0: But ultimately, without spoiling,
2: she
0: was faking her pregnancy.
2: Interesting.
0: And I'm like,
2: okay.
0: How did her man not know?
2: Right, at some point.
0: Like, how did you...
2: You got a doctor's appointment or...
0: She always had a reason for, you know, why he wasn't able to come. And
2: oh, so the "who the F did I marry" thing, similar.
0: Yeah.
2: And, like, just pathological liars, allegedly.
0: I would love to watch a documentary on pathological liars because
2: The science behind it.
0: Yeah, because they have this inability to think about the end game. They just have the ability to, like, think about the next lie. You know what I mean?
2: Yeah,
0: like when
2: it takes. I hate to even admit it, but it takes like some skill, like to when think 15 steps ahead.
0: Yeah, but they don't think about the end. Like if you're gonna fake your pregnancy, like that's gonna end.
2: Oh yeah, you haven't thought that much far
0: right.
2: ahead.
0: Right? You know just, what I'm saying?
2: Yeah. Like no one truly thinks that far ahead.
0: Right.
2: Not for a scheme like that.
0: And I'm like, the guy didn't know.
2: Right.
0: Really?
2: For 9 months.
0: Oof.
2: How dumb was he? Do we ever question him?
0: No.
2: We never hold him accountable.
0: I think the documentary kind of puts him as a victim in all this, too.
2: Sure, yeah. We don't want a victim blame.
0: Yeah.
2: Just wondering about it.
0: But I do wonder. I'm like, how did you not get it? I mean, everybody else in her life was trying to warn him, and he just kind of, you know, out of love, ignored it.
2: That's usually how it goes.
0: Yep. Love is powerful. It is powerful. It's not the car accident. 25% of people said this led to a life change. Let's go to Marcy. What do you think, Marcy?
3: Losing weight.
0: Losing weight? That could change a lot.
2: Yep, sure can.
0: Be like Jelly Roll.
3: I'm shoving pizza down my throat.
0: Oh, what type
2: of eating pizza?
0: What type of pizza? What do you
2: say? Her mouth's full.
0: What do you think type of pizza she's eating? Is she a ranch Dipper?
2: No, she's not. Okay. Marcy doesn't like condiments.
0: Oh.
2: I learned this about her a few weeks ago.
0: Okay. Well,
2: she eats dry salad. Just
0: healthier.
2: Just to give you an idea of how far she'll take it, dry salad is as far as she'll go.
0: That's healthier. 25% of people say this led to a life change. No, it is not losing weight. But look, Jelly Roll lost all that weight and got her divorce. Don't know if that's connected. I'm just saying, you know...
2: It's hard to not think about that part.
0: Right.
2: Like, oh, who does he think he is? You know?
0: That's why
2: I lost all my weight after the divorce. So nobody looked at me.
0: It happens too sometimes.
2: Nobody looked at me the same way.
0: Because you're about to get on the market. You got to, you know.
2: Well, yeah, but also I was like, ooh, life has really done one on me. I need to fix this.
0: Plus, you were letting yourself go.
2: It was a little me, a little bit of life. It was a mixture of both.
0: So it was time for you to buckle.
2: I was getting outside of my range here, let me tell you.
0: For anyone who knows, we were friends. We're joking.
2: Yeah,
0: and
2: we're totally
0: joking. Out of all people, have no room to talk.
2: We're kidding.
0: All right, let's go to Heather. 25% of people say this led to a life change. What do you think, Heather?
1: Losing your job.
0: Oof. Yeah, that would change everything.
2: Yeah.
0: I love when I hear people who lose their job and then they get in a completely different industry. I love those stories.
2: And they excel.
0: Oh, yeah. Oh, yeah. Wow. I mean,
2: how do you figure out? How do you figure out what field to go into when it's completely different? I would be so scared.
0: I knew a guy that was in finance and he was tired of the corporate America lifestyle and he went to go become a cop.
2: Jeez.
0: And I'm just like, jeez.
2: Yeah.
0: You know, and he, when I asked him about it, it was like I was on an episode of Cops because he told me what every officer on that TV show Cops says. He's like, well, you know, I'm not tied to an office and every day I get to be out in the community and, you know, I'm always stretching my legs. And
2: on the show when they're interviewing them on the way to a call, before they hit the lights and sirens, they're always giving their backstory
0: about how much they love not being in an office.
2: Yeah, love just being out with the community.
0: Yeah.
2: I grew up here, so, well, yeah.
0: I found out from a guy who left finance. That's why he left, to go be out in the community and help.
2: Interesting.
0: Him. Yeah. It is not losing your job. Good guess. 25% of people say this led to a life change. Julie, what you thinking?
4: I'm going to say a dream or a nightmare.
0: Wow. Have you ever had a dream or a nightmare that was so powerful? You're like, whoa, I gotta shape things up a bit.
2: Mm.
4: No, I haven't.
0: Yeah, I don't think I have either. I don't think I have. I've had dreams that freak me out.
2: Maybe we all have had a dream that changed our life. We just didn't attribute it to the dream. Because, I mean, how often do you remember your dreams? You can't remember all of them. So, true. I mean, just what if?
4: Deja vu moments.
2: Huh?
4: You have deja vu sometimes, you know, like, did
2: maybe I? Maybe that's it, yeah. Feeling like it's happened before. And maybe it only happened in a dream that you don't even remember having, but you just have the feeling of it. So, yeah, you can attribute it to that.
0: Yeah. 25% of people say this led to a life change, a dream, or a nightmare. Julie is correct.
2: Oh,
0: yes.
2: Julie.
0: Congratulations.
2: Yeah.
4: Thank you.
2: You're welcome. Yeah, dream or a nightmare. Make sure those are pretty serious.
0: I rarely have vivid dreams where I remember them. So whenever I do have a vivid dream, it typically takes me aback.
2: It does what?
0: Takes aback. Take me aback. Is that not the right word? Like I get taken aback?
2: The way you're saying it, it doesn't sound right.
0: Well, that's
2: I was taken aback?
0: Yeah.
2: Is that what you're trying to say?
0: Yeah.
2: Well, how were you saying it 2 seconds ago?
0: I don't know. I was taken aback.
2: That's how you say it. Yeah. I don't know. It just
0: I said takes aback.
2: Yeah, you added an S in there.
0: Yeah,
2: no reason.
0: I add S's.
2: Julie,
0: to stuff.
2: What's wrong with him, Julie?
0: I don't know.
4: You know, there's nothing wrong with him. He's a good guy.
2: No, it's
4: all
2: right. He can take it.
4: Wrong with all of us, right?
0: Julie, I'm slow on a lot.
2: Tell
0: of
2: him.
0: Things.
2: Tell him what's wrong with him, Julie. Yeah, come on, I'm honest.
0: I'm not right.
4: No, he's
2: Julie's
4: good.
2: Too sweet. What that means is there's an answer. She won't give it to you. No, I'm just kidding.
0: I'm very self-aware, Julie. I go to therapy, and I inform my therapist before I speak. I'm like, listen, I know this is...
2: You preface.
0: I know I shouldn't think this way. You know, I'm very self-aware how dumb I am.
4: You're the prize gods. I can't say anything bad, or otherwise I may not win.
0: Oh, no.
2: That's true. We'll snatch these Jack Harlow tickets right back.
0: We would not join.
2: No.
0: You won.
2: Jack Harlow, next Thursday, Andrew J. Brady Music Center. You are going. Julie, congratulations.
4: Yay, and, thank you.
2: Yeah, we appreciate you for listening.
0: All right, on the way next, 5 o'clock. 5 o'clock dance party on the way next. Don't go anywhere.
5: Well, I've got some good news for you. Northbound 75, they have the accident moved over onto the left shoulder, so all the lanes are open. Now, the bad news is traffic is still slow from Glendale Milford, but it really should start moving. They also have an accident westbound on Ronald Reagan right at southbound 75. It's reported to be blocking the left lane. And then from the Western Hills Viaduct, as you're heading across the river into Kentucky, north 75, you're slow from north of 74 on up to right around Paddock. Northbound 71 is a slow go from just around Smith Edwards, continuing up to Ronald Reagan. And southbound 71 is slow from Montgomery Road into downtown. North 71, 75, you're on and off your brakes right around Kentucky 18 to 275. Eastbound 275 is a slow go from 71, 75 to Taylor Mill, then from 471 to 5 Mile. Traffic is brought to you by St. Elizabeth. St. Elizabeth Edgewood, number one hospital in greater Cincinnati. Visit stelizabeth.com. I'm Denise Johnson. That's your traffic.
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0: That's the 5 o'clock dance party. Cincinnati's hit music. Q102, we are Roy and Freddie Mac. You're listening to The Hang.
1: Hey, Freddie, do you have a timeshare?
0: Yes.
1: Really? You own a timeshare?
0: How come you've never?
1: Well, one, why is this so gray? Because you don't want
0: gray?
1: Me. Yeah, because you're so lack of definitive. You don't want to gift your timeshare to me. Is that it?
0: What I'm saying is, you are married to Sterling.
1: Yeah,
0: who does not like vacationing in the same place.
1: Okay,
0: multiple times.
1: Yeah, but if you got a timeshare, I might be able to pull him from his rule.
0: Okay.
1: You got a Cabo timeshare?
0: I have business in Cabo. Yeah.
1: Why is that? What?
0: Why is that?
1: What do you want from me?
2: Why is that so creepy?
1: Creepy?
2: Why is that so mysterious?
0: It's not. It's not at all.
1: You own real estate down there?
0: I wouldn't go that far.
1: Oh, okay.
0: I pay what I pay for a place to stay when I go. Is this why I get called invasive or not invasive?
1: This is exactly why you're mysterious. Did you sit through a presentation of a tour and sign some paperwork afterwards, and now you go down there every year or something like that because you pay a thing?
0: I did what I had to do.
1: Oh. If you are a private investigator, I just need you to follow him and report back. So anyways,
0: why do you ask? Because you already know I go down there not frequently enough. But yeah, yes, there's a timeshare there. Yeah.
1: So for the first time.
0: Yeah.
1: 50% of all timeshare owners are millennials. Now 54% of the recent timeshare purchases are from Gen Z, and they lead in ownership category.
0: Nice.
1: The young people now are leading new timeshare owners.
0: Makes sense. That tracks. Because I also read something recently that said Gen Z not focused on retirement and saving for retirement. They're focused on experiences and vacations and, you know, more of the now.
1: When you sat through your presentation, is that how they kind of convinced you to buy it? It was like, hey, don't save for retirement. Focus on the now.
0: No, they didn't say that.
1: Oh, okay.
0: That might have not been a smart move for them.
1: Right. Well, however, you just said it was good.
0: Oh, that's because I read it.
1: Okay.
0: I read it somewhere about what Gen Z is doing. So them owning timeshares makes sense. That tracks based on whatever article it was I read some months ago about them focusing on more of the now.
1: The reason why more and more people are getting timeshare, evidently the industry has flipped to a flexible point system rather than dedicated fixed weeks.
0: Yeah.
1: So the flexibility of the points has really made it open it up to a lot more people. So they don't have to go down to a specific week at the specific time of the year, et cetera. It kind of fits within their time frame.
0: Who wants to do that in 2026? No, I make my own rules.
1: You know, my family had a timeshare, and I remember it as we bought a certain level of investment.
0: Okay.
1: And that certain level investment opened up these weeks.
0: Okay.
1: It wasn't the full
0: of
1: year.
0: The year.
1: It wasn't the full year.
0: Mm-hmm.
1: And it was hard to get it reserved. I mean, it would fill up pretty quickly.
0: Sure.
1: And it wasn't just one property. It was multiple properties. So it was kind of flexible.
0: Okay.
1: It was kind of like what they're saying, but you still had fixed weeks.
0: Sure.
1: So I don't know what the timeshare system is like nowadays. I know it was a very sensitive subject in my family.
0: You said you don't bring it up to your dad because...
1: No, he got really upset one time. I don't remember how it got brought up, but he was so upset he walked home.
0: Mm.
1: And it wasn't down the road.
0: It was a long, long walk. He left dinner?
1: From town to the holler, yeah.
0: And that was approximately how many miles?
1: I mean, miles.
0: Did you pass him on the way home? Like driving?
1: He was still walking? I think my mom tried to convince him to get back in the car. I don't know if she was successful. I really don't know. I didn't chase him. I don't know how she handled it.
0: We need to get to the bottom of this.
1: I know. Unfortunately, I would call her and ask, but...
0: We need to ask your dad.
1: I'm not bringing up timeshares around that man.
0: I'll ask him. I'll take the brunt of his whatever anger. And maybe we can figure it out.
1: They had a hard time getting rid of it, as hence why you hear those commercials. Are you stuck in a timeshare?
0: Yeah.
1: You know, we can.
0: And I think with the old way they used to do it, however, it used to be not flexible, whatever, it probably did feel like a trap. You probably did feel stuck. Your parents, that was absolutely valid, I'm sure.
1: I wonder if it's now with timeshares, you can easily get out of them. I wonder if they now have like an exit.
0: There probably could be.
1: You know what I mean?
0: Or
1: like, are you going to be paying forever for yours?
0: No. Stop paying your fees. They'll let you go.
1: They will.
0: They won't let you come visit. That's when you know you're out of it.
1: But they're going to hit your credit, you know?
0: Yeah, that's maybe. Don't take my advice. I'm totally kidding. Well, I don't plan on doing it forever, but for now it's fine. It's fine.
1: Okay, you don't plan on doing it forever, so you're allowed to leave it? See, in my
0: head, I'm sure I am. I don't know all the details off the top of my head, but I'm sure there's got to be an out somewhere.
1: Okay. If you are in a timeshare and you love it and you take advantage of it, you swear by it, because I get invited to all these timeshare presentations and I just throw it away. I don't participate in any of them.
0: Because you don't plan on doing it.
1: No, I mean, I was traumatized as a child. Also,
0: I was about to say, you have a terrible experience. So right?
1: My parents did not like the timeshare. So now, therefore, I don't like the timeshare.
0: I see.
1: But
0: things are different now. Times are different. So maybe you'd have a different... Next time you get asked to go to a presentation, say yes.
1: Okay.
0: It's 30 minutes or an hour or whatever.
1: And I get
0: could
1: to
0: be worth it.
1: I get to stay at the property for free. Isn't that part of the deal? You get free hotel?
0: I don't know about that.
1: But that's how it was for our Pigeon Forge timeshare.
0: Okay, and I'm also not talking about Pigeon Forge either.
1: Oh, so Cabo's a little different.
0: Yeah, I imagine so.
1: Okay.
0: I'm not, I have no desire to go to Pigeon
1: Your
0: Forge.
1: Your Tahiti timeshare is a little, little higher end.
0: It's not all that.
1: Oh. Your Four Seasons Maui timeshare.
0: Jeez.
1: Is.
0: I received that. I received these blessings. Keep speaking it into existence. I wish.
1: All right. Let us know if you love and stand by your timeshare. We'd love to have you on the show. You can send us a message on the Q102 app.

blocking the right lane on Ronald Reagan at 75. And you have some slow traffic from the Western Hills Viaduct heading across the river into Kentucky. Northbound 71 is a slow go today from Edmondson up to Ronald Reagan. South 71 from Taft to the river. Eastbound 275 in Kentucky from 71-75 to Taylor Mill. Then you're hitting your brakes again just around Kellogg, continuing on over to 5 Mile. North and southbound 71-75, you are slow between U.S. 42 and Donaldson. Traffic is brought to you by St. Elizabeth. 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I'm Denise Johnson.

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1: Birthday scam in Hannah, courtesy of her sister, I believe. She had to take her car and she was in a minor fender bender. Everybody's fine. But now, you know how you go to the car place and they usually find something else wrong with the car?
2: Of course. Yes, so, of course.
1: All of a sudden.
2: Yeah.
1: So that's what's going to happen to Hannah today. Birthday scam on her called Chat IDK on Q102.
3: Hello?
1: Hi, this is Mike calling from Auto Body for Hannah.
3: Yes, this is she.
1: Hey, just calling and wanted to let you know your car is ready. It's all done
3: awesome.
1: And ready.
3: Yeah. Okay. Amazing. That was fast.
1: Oh yeah. We're getting them in and out of here today. Hey, I also wanted to, before you make the trip down here, the dent in the driver's side door, that is all taken care of. But for some reason, there is a minor issue going on with your blinkers.
3: The blinkers.
1: Okay. Yeah.
3: What's going on with them?
1: Well, I'm not exactly sure what happened, but now when the car is in drive, the blinkers won't turn off. They're just like on, and sometimes it's the right blinker, sometimes it's the left, sometimes it's both of them. It's weird, and not really sure what's going on with that.
3: Okay, I mean that wasn't a problem before I brought it into you guys. Maybe like a switch was switched or something? I mean,
1: so you're thinking it might have been something that happened here?
3: I mean, it wasn't doing that before I brought it into you guys.
1: Okay. Yeah. Well, we can take a look at it. It just may take us a little longer. I'll call you when we figure it out. All right.
3: Okay.
1: Okay. Okay. Cool. I'll call you back.
3: Okay.
1: Okay. Bye.
3: Hello.
1: Hey, Hannah. It's Mike calling from Auto Body again. How's it going?
3: Yeah, it's good. Did you figure out like what maybe happened with the blinkers?
1: Well, you would be happy to know, yes. And it was just a simple fix. One of the wires got knocked loose, so we just plugged it back in, and so you're good to go.
3: Awesome.
1: Yeah,
3: I'll be down to pick it up. I can make it there before you guys close.
1: Sure.
3: Later today.
1: Yeah. Well, as long as you're okay with the whole air conditioning thing, we're here till 8. So just come on down.
3: Well, what's the air conditioning thing?
1: Well, I personally wasn't here when you dropped it off. So I'm assuming just based on you asking, you didn't know anything about that either. Is that accurate?
3: I mean, I don't know anything from like when I last talked to you, and all we talked about like was about my blinkers. Nothing was mentioned about the air conditioning.
1: Oh, okay. Well, I'm not really sure. Except every time we turn on your car, the AC is on full blast, no matter what the setting is on the little knob. So we can't figure out how to turn it off.
3: I mean, what do you mean you can't figure out? Like you're a car mechanic.
1: We're just having like a tough time with it. I'm not sure if it's like related to the blinker issue that we were, you know, when we were disconnected all those wires and stuff. But would you happen to know how to do it? Or
3: these issues weren't. This isn't even why I brought my car into you guys. Like, and you're asking me if I. This is your job. Like, if you don't know what you're doing. One, how do you think I know what I'm doing? And two, can you put me in touch with someone who does?
1: Well, you know, if you think about it, it's not really all that bad to have your air conditioner running like that all the time. It is hot outside. It's that time of year.
3: Can I speak with someone that's competent enough that knows what's going on?
1: Well, here's the thing.
3: Clearly, something's going on.
1: Okay, I'll YouTube it. Really, actually, no, I'll ChatGPT it. That's
3: what? ChatGPT?
1: It's never steered me wrong before.
3: Are you kidding me?
1: You get it? Like, steered me wrong? Just a little car joke for you. Sorry.
3: No, listen, like, don't touch anything else on my car.
1: Okay.
3: I don't want you to touch anything else in my car. I am coming down there right.
1: Listen, hold on a second.
3: I don't want you YouTubing and ChatGPTing how to fix my car. Okay? You're supposed to know how to do this.
1: There is some good news, though. I did want to let you know nothing is wrong with the radio. That works just fine.
3: I don't care about the radio. Nothing's ever been wrong with the radio. I don't understand. You're coming to me with problems that I never even had.
1: I set all your presets to Q102, and that's so you can hear yourself on the radio. Because that's what.
3: What do you mean, like Q102? I need my actual car fixed, okay? And now you're gonna give me some sort of bill and charge me like a crazy amount of money.
1: No.
3: I don't have that.
1: No.
3: These are your problems.
1: Well, I'm talking about, you know, Dana asked me to do that for you. I'm talking about Q102 because your birthday is coming up. From what I heard, a little birdie named Dana told me. This is Freddie Mac.
3: What?
1: I'm calling from Q102. Hannah, I'm not calling from the auto body shop. I'm calling from Q102, the radio station. Roy and I were on in the afternoon, and we just wanted to tell you happy birthday from Dana.
3: What? Oh, my God.
1: She told me you had to take your car in for some work. And so we made up some stuff about coming up with more problems. But it's all just a joke.
3: Why? Why would you make my...
1: The only reason I have is we did that because it's your birthday. And Dana asked us to. Your sister birthday scammed you live on the radio. So.
3: Oh, my God. I'm going to kill her.
1: Well, I'm sure...
3: I'm
1: sure much more qualified people are working on your car. I'm sure everything's going to be fine, okay?
3: I will be honest. Like, I was thinking, like, there is no way someone is this dumb, like, messing up a car like this, but...
0: Got somebody with an upcoming birthday you want to scam? Let us know. Look for the birthday scam link at WKRQ.com.

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1: Hanging out with Roy and Freddie Mac. 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
2: If you're trying to get a job, listen closely. You might be doing something that you think is a tactic. It's actually making an employer not choose you. So according to the latest studies, a university study, when it comes to getting a job in the job market, if you play hard to get, that's going to cost you the job.
3: Oh, trying to make the job company play chase you around,
2: right?
3: Beg you.
2: After looking at 11.6 million job marketplace interactions, they found that employers actually want a fast reply. And they see that as a positive sign, not a negative, that you're excited to partner and work with them.
4: I can see that. Because, yeah, why would I think you're excited about the job to work here and be with us if you're taking forever to reply?
2: Right. I don't know why people think that it speaks more volume. Like, I would even say when it comes to like my employment here, like I talk so highly of Q102. Mm-hmm. Like, why, if I was all of a sudden being cagey, why would they want me here? Like, why would they want me? You know what I mean?
3: That's the thing. And it's not just radio. I think in a lot of different businesses, we need the companies more than they need us sometimes. Now, I think it's a partnership we need each other, but there's other people that are applying that are looking for jobs.
2: Yeah, if you don't like it here, go. If you don't want to work at insert company's name,
3: right?
2: I don't know where. Just go get you a different job.
3: If it doesn't serve you anymore or whatever the case.
2: In fact, I think
3: but don't come and just half do the job or, you know.
2: They used to say that you job hoppings would actually get you more money. I don't know if that's still true, but I remember hearing that 5 years ago.
3: I think times have changed too.
2: Yeah.
3: You're not job hopping as quickly as you probably did in the past.
2: So by the way, the stats, there's stats to back up what I'm telling you. A 1 hour response delay had a 46% reduction in hiring likelihood.
3: Now, these are in the early stages. This is before you officially get the job?
2: No, I think this is the job offer. This is the offer.
3: Oh, when you're sending the offer. That's what I mean.
2: Yeah.
3: Okay.
2: Yeah.
3: Got it.
2: The number jumps to almost 90% when it comes to a full day delay.
3: Mm.
2: Speed is a signal, according to this new study. People see a quick response as a sign that you'll be attentive to the job. So yeah, they want you to, yeah, you're right. I don't know if they're judging based upon maybe just like setting up the interview or not. You're right. I don't know if this is just the job offer. I would say any of the interactions.
3: Okay.
2: In the interview process, probably.
3: Well, hopefully they're not ghosting you too, though.
2: Yeah.
3: Because I've experienced that personally long before I found this job at Q102 and applied and everything. I was looking at a job at a radio station, and I was going to have to move 7 hours away from where I currently was.
2: Mm-hmm.
3: And man, I went down, I visited everything. They offered me, they ghosted me for maybe a week or two. Hey, we're looking into some things, blah, blah, blah, blah, blah. I did get one email or text. And then maybe another week and a half, 2 weeks later, hey, here's the job offer. We want to offer this to you, blah, blah, blah. You got to let us know within 24 hours. I said, what? This is the job offer?
2: After you went dark on me.
3: I thought I wasn't in the running for the job anymore. I was pretty convinced. And I was like, well, I don't want to beg. I don't want to reach out. I do want to wait to hear from them. So I felt like, I don't know, you could say if it was right or wrong that I don't do any follow-up, but I didn't. And then they gave me 24 hours to make a decision to move my family 7 hours from where I currently was in Virginia. At that time.
2: And
3: I was like, what?
2: And you're sitting there and you're like, Chattanooga, Tennessee, does any decision get made in 24 hours? I mean, this is a slow town.
3: Y'all took 2 weeks and now you give me 24 hours?
2: Everybody's slow in the South.
3: And I was like, there's no way. This doesn't feel right.
2: No,
3: this
2: weird
3: kind of pressure. And they were, the crazy thing about it, they gave me everything I asked for. And I still, it just didn't feel right though.
2: That 24 hour thing did.
3: I take that back. One major thing was different. I was going to be on at a different time than I wanted originally.
2: Different day part on the show.
3: Mm. Yeah. And so it really felt like a lateral move. So yeah. I ended up not taking it. But also that 24 hours, I was like, are you serious? that really turned me off to that company, that station, that person. I was like, ugh, can't do that anymore.
2: Yeah. Now that you, the, well, but
3: jobs,
2: you know,
3: shouldn't do it. They don't want us to play games. Jobs shouldn't, companies shouldn't do that.
2: That's exactly what I was about to say. At the end of the day, if you like what you, if you like who you're working for, if you want to work at a certain employer, you should show it. And in fact, there was also, this study also linked out to, I guess LinkedIn has a feature that you can, when you apply, you can let them know that you really want the job. There's like a button. Like a button you can hit.
3: Pick me.
2: I guess. I don't know. I've never applied, so I don't know how it works.
3: Interesting.
2: But you can let them know, hey, I really want this job. And they're like, you should click that if it's true.
3: Interesting.
2: Yeah.
3: I like that. And you know what? I think the same applies when you're dating.
2: Hey, I really,
3: if the person texts back fast, or if they're open and honest about what they want right out the gate.
2: Yeah.
3: I think that's a good thing. Some people are like, oh, he texts back too fast. I don't know if I like, well, cause I got my phone in my hand and I like you. I think that's why I'm interested in the job.
2: And by the way,
3: your boyfriend
2: at this day and age, we're always on our phones. It'd be a little weirder if you, if you, do go days.
3: You remember that 3-day rule that used to be a thing? Yeah. You get somebody's number, but you wait a couple of days before you call or text. Nah, immediate. Why will we, life is short. Come on, man. What are we waiting on?
2: Yeah,
3: let's
2: get
3: together.
2: We had that 3-day rule when it took us 3 hours to upload photos to MySpace.
3: We were using dial-up internet.
2: Yeah.
3: We didn't have a choice.
2: I had to go get my digital camera, get it developed.
3: My mom was using the phone.
2: The 3-day rule is gone. But you know who's still living in the 3-day rule? Chattanooga, Tennessee.
3: Yeah, they
2: who
3: are.
2: Who didn't hire you.
3: They didn't care.
2: Or they tried to hire you. All right.
5: Kill.
1: Hanging out with Roy and Freddie Mac. This is The Hang.

0: things that I've got.
1: Benson Boone, Beautiful Thing.
2: You.
3: Cincinnati's hit music and Jeff and Jen in the morning.
2: I mean, she's my best friend.
4: I believe she was my best friend first.
2: I don't want to fight about it, Jeff.
4: I'm a lover, not a fighter.
2: That girl is mine.
4: Is

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1: We're going to be joined by a special guest, Miss Kathy Wright. She's from My Brother's Keeper, the Cincinnati chapter. A really cool event going on tomorrow night that you can attend, you can be a part of. We're going to talk with her next and get all the details on Q102.
2: Well, we have two new accidents causing some problems out there. You've got one eastbound 275 right around Kellogg. The left lane is blocked. Traffic is backed up pretty heavy all the way back to 3 Mile. That's also causing delays if you're heading southbound on 471 from Southgate to 275. And we have an accident heading westbound on 74 just before 275. They've got the right lane blocked. Traffic is backed up pretty solid all the way back to North Bend. North 75 slow from Newman Way, continuing on up to Cinde Road. North 71, you're slow from just around Smith Edwards, continuing all the way up to 275. Southbound 71 is a slow go from just around Pfeiffer, continuing down to Red Bank, then from Taft to the river. Traffic is brought to you by St. Elizabeth. St. Elizabeth Edgewood, number one hospital in greater Cincinnati. Visit stelizabeth.com. I'm Denise Johnson. That's your traffic.
1: All right. Thank you so much. Let's take a moment to hear from our sponsors.
0: Now, on the sideline with Lindsey Patterson. 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
2: Bengals are back on the practice field today after a Wednesday off day. 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

0: You're hanging out with Roy and Freddie Mac. Welcome to The Hang.
1: Well, I'm joined by Miss Kathy Wright from My Brother's Keeper, Cincinnati, and you are the board chair, and you guys have something. Oh, did I say that wrong?
2: Well, I'm not the board chair. I'm the gala chair.
1: Okay.
2: Yes.
1: All right. We don't want to step on anybody's toes. Okay.
2: Right.
1: Okay. So the gala chair, and yeah, that gala is coming up on Friday, August 7th. It's the second annual fundraiser gala for My Brother's Keeper. And just recently learning about My Brother's Keeper, Cincinnati, Miss Wright, and what I've seen just on the website and social media and everything. I love this. I love that we have a chapter of My Brother's Keeper right here in Cincinnati. For those, for somebody maybe listening that has never heard of My Brother's Keeper, could you break that down and kind of give some insight on what this organization does and who you guys are?
2: Absolutely. And thank you so much, Freddie Mac. I am so excited to be here and having your audience listen to the great work that's happening in Cincinnati through My Brother's Keeper Cincinnati.
1: Yeah.
2: So My Brother's Keeper Cincinnati has been in Cincinnati, I would say, a little over 5 years. I've been on the board now about 3 years. And we work, we're a group of community leaders who are really dedicated to the empowerment and success of young men. And we mean all young men residing in Cincinnati and in the region. We want to empower them and equip them with tools to help them to navigate what sometimes can be really big things, hard things that happen while they're in high school. They're mostly high school age young men that we're working with, but helping them to navigate all of the things that they might be encountering. So we offer mentoring and we offer financial literacy, which is absolutely huge.
1: Yes.
2: So we really want to empower them and give them the tools so that they can create a pathway to success that will hopefully get them where they want to go in life.
1: And you had some emphasis there on financial. I mean, I'm sure everything, every resource that you provide is extremely important to these young men. But I love the financial literacy because I definitely didn't have that in school. We learned a little something about the economy or like, you know, a teeny bit about taxes, but not as in depth as it should have been or can be. And so that's a big primary point, financial literacy. And it's a hot topic, too. I think just socially, the last few years, especially.
2: I think you're spot on. I know that a lot of young people in Cincinnati, specifically, we've been working with students in Cincinnati Public Schools. A lot of them may have had gaps in understanding what it means to be financially literate. That's the word to say.
1: Mm-hmm.
2: We definitely offer, I know this financial literacy taught in schools, but operationalizing that information is what we do differently, right?
1: Yeah.
2: So a lot of young people live in historically marginalized communities where banks aren't readily available. Families have grown up without having banking knowledge. They use the local convenience store.
1: Check cash in place.
2: Or a check cash in place. I'm from Chicago. I couldn't understand what a currency exchange was. I had no idea. I'm like, why don't they just go to the bank? But it was just in those neighborhoods and it was readily accessible. And in those places, a lot of families have experienced predatory practices, right? Mm. And so how do you change the narrative for young people in this space, but also empower them so that they can help their families, right? Help them understand how to navigate home buying and savings and 401ks and IRAs, right? And so all of that is really, really important to us, in addition to helping them to understand the career opportunities that might be in that space, connecting them to men who are in the banking space and helping them to understand that there's a career path that you can attach yourself to by learning about finances, getting excited about it, and then leaning into the space.
1: These are all like wraparound services, as I like to refer to them, because it's not just one piece of the puzzle and just, all right, you're done, you graduated or whatever, you're just off in the deep end. This is, we continue to help you along the way if need be, right? Once they've graduated high school, them and their families hopefully are all kind of involved in one way or another.
2: Absolutely. We have had so much just good connection with people in the community. United Way of Greater Cincinnati is a wonderful partner of ours that has helped us out tremendously in creating, again, additional touch points so that those young people won't have just one place where they can have some resources and tools, or multiple places where there's support, where there's people who understand their journey and who want to help them.
1: Yeah.
2: So it is about, like, can you create a community of support to ensure or help to ensure greater success for all of these young people? So that's what we're really attempting to do.
1: And this fundraising gala, like I said, coming up August 7th at Manor House in Mason. MBKCincinnati.org is the website where you can find all the information, get tickets. This is open to the public, for anyone to attend and be a part of this, what you guys are doing in the community, raising funds for what you guys are doing. Yeah.
2: Absolutely. Because, you know, raising money to support, these young people is what we want to be doing. We're always looking for ways to add value. And we know that in the places where we've been able to plant ourselves, we've been able to help those young people grow in many more ways than maybe would have otherwise been possible. So we're looking to continue to grow our footprint in Greater Cincinnati by being in more high schools. And again, finding and being in touch with those young people who are looking for that kind of support. So the gala is our one giant fundraising activity that we do. This is year two. Mm-hmm. Of doing the gala. Last year was absolutely fantastic. We honor people in our community who have, again, added value to the work that we do. And we want to honor them in that space, but also we want to raise money so we can, again, continue to expand the work. The Manor House on August 7th is going to be the place to be.
1: All right. Our gala chair, Ms. Kathy Wright, thank you so much for taking the time. My Brother's Keeper Cincinnati, MBKCincinnati.org for tickets to the gala, volunteer opportunities, and so much more for the My Brother's Keeper Cincinnati organization. Thank you so much again, Ms. Kathy Wright. Appreciate you.
2: Thank you, Freddie Mac.
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0: Freddie Mac, do you believe I'm unk?
1: Do I believe you're unk?
0: Yeah.
1: Well, do you have an actual definition of unk?
0: From what I was told, it means uncool. I used to think it was uncle because I'm like, yeah. Well, I am an uncle, so I guess I am unk.
1: Yes, because my knee jerk was to say yes, because you are an uncle.
0: Right.
1: But with the new term unk, I don't know that you necessarily fit that description per se.
0: Do you think think you're unk?
1: No. No. Well, I don't think so.
0: Guess what?
1: You got a quiz.
0: I got a quiz.
1: A checklist of things?
0: To determine if you are an unk.
1: Okay.
0: Here we go. If you answer yes to 10 of these, you're unk.
1: Oh, God.
0: Okay?
1: All right.
0: I like how you started with a very clown music.
1: Yeah. That's what it sounds like to me. Just clown talk.
0: Yeah. Well, the bit's unk. Called unk. Yeah.
1: I don't know.
0: I'm sure we sound unk to so many people right now.
1: Probably.
0: Here we go. If you answer yes to any 10 of these, you're unk. Did the school you go to have a TV on wheels that they would roll into the classroom?
1: Like at any point?
0: Yes.
1: All right. Even me asking a question makes it a yes for me.
0: Did you ever own a case that stored CDs?
1: Oh, my gosh. No, this can't be right.
0: Did you ever? Yes. You have to get 10 of them. So you got 2.
1: I'm already at 2. Jeez.
0: Did you ever put a floppy disk into a computer?
1: Yes. You did too. All 3 of these, right?
0: Were you worried about Nick Jonas when he revealed he had diabetes?
1: Was I worried about him?
0: Yep.
1: I mean, not. I was not impacted by Nick Jonas.
0: And
1: Camp
0: his
1: Rock and the. Yeah. Would they have those promise rings?
0: Right.
1: No, that was before after my time.
0: Would you be able to identify the ShamWow host?
1: No. I know what the ShamWow is, but I don't know who the guy is.
0: Did a paperclip talk to you and help you on your assignments?
1: It sure did. Microsoft Word.
0: Yep.
1: Yep.
0: So you're what, up to 4?
1: Word 98.
0: Yeah. You're up to 4 now.
1: Ooh.
0: Have you ever ranked your friends on a top 8 list?
1: Yeah, MySpace.
0: Yep.
1: Yep.
0: Did you enjoy watching Clifford, a big red dog?
1: No. That was after my time.
0: Was Penguin Games your version of Roblox?
1: Penguin Games?
0: Mm-hmm.
1: No.
0: Do you know how to twist it and bop it?
1: I do. That was such a fun game, man. No, that will never make me hate the game Bop It. Nope.
0: Do you know what a razor is? And I'm not talking about the blade.
1: The phone?
0: Yes.
1: Or the scooter?
0: Oh, both, I guess.
1: Because, yeah. I mean, when razor scooters first came out, the first editions?
0: Yeah.
1: Yes, my very first cell phone was a razor. Motorola razor. Hello, Moto.
0: By the way, you're at 7, just so
1: what?
0: You know. Yeah.
1: That happened fast.
0: Yeah. Did you watch the season people voted on Kelly Clarkson? Of course you did. We all did.
1: I was trying to like.
0: You're all watching American Idol that season. It was huge.
1: Put me at 8?
0: Yeah. Did you ever feed a Tamagotchi?
1: No, but it was my era. I didn't have one, I don't think.
0: Did you ever watch a blue dog cartoon who looked for different clues? Blue's Clues.
1: Yeah. That puts me to 9.
0: Was Pluto a planet and then not a planet and then back a planet?
1: That's 10 for me, man.
0: You're an unk, buddy.
1: Wait. What do we call? That's for guys, but what do you call like ladies? What's the women's name?
0: I think it's uncool. I think unk is uncool. I think
1: it's just for people in general. It's not gender specific.
0: Yeah,
1: I thought it was a gender specific for
0: me too.
1: Men.
0: I thought it meant uncle. But
1: what are the other questions on there? Are there more, or is that's 10?
0: That's, well, they gave you 15, and right. You had to answer 10 out of the 15 to be a clear, you know, a declared unk.
1: Hey, well, I'm a cool one. I'm still young and hip. You know?
0: I'm unk too, buddy. It's okay. It's okay. I'll take it as a badge of honor.
1: Okay.
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1: Something that means a lot to me and Freddie, and I know it means a lot to you because you're kind of like us, is the fact that we want to make sure our kids have the best when it comes to getting their education.
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1: No pepper.
2: Garlic powder.
1: No Cajun seasoning.
2: Paprika. 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
1: Turn that into a love, nurturing, decorated classroom filled with all the supplies that your child is going to need for the school year. 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
1: 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We got Ed Sheeran, we got Pitbull concert tickets, Brooks and Dunn tickets. All could be yours. One of those could be yours if you make a monetary donation of minimum $10. That gets you one entry, and each week we're drawing a winner to get these concert tickets.
2: Simple as that. You just go to the website, you select whether if you want to do school supplies, folders, pencils, notebooks, you can do that. The monetary donation, like he was saying, $10 gets you an entry. So you can do 10 entries. Like on one transaction for $100, right? That's 10 entries, and you're donating to a great cause, and you also may get some concert tickets out of it as well. Very good chance of that happening. You can do as many entries as you want, just minimum $10 for each entry, and get in the running for those concert tickets. 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

0: 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Cincinnati's hit music and Jeff and Jen in the morning.
1: I mean, she's my best friend.
2: I believe she was my best friend first.
1: I don't want to fight about it, Jeff.
2: I'm a lover, not a fighter.
1: That girl is mine. Second.

Q102 with The Hang, Roy and Freddie Mac. Showers likely tonight, low 70, mostly cloudy tomorrow. Storms could be possible as well, 87 for the high. 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There is no wash like a Whitewater wash.

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1: And it's time to say goodnight, everyone. Except.
0: I want to say goodnight to everyone except, it's been a couple of websites now. Facebook, Amazon's doing this weird, like, passport thing.
1: What do you mean?
0: USB port password. It's associated with your password, like not letting you log in.
1: Yes.
0: What is that about? That.
1: I don't know. It's like wanting me to put a USB port into my computer to sign in, and I don't know what.
0: I don't remember the last time I used a USB.
1: I don't own one.
0: Yeah. I'd be really struggling to find one in my entire house. A USB port. Why is that popping up? Just let me log in like I've been doing for the last however many years.
1: I'm with you. I hate it. All because you can't type in your phone code or whatever happened to it. Just text my phone a code and I'll type it in.
0: Yeah. How about that?
1: That was fine.
0: No, they want
1: to
0: make
1: and
0: it.
1: By the way, I still complained about that.
0: What? Oh, the phone? The yeah. code being texted to your phone?
1: Right.
0: Just remember, it's me. I promise. I swear. Take my word for it. It sounds like that's what we're saying.
1: I'm with
0: it's
1: you.
0: Annoying.
1: I'm going to say goodnight to everyone except when you pump a full tank of gas and then like a day goes by and you look and like half a gas tank's gone. You're like, ooh. How did that happen so quick? I just filled up.
0: I feel like that too, actually.
1: I'm like, I
0: thought about that this morning.
1: Do I have a leak?
0: Right.
1: Like, what? What?
0: Gas goes fast.
1: Oof.
0: And I'm like, have I driven this much?
1: I guess I have.
0: Somebody's stealing my gas.
1: Is that what you think?
0: Somebody's doing that.
1: Siphoning.
0: Yeah, is that what it is? When you inhale the you try to get the gas out?
1: All right.
0: Yep. It's happening.
1: All right,
0: I'm convinced.
1: We got to get on out of here. If you missed anything on the show, get the Hangover Podcast. It's free on the Q102 app or just type Roy and Freddie wherever you get your podcast. Goodbye, everybody.
0: Bye.
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1: All right, Thursday Hot List underway. Coming up this hour, we have inspiration from Mr. Worldwide.
2: That's right.
1: Also, two words, cauliflower fudge.
2: Do you need it? Do you want to try it? Let's see how it goes.
1: We'll discuss. And in some Cincy notes, we'll get you caught up on the latest with the Bucky Beaver situation.
2: Yes, we have an update.
1: Yeah. But first, what'd you pick for the banger?
2: I picked Rihanna. Is she going to have new music anytime soon? We're going to tell you yes or no coming up next.

0: Cincinnati's Q102. It's time for E! News on the Hot List, and we got to talk about Rihanna. We just played a little bit of Rihanna, one of my favorite songs that she ever did. I think that was that her first
1: it was in
0: big,
1: the beginning,
0: big song.
1: Yeah,
0: it was like Ponder Replay and then that one of those. But it looks like she is going to be having some new music very soon.
1: Yay, I'm ready
0: for it.
1: Yes,
0: her partner slash maybe husband, A$AP Rocky, was on a podcast recently, and he said she is actively working on new music. He said basically she was working on new music for a while, had to take a break because she got pregnant. They ended up growing their family. He said she is in the studio right now. She is working. She's cooking. And he goes, I might get in trouble for telling y'all that. So maybe it's sooner rather than later.
1: I'm ready.
0: Me too. Also, this is pretty interesting. Charlie Sheen, he is getting his very own podcast. And I honestly cannot believe that it's taken this long.
1: Well, I think last week everyone in the world was reporting on the podcasts that make the most money.
0: All the millions.
1: And there was a guy I've been following for years who I just think is neat. And he was on that list making $24 million. I didn't even know he had a podcast.
0: Wow.
1: So I bet you Charlie Sheen was like, I should probably get in on this.
0: Well, and he's also very chatty. You know, he's one of those people that always gives you more information than you probably needed.
1: We're going to learn some things.
0: Exactly. So his new podcast is going to be called Mostly Sheenious. He said he was going to call it Pure Sheenious, but got shot down because it was a little bit of false advertising. But here's the thing. He's going to do the biggest names in entertainment, sports, music, and pop culture. And he's going to do weekly episodes. No idea when the first one is going to drop.
1: Okay.
0: Ted Lasso had their season 4 premiere on, what is it, on Apple TV?
1: Yep, on Wednesday
0: last night.
1: Yeah.
0: Yep, so it came out last night. Here's the thing. Jason Sudeikis has been everywhere talking about Ted Lasso, but I love this interview from the Today Show where they asked him what it was like when he got to be Ted Lasso and bring Justin Bieber out for the halftime show of the World Cup.
2: I love giving the shout out. That sign, Believe.
3: Brendan
2: sent me that text the night before our rehearsal. He goes, hey, what if we had a Believe sign that said Believe? I dropped my phone and it just floated up. It was such a good idea. I was like, dude, killer. So the fact that, you know, Chris Martin from Coldplay, who put it all together, like allowed us to do that, have a little creative input too. But yeah, I mean, Justin's remarkable.
1: Yeah.
0: I love that.
1: That's a cool moment.
0: I also enjoyed this moment where you feel like if you watch Ted Lasso, one of the things that Ted does for Rebecca, who is the club owner, is he takes her little shortbread biscuits almost every day.
1: Mm-hmm.
0: And it was revealed in season 1 that he is the one that is behind the scenes making these shortbread cookies. So you feel like being a part of that show, you would be eating the cookies.
4: Hopefully they're as good as the biscuits you guys eat.
2: Yeah, I mean, you would have to ask Hannah. I've never actually had them, but I know.
4: You've never gotten curious and just said, I want to taste what this biscuit tastes like?
2: I am not biscuit curious, no.
0: I can't believe he's ever even had one.
1: They're so good. My friend Steph, she's found the recipe.
0: Yeah.
1: And she makes them.
0: You need to bring them in. I'd like to try them.
1: I got them for Patty one time.
0: Yeah.
1: They're really good.
0: Are they?
1: Kind of like, think like a sugar, what did you say earlier?
0: Shortbread.
1: Like a shortbread, but in more of a bar form.
0: Okay.
1: Like a thicker bar form.
0: Yeah.
1: Really tasty.
0: Definitely got to have it with some coffee or tea
1: very
0: or
1: simple,
0: something.
1: But very good.
0: Yeah.
1: Speaking of Justin Bieber, we were just talking about him. You know how they had that Fanatics festival recently. While he was there, it turns out Justin Bieber is really good at ping pong. He beat all sorts of people, including Tom Brady, ended up winning the whole thing, $1 million prize, and he donated the whole thing to charity.
0: Oh, good for him.
1: Yeah, pretty
0: speaking
1: cool.
0: of Tom Brady, he is on a yacht somewhere in the Mediterranean. I don't know if it's France, Spain, one of those things. And there is video and picture footage of him out there taking a shower on this yacht with his shorts on, but it gets very steamy with just him in the shower.
1: Why didn't you lead with that story?
0: I just remembered that I looked at it this morning. When you said Tom Brady, I was like, oh, I got to share these pics with Tim.
1: We have an update on Perez Hilton's, his podcast co-host says it's been hard for even his family to get updates on him because of the confidential, you know, the security measures at the hospital.
0: Yeah.
1: But it looks like he's talking. So that's a good sign. HBO is filming a Gilmore Girls documentary. T-Pain sold his music catalog for $100 million.
0: Wow, I bet he could buy you a drink.
1: The series finale of The Bear is on tonight at 9 o'clock. You know, the whole thing was on Hulu, so people probably have already watched the finale, but if you're watching it on TV...
0: Yes, if you don't have Hulu and you're just FX, a cable survivor, yeah.
1: It's tonight, 9 o'clock. That is your E! News. Coming up next, we'll get to Cincy Notes, and we have an update.
0: Take you home with me. I'm going to be singing that all day.
1: We got an update on the Beaver situation up near Dayton.

0: Cincinnati's Q102. It is time for our Cincy Notes on the Hot List. And the first one we're going to kick it off with is an update on Buc-ee's versus the Beaver Mini Mart in Beaver Creek, Ohio.
1: It's been everywhere. It was on the Today Show.
0: That is the update, is that this story has now gone national. And so many brands are coming up and putting their pictures next to their logos with cartoon beavers, etc. So this is a big deal.
1: I was reading some things about it yesterday, and evidently they do this kind of wherever they go.
0: Yes, all the time.
1: If it's an issue.
0: Yes.
1: And we have not heard anything about that through the years of talking about Buc-ee's.
0: I guess there's like a documentary about it. There are people that are out there that do comedy bits about it. But yeah, and it's also one of those things where a lot of people have been donating to the GoFundMe that they have set up for the Beaver Mini Mart. I also saw that Cincy Shirts has put out a shirt that some of the proceeds benefits the Beaver Mini Mart. And then they also have today, I think at some point, they're doing a cash drop, which is pretty much where you show up and you can donate as well. And this is all going to the legal fees.
1: Just to pay the
0: lawyers.
1: Because
0: they can't keep up with the fact that Buc-ee's has millions of dollars. So, you know what? Good luck to the Beaver Mini Mart. Moving on in Cincy Notes, this is pretty cool. Cradle of Coaches is a documentary film that is going to be released on Peacock August 17th.
1: Glad you brought this up. I saw this and I forgot
0: celebrating
1: about it.
0: Celebrating Miami University coaches that have kind of made the university what it is today. So it is going to be streaming on Peacock August 17th.
1: It's one of those things where you look at the list of coaches that came out of Miami
0: and you're like, what?
1: What's going on in Oxford?
0: Because exactly.
1: There are some huge names and I didn't connect the dots, and you can watch that on Peacock. I think it's really cool.
0: Yes. Also, Agave and Rye announced that it's going to be opening up its fourth Greater Cincinnati area location. This is going to be in the historic part of Pleasant Ridge. I'm not really sure where that is.
1: Right around the corner from
0: here. It's going to be very close to here. Here's what else is cool about this. This will be the first ever speakeasy inside an Agave and Rye. So they're going to have some sort of wall or something you can walk into and go in there and maybe get yourself one of those margaritas and a skull cup. Love those. And then I know we're going to do sports in just a little bit, but I wanted to remind everybody that Hamilton, the Little League World Series, is going to start on, I believe it is Saturday morning. And I did see a post from our Eli's and Ross that they're going to be opening, I believe, at 10 a.m. so that people can go and watch the Hamilton Little League West Side All-Star game.
1: Those guys are always good.
0: Yep, let's hope they win.
1: All right, what are we doing next?
0: Pitbull.
1: Proof that Mr. Worldwide is changing the world.